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3: Connor Prelip struck out three in the first. He'll face lefty Colson Montgomery leading things off. Montgomery playing third base tonight. Can't check his swing, and the count is 0-1. As a third baseman, Montgomery's just 2-for-24 with 8 strikeouts. As a shortstop, his OPS is 841, a 241 average. He swings and fouls here, and the count is 0-2.
4: Sounds like a small sample size to me.
3: Yeah, it is. He's also fighting it right now, 4 for his last 23, and he hasn't homered in 9 games, which is his longest streak of the year. In that stretch, hitting a 147 with 15 strikeouts. Now, that said, the one split that you'd think would come into play, the left-on-left, that hasn't been an issue. He has been very productive against left-handed pitching this year.
4: Double off of Bonda yesterday.
3: Yep. You described him aptly as just a bundle of tools. Pitch is high and just missed, and the count is 1-2. He's big, he's rangy, and after hitting all those home runs last year in the second half of the season, a lot of folks in the White Sox organization even were thinking that he was a third baseman moving forward. So he swings and fouls back and didn't grade out great last year, and he's big, so it's easy to envision him. And he was the one guy who said no. He said, if you're going to move me, you're going to have to find a shortstop who's really, really, really good. And Bobby Witt's not coming to Chicago because he has improved his defense so markedly at shortstop that he's now ranked out as an elite defender. And he lashes this line drive to center field for a base hit. Well, that's a quick bat. Again, he's a top 10 bat speed guy. And that was a sinker, and it was almost like he waited on it like a breaking ball. And with a quick flip of his wrists, hits it 110 right back up the middle.
4: Not sure why they didn't just stick with breaking balls there. Montgomery last year was 92nd percentile and outs above average. This year, he's 99th percentile. Mm-hmm. I think Bobby Witt's the one guy that has him this year.
3: Bobby Witt has everybody this year. He's been so good. First pitch to Edgar Caro, switch hitting catcher, is a strike. The one thing you just can't teach somebody is just that easy power, the ability to hit balls that hard, that smooth of a swing that Montgomery has. That's a projectable gift. Big hole right side for Caro, and he slices one down into the right field corner. Martin coming over, has to play it on a hop, just in fair territory. Montgomery stumbled as he got to second base. He nearly fell over.
4: He never ran. I think he thought that ball was going foul, and so he was just jogging, watching it. And when it landed, he picked up the pace for a couple of steps, but then was already at second base.
3: So it's a slicing opposite field single just inside the chalk. And Derek Hill will bat. Twins lead 1-0, but two on, nobody out. And Hill, the right-handed platoon, in center today. Brooks Lee near the bag. Bell creeping in at first. They're expecting a bunt from Hill. He squares, and he bunts the ball towards Brooks Lee, who picks it up, and he throws to Keyshaw, and they get the out, and the runners advance. Well executed by all parties. It's a sacrifice, 5-4, and now the tying runs at third. The go-ahead run is at second. And I'll tell you what, don't rule out with Will Venable's White Sox squeezing with Antonacci here. That's part of his toolkit.
4: And I'm wondering, at this part of the lineup, when you're sacrificing, and Antonacci can get the bat to the ball. We've talked about his expected batting average over the last couple of days. But left-on-left matchup, a little more difficult. I'm with you.
3: Infield's in. He's swinging away, and he bangs one foul past a diving, tumbling Brooks Lee at third. Brooks was even with the bag, and that ball came off the hands and was whistling up the third base line. Foul territory. Brooks gave it a dive, and the count is 0-1. Gray up the middle. He's cupping his glove to his left ear. He's trying to get the pitch from the pitch count. The pitch is taken high, and the count is 1-1. Antonacci.

0: leads off against righties, down to the number eight spot here against a lefty, and he gets hit a ton. 11 times he's been hit in his first 37 big league games. That's a record. It's a breaking ball and a good one, but just off the plate. He tied Miguel Amaya of the Cubs in 2023 as the only player since 1900 to get hit as many as 11 times in their first 37 games. 2-1. Swung on, back up the middle, off Prelip, and skips over the head of Gray into center field. Two runs are going to score, and the White Sox have a 2-1 lead in the second. The sacrifice paid dividends. Third hit of the inning, skipped off the lip in front of the mound and over the head of Gray into center field, and it's 2-1 Chicago.
1: It's a tough break for Prelip. He got the sinker in off the barrel to Antonacci, and that ball hit Prelip in his glove hand, maybe his forearm area, but he had a play on that ball, just couldn't make it.
0: Now Luis Angel Acuna, formerly with the Mets, he takes high 1-0. He's a guy that the Twins saw a couple of years ago in New York, and he looked like a budding superstar as Caratini's out to chat with Prelip. Acuna, though, has fallen on hard times. He's bounced around through a couple of clubs, and he's hitting just .172 this year. Twins open the game with a power show. Leadoff homer from Buxton. Now small ball from the bottom part of the lineup has given the White Sox a 2-1 lead. And we should not be surprised. This is how closely matched these teams are. The Twins are 27-28. The White Sox 27-27. The Twins are 8-4 against the Central. The White Sox 6-3. Twins have won 11 of 16. The White Sox 10 of 15. The Twins 27 of their 55 games, two runs or less, decided by two runs or less. The White Sox 25 of 54. Breaking ball misses down and away, 2-0 to Acuna. So on nearly every front there, they're just getting similar results. They get to those results maybe slightly differently,
1: yep,
0: but they're getting to similar places. 2-0. Swung on, bounced right back to Prelip, has this one. He goes to Kieschel for one. Kieschel bobbles the ball and can't get it out of his glove for a relay to first. Now Acuna can fly, but that's a ball that you'd like to think you'd get two outs on, and they only get one, and hopefully it doesn't bite him. It's a 1-4 put out at second. I was talking with some staff members today, and they were talking about all the close games, and they said that's why we are so intense in our coaching about fundamentals and details, because those can be the difference in those close games, and Perk, that's one of those. That has to be a double play if you can make all the parts work cleanly. And even with a speedy runner, they couldn't make him work cleanly, and they just didn't have the margin for error to make up for it.
1: That's what I was going to say. Prelip probably won too many glove pats before he threw that ball to second, and then Kieschel couldn't hang on to it. But you at least want to see the throw get made.
0: Pitch in for a strike to Mydroth, and the count is 0-1. First strike he's seen today. Or the second, he was 3-0, then he took a strike that wasn't a strike. It was way up off the plate. He didn't challenge. And then that was an actual strike, and it's 0-1. Mydroth bangs one back up the middle, and that's going to get by Gray and into center field. Luis Angel Acuna all the way to third on the play. Just a ground ball with eyes. Gray couldn't get there. And it's the fourth single of the inning, and they're on the corners now for Murakami. And that speaks exactly to the point we're talking about. When you don't turn opportunities into outs, whether it's getting the one out on a ground ball or failing to turn a double play, the plays not made can be problematic on a lot of levels, and one of those levels is facing the other team's best hitter with runners on the corners now and two outs.
1: And yeah, we don't know if the White Sox are going to score again, but what we do know is Connor Prelip's going to have to throw more pitches. He's going to have to throw more pitches under duress, and all of those things add up.
0: First pitch to Murakami, as you would expect, is a slider, and it just missed. Murakami did something on a strikeout that he doesn't do much of, and that is chase. He swings and misses a lot, but usually in the zone. Breaking balls in the zone have been his kryptonite, and he was on that one, fouled that changeup straight back, and the count 1-1. That changeup was middle-middle. I think he got away with that one.
1: I can't imagine that Murakami was thinking changeup in his mind there.
0: On the corners behind Prelip, he'll throw his 40th pitch of the game. Here it comes.

0: Casino.com. Byron Buxton second at bat, and he takes a first pitch strike. It's 0-1. No challenge this time. Buck homered, and then it was eight in a row retired in impressive fashion by David Sandlin. Got a strike with that fastball, now delivers. And Buck checks his swing down to first. He didn't go, 1-1. Something to keep in mind, Sandlin got nicked up a little bit. Started the year on a rehab in a lower minor league. Made two appearances there. Four appearances at AAA. He totaled 12 innings. As Buxton swings and misses a cutter. Breaking out a new toy for Byron second time through. They said they would love 70 pitches in a perfect world, but David Sandlin is a high velo guy who has not gone more than three innings in an outing this year at any level. A 1-2. Byron hits this one on the ground towards short, circled by Acuna, flips it to first base. Byron made it close, but it's another 1-2-3 inning. Nine in a row, retired by David Sandlin. The White Sox lead 2-1. Home third next on your home for Twins baseball.
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0: Home third, and it's going to be Miguel Vargas, Randall Grichuk, and Colson Montgomery against Connor Prelip. Prelip 42 pitches through two innings, and his first pitch drops in the bucket for a strike. And the count is 0-1. 2-1. In favor of the White Sox. A long ball for the Twins. And four singles, producing two runs for Chicago as the pitch is fouled away. And that's rare. Again, half of their runs this year, essentially, 48.7%, have come via the home run. Not to be lost in the four singles, the sack bunt. That's what set up the two-run base hit that skipped off of Prelip and the mound. No balls and two strikes here to Miguel Vargas. He watches down in the dirt for a ball. Vargas is having a dynamite year. You don't want to jinx it, but he's 0-10 against the Twins so far. Prelip has his sign, and the pitch is fouled away, and that one lashes off the facade just under one of the suites down to our right. It is University of Illinois night at the ballpark. The Illini head football coach Brett Bielema was here with one of his star defensive linemen on the field with Gene Honda for a little pregame convo as a pitch high. Corey Provis was over the moon, not because he cares about the Illini, but because he loves Gene Honda, the legendary public address voice here in Chicago. And then they had the a cappella group from the University of Illinois do a little medley and then sing the national anthem. No Comet was their name. There's a pitch foul the way down the right field line. It's still 1-2.
7: Well, Corey is the best

0: Honda impersonator that I know.
1: He will just blurt it out.
0: Yeah.
1: And one of my favorite moments in this park was he and I were in an elevator and it was closing and they're like, wait, hold the elevator. And it was Gene Honda who came into the elevator as a pitcher's high 2-2. And Gene could not be a more genial, nice man. But Corey froze. It was like a kid being in an elevator with Santa Claus. He didn't know what to do.
0: He's not usually one to be at a loss of words.
1: No. So he just made something up later. Here's the 2-2. High. Probably 3-2 is high, and he walked him. You could see Prelip, just his disgust after losing Vargas. Was ahead of him early, and Vargas is aboard to open the inning. Here's Grichuk, and Connor not sharp tonight. And that's, again, part of being a big league starting pitcher is you're not always going to have, in fact, rarely will you have your best stuff. How do you figure out what you have on a given night and how to use it most effectively? First pitch to Grichuk is a slider strike. Hey, Target Field is turning back time to party like it's 1999. It's Prince Night, Thursday, June 4th. Go crazy with an exclusive ticket package that includes your ticket to the game and a limited edition Prince-themed bomber jacket. Finally saw those, and they look pretty sweet. People will be in line to pick these up. Get your tickets at twins.com/Prince. I would encourage you to do it soon. These will go fast.
0: How purple is it?
1: It's purple enough. As the 1-1 is high. 2-1. To paraphrase Spinal Tap, how much more purple could it be?
0: There's somebody sitting above the White Sox dugout in a purple bomber jacket right now.
1: Well, there you go. I'll say this. It is more purple than Yoenis Gomez's glove. Little looper towards center field over the head of a leaping Kieschel. That's going to drop for a base hit. Vargas, aggressive base running, headed for third. The throw from Clemens cut by Gray. There's now a rundown between first and second. Kieschel runs him back. He tags him, and he keeps Vargas at third base. Well, a lot going on there. It's a base hit for Randall Grichuk. Vargas, a strong turn, aggressively headed for third. Clemens in center field for the first time as a starter did exactly what he's supposed to do. He hit his cutoff, man.
0: Hit the cutoff.
1: That was Tristan Gray, and that results in an out between first and second of Randall Grichuk. And because Vargas was face down in the dirt, he couldn't get up and try to score.
0: Vargas, he did a head first slide into third, and his helmet fell off, and he was kind of just kneeling there on third base while the third base coach was screaming at him to pick his head up and look and see where the ball was.
1: 8-6-4 is the putout. Runner at third, and Montgomery is the hitter. Infield will be forced in with a big lefty at the plate. Another single, not especially well hit. Just a little humpback liner as Montgomery won't Fisher to pitch off the plate away. One ball, no strikes. We've seen a couple of weird base running plays already, and that has to kind of get in the head of Derek Shelton a bit. Today is May 27th, which is just seemingly another day in May. It's a high fly ball. Deep left center field. That one towards the warning track, and that one is off the wall. Clemens plays the carom. Vargas scores easily. Montgomery narrowly misses by about 2 feet, snapping his 9-game homerless streak, but he does double homer run. First extra base hit for the White Sox, and they lead it 3-1. Boy, did he hit that ball a long way.
0: He can swing the bat, man.
1: Yeah, opposite field, left on left, into the gap, deepest part of the ballpark.
0: 98 miles an hour from Prelip on the outside corner. But the extension with that frame that Montgomery's got, and we saw him last year right after he got called up, and he was mashing the ball all over this ballpark.
1: Here's Edgar Caro, and he rolls one on the ground towards Kieschel, picks it up, bobbles it, saves it, throws to first, gets the out. Montgomery goes to third. I want to finish up on the May 27th thing. I didn't realize this until today. There was a play in Pittsburgh years ago when Shelton was managing the Pirates, and Javi Baez was the hitter. And that's the play where he got in a rundown
0: on
1: his way to first.
0: Yeah.
1: And the guy scored from third.
0: Yep.
1: And then Javi called him safe and then ended up at second.
0: Yeah.
1: And it's one of the craziest plays you'll ever see. And it's a May 27th staple as a pitch fouled away. And there was an entire treatise on it today, one of those, you know, reliving it, the oral histories, and Shelton was quoted in it several times. And so I have to think, when we started seeing the ball running, flying around out there, none of that. No more Javi Baez. Runner at third, two out. Hill the batter, and this is a critical out here for Connor Prelip. You can't let the White Sox stretch this thing any further. They lead it 3-1. Their big young starter has been really good, but you know he's not going to be in there long term with his pitch limit, so you've got a fighting chance if you can stay close. A big swing and miss on a curveball, and the count is 0-2 on Hill. We're in the bottom of the third. Buxton homer to open the ballgame. Twins bats have been silent ever since. Five singles and a double for Montgomery, who's now at third, have led to three White Sox runs and a swinging miss by Hill, and he is down on strike. So it's the fourth strikeout for Prelip, and he does indeed stop the bleeding and limit the White Sox to a single third-inning run. We've played three full innings in Chicago. It's 3-1 in favor of the Pale Hose on your home for Twins baseball.
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1: Brooks Lee will bat for the Twins. He's first pitch hacking. He skies one into shallow left field. Antonacci coasts underneath it and makes the catch. And how about 10 in a row for David Sandlin, who's thinking this big league stuff's not that hard. 38 pitches through 3 1/3. 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Let's see what Larnach can do. Larnach is 0-1, cued one towards the left side of the diamond first time up. He's sixth in the league in on-base percentage against right-handed pitching. So he's done a great job of getting hits and also taking walks. And he takes a fastball there for a strike. One thing you notice early about David Sandlin, he does not leave the rubber. Pitch popped up. Again, down the third base line. Montgomery taking a peek, but that's out of play. Sandlin is not interested in strolling around the mound. He does not care about the rosin bag. He is up there, and he is ready to go. I would think as a defensive player, you would love that.
0: I think you love nothing more than a guy that works fast and throws strikes.
1: He's done both of those things today. He is the 10th White Sox to debut already this year, and we are not yet in June. And that ties a major league record. Pitch to Larnach is downstairs. Oh, they're going to challenge this one. Called a ball. Sweeper.
8: The catcher is challenging the call ball.
1: Yeah, it's going to be called strike three.
8: Ball is overturned. Chicago has two challenges remaining.
1: So a strikeout of Larnach on a sweeper, which I don't think he saw necessarily is one of the pitches you're preparing for with David Sandlin. There's a good one. He painted with it. Now it's Josh Bell, 11 straight retired. We're talking about those 10 players debuting. Last year's Oakland Athletics Club had 10 players debut before June. Nobody else has done it in the last 26 years. That's the record since 2000. And there are so many factors that go into it. Certainly the game is in a different place in terms of how young players are treated and elevated to the big leagues as a strike called. A lot of it, frankly, is driven by dollars and churning them up and through.
0: It also just feels like there's more roster moves in today's game.
1: 0-1 is half swing, and that's a strike, and the count is 0-2.
0: With bullpen guys, yep. Teams don't want to use bullpen guys 3 days in a row, for example.
1: And for years it was, you got one long man and then you wear it, and yep. That's what you do, but not anymore. Swung on and fouled back. Reprieve for Bell, still 0-2. You know, it was utilized so much that bullpen carousel, that the league had to put a limit on how many times you could option the same player in a season. That
0: right.
1: was another one of the Rays' innovations, frankly. Buck Showalter used to do it with the Orioles, as this ball hit high in the air to right field, fairly deep, but in the park. Grichik's underneath it, and 12 straight retired for a very fired up David Sandlin, who pumps his fist as he comes off the mound. He has reason to be excited. He's retired 12 straight, and his club leads at 3-1 after 3.5 on the home for Twins baseball.
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1: Connor Prelip, 60 pitches through 3 innings, facing 8-9-1. Antonacci, the lefty, takes a curveball and he takes it for ball 1. All White Sox right now, they lead it 3-1. They have sliced and diced against Prelip, who hasn't given up a ton of hard contact. As the pitch is high, 2-0. Colson Montgomery has scalded 2 balls. But the other 4 hits, frankly, have not been hit very hard. Just kind of C9 ground balls, little knuckling liners. But plenty of traffic. There's a check swing, and the appeal down to third. He didn't go, and it's 3-0. Don't want to walk Antonacci because he will turn it into a track meet. He is just like a live wire of energy. And the 3-0 is a strike. And when you're putting rosters together, again, it's not fantasy baseball. It does, all-star team doesn't always work. Ask the owner of the Mets about that. But to take power, and they've got plenty of that up top, 3 guys in double figures, and then you add some of those high energy guys, it's a nice little mix.
0: Yeah.
1: 3 balls and a strike, and that's going to be a strike call. Close pitch, it's 3-2. And that was clearly out of the zone, no challenge there. So again, not an aggressive, challenging team. 3-2 pitch. Off the hands foul. You know, and that challenge there, that's a walk for Antonacci if he challenges. And it's in and it's up, which is the easiest place for hitters to be accurate.
0: seems like there's been a lot of meat left on the bone challenge-wise in this game so far.
1: Yeah, both teams.
0: Yeah.
1: Both teams. And as tight as zone and as good as Jen was in Boston, where I think she maybe missed two pitches all night, was really, really good. She has been a little scattershot tonight, which has opened opportunities, and neither team really has taken full advantage of as a pitch fouled back. And the count stays at 3-2. Decent crowd here Wednesday night at Rate Field. Swing and miss, and he struck him out. Oh, and that's one Antonacci will be upset about. And this is one, and I'm guessing here with Will Venable and his staff, as thorough as they've been, as well prepared as this team has been, I think they'll go back through that at bat and say, hey, here's where we need to be more aggressive challenging, because that could have been a leadoff walk instead of a strikeout.
0: And I know that there are some teams that are doing that. Right when guys come in after they're at bat, it's the best time to reinforce with the guy.
1: Pitch popped up. That's foul near the Twins dugout. Bell's over, reaches over the railing and makes the catch. Wonderful play, Josh Bell. Boy, it helps when you're going into your own dugout. Yeah, James Outman kind of landing the plane over there in the dugout well. Twins coaches were up on the top rail, and Josh just put a hand right on over the railing and made the catch, and that is a huge help to your pitcher.
0: That's a nice play. He came into the dugout there with some velocity and had to reach quite a ways in.
1: And what a pick-me-up for Prelip. Misses down and into Mydroth. Mydroth's been on twice, a walk and a base hit. But your pitch count's high. You've been a little erratic with your command, and your first baseman bails you out with a one pitch out. The 1-0. Mydroth takes in again, another curveball. Two balls, no strikes. Murakami on deck, two outs, nobody on. And a 3-1 White Sox lead. Just what you'd expect with these two teams, separated by no more than two runs. Pitch, and that's a strike. Twins have played 11 straight games decided by three runs or fewer, which apparently is a franchise record going back to when, 2014?
0: 2014, longest since 2014.
1: Pitch misses just in, and now a tap of the helmet, and there's a challenge from Jackson.
8: Catcher is challenging the call ball.
1: Yeah, he's not going to get this one, unfortunately.
0: Oh, boy.
1: That's not even close.
8: The call is confirmed. Minnesota has one challenge remaining.
1: So it's 3-1 to Mydroth. And Alex Jackson is having a tough go of it with the ABS tonight. The pitch is pulled on the ground to third. Scooped up nimbly there by Brooks Lee. His throw is true. Mydroth retired, and the Twins and Prelip are out of the inning in 1-2-3 fashion. We've played four. It's 3-1 White Sox here in Chicago, and this is your home for Twins baseball.
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21: 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Jason Kubel became the first Twin to hit multiple homers in a game at Target Field, with the first coming off Yankee starter Javier Vasquez.
22: And a curveball hit well to right field. This ball is gone. Way back in right field on the breaking ball. Twins lead 5-2.
21: And the second sealed the 8-2 victory over the Yankees.
23: Here's Godin's 3-2 payoff pitch. 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Hey, touch them all, Jason Kubel. And the Twins have a 8-2 lead. Kubel with his second home run of the game.
21: The Twins established a home field advantage in year one of Target Field with a .654 winning percentage.
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24: 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The Guardians had a 3-1 lead going into the ninth.
25: Cade Smith, one strike away from his 16th consecutive save. Here it comes. Strike three called. Ball game. He took a 99-mile-an-hour heater right down Euclid Avenue. Cleveland salvages the finale, 3-2.
24: Yeah, when you lose back-to-back games, we don't get enough Tommy Hamilton, so we use the call there. With it, Gavin Williams now 8-3, most wins in the American League. Guys.
1: Gavin Williams, a big old horse, and David Sandlin in his Major League debut is pitching like Gavin Williams. Not the strikeouts, but boy, 12 in a row retired since the leadoff home run facing Cody Clemens. And Clemens hits this ball high in the air to right field. That ball is hit deep. That ball is at the base of the wall, and it will be caught by Randall Grichuk. Clemens squared him up the first time around, and he squared him up again, but not quite enough juice to get it out of the ballpark. Twins are getting some loud contact here, but nothing to show for it since the Buxton home run. Remember, Clemens hit that missile out to center field in his first trip. Here's Martin. Montgomery played way back. Austin Martin takes high. Would you ever, in a spot like this, consider having Martin drop a bunt down? They're giving him a hit.
0: It's on him. If he looks down there and thinks, I can get one down the line, past the pitcher, then yeah.
1: 1-0 is taken for a strike. The pitcher is a big old guy in his first major league game. The third baseman is very deep. And you just haven't seen David Sandlin from the stretch all game. And a pitch off the plate away. Count is 2-1. Have not seen him throw a single pitch from the stretch.
0: Good point. Might be one way to get in his head a little bit to break this thing up.
1: 3-1 instead is sliced in the air to right field, and it'll be a can of corn for Grichuk. Another fly ball out. And two away for Keyshaw. And again, at some point, when a guy is just mowing through hitters, he's already gone deeper in this big league game than he went in any minor league game this year. His pitch count is just 50. They said they thought they could get 70 out of him. You got to do something to shake it up. I wonder if Keyshaw would think about it with two outs and get the lefty Gray in the box. Swung on and bounced instead to Colson Montgomery. He'll pick it up, and that is as routine as it could be. And it's another 1-2-3 inning, and it's 15 up, 15 down since the leadoff home run by Buxton, and David Sandlin is absolutely carving up the Twins offense today. We've played 4.5. It's 3-1. Favor the White Sox on your home for Twins baseball.
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1: Munetaki Murakami takes up and in. One ball, no strikes. He's 0 for 2. Murakami, Vargas, and Grichuk. 3-1 in favor of the White Sox. We're in the fifth inning as Connor Prelip delivers. And this pitch to Munetaki Murakami on the outside corner for a curveball strike. It's 0-1. Little show-me fastball up and in. Gets to the curve, down and away. Now the 1-1. And that's taken on the outside edge for a strike. It's 1-2. Aaron Buxton blasted a solo homer off of David Sandlin. And since then, Sandlin has looked like Cy Young. 15 up, 15 down, a six-pitch inning. He's only thrown 51 pitches. So 49 pitches to get 15 outs. There's a pitch down here, 2-2. Think about that.
0: Well, think about the way the game started. The first pitch of the game gets challenged.
1: And overturned.
0: The second pitch of the game gets hit out of the ballpark.
1: And then your next 49 produce 15 outs. With, what, two maybe bits of hard contact in there, both from Clemens. This ball is popped away, foul down the third baseline, and it stays 2-2. I think they've got to figure out a way to get him into the stretch and see what that looks like for the young man. This is the pivot game of this series. They've split the first two. Jackson sets up outside. The 2-2 is in the dirt, 3-2. If you win tonight, whichever team wins tonight, they know that they will walk out of this series no worse for wear than they were when they came into this series and potentially have a chance to pick up a full game on their rival in the division. You lose tonight and you're scratching and clawing to even the thing up tomorrow. As a pitch off the outside corner for ball four, Murakami walks. He'll do that. It's a leadoff walk for the third time in five innings. One of the previous two is scored, and here's Vargas. Now, to kind of complicate that, when you think about it as a four-game set, Davis Martin is pitching tomorrow. And with a complete lack of hyperbole here, Davis Martin right now is as good as any starting pitcher in the American League.
0: Yeah.
1: Like, if they were handing out the first 35 or the first 54 games Cy Young, he'd be right there. He's been dominant. First pitch here is a ball, one ball, no strikes. So for a Twins offense that has labored through the first two and a half games of the series, it's not going to get easier tomorrow. 1-0 is fouled away. That could be a third decker. It is. And the count is even, 1-1. Prelip has thrown 83 pitches. There's a righty up in the pen. I believe that might be Matthews. As a pitch is down, and the count is 2-1. His head is obscured.
0: Matthews?
1: On, or Adams. I always call him Travis Matthews because of the shirts.
0: I was in Zebby mode. Is that Adams or Orzy? I see the bright white cleats.
1: Yeah, that looks like Orzy. There's a swing and miss, and it's 2-2. It is Orzy. I was thinking Travis Adams, and then I was thinking about the shirt that Taylor Rogers was wearing when I saw him in the lobby today, and I mean, except Travis Matthews.
0: The wires got crossed.
1: I got a lot of loose wires. A lot of loose wires. Runner at first, nobody out. Two balls and two strikes. And the pitch to Vargas swung on and hit well. Center field, Clemens coming on. Plays it on a short hop. Keeps it in front of him. Everybody advances 90 feet. It's a line single from Miguel Vargas. His first hit of the series. He'd been 0 for 10. Seventh hit all told for the White Sox tonight. And here's Randall Grichuk. Now here comes Pete Mackey for a conversation. And part of this conversation is you're crowding 90 pitches. This might be your last guy. But part of the conversation, maybe as a comment on the way off the field here, Perk, might be, hey, based on how these White Sox are playing, don't sleep on Grichuk laying down a bunt either. He's more than capable of doing that to get Montgomery into a more advantageous position too.
0: Yeah, making sure the infielders are on their toes. That's the corners, Brooks and Josh Bell. I think it's more just giving Prelip a breather. Try to get him calmed down a hair. And he's been erratic tonight. Just left that last pitch up to Vargas that he got on top of, and you want to try to keep it right here. This is an important at-bat.
1: Grichuk's 1-for-2, and he takes a first pitch for a strike, and the count is 0-1. There's a sinker. Now Bell is behind the runner at first base, and Lee is back at third, so they're not concerned that Grichuk, who is hitting cleanup today, might be playing that brand of ball we saw at the bottom of the order. And Grichuk swings half-heartedly and fouls it away. It's 0-2. Got the big Moose Montgomery in the on-deck circle, and he can really swing it. He's 2-for-2 today. I think it's safe to say the two swings we've seen that his recent little slump is over. Ground ball foul for Grichuk.
0: Well, if nothing else, he's timed up to the fastball.
1: Yeah.
0: A couple of the best fastball Prelip has thrown tonight, both velocity and location, have been to Montgomery, and he's hit lasers twice.
1: Grichuk in open stance, crouches in, leaned over at the waist a little bit. Two on, nobody out, and he watches down and in, and the count is 1-2. Well-traveled Randall Grichuk, and again, the Angels had two first-round picks. And for all the talk of all the teams that passed on Mike Trout, the Angels passed on him by drafting Grichuk first and then taking Mike in the next pick. As the pitch just misses, and the count is 2-2. Boy, again, that's one that's on the corner, but no challenge. Maybe a little gun-shy after losing a challenge last inning. 2-2 pitch. Swung on and hit on the ground through the left side of the diamond, and that's a base hit. Murakami's going to wheel and score. It's 4-1 in favor of the White Sox. Another paper cut against Prelip, and it's all Chicago on the south side tonight. Just a ground ball through the left side. Hit pretty hard. Split the difference between Lee and Gray. And they run crosses. Two of the three leadoff walks in the ballgame have come in to score, as has the lead single. And again, when you put the leadoff man aboard in four of the first five innings and three of them score, you can't really be surprised.
0: You're not doing yourself any favors. That first guy, so important.
1: Montgomery is now the hitter. 92 pitches for Prelip. Probably his last man. Left on left and a high fly ball to center for Cody Clemens. Clemens drifts underneath it. Cody makes the catch. The lead runner, Vargas, will tag. A good, solid, aggressive base runner. And he'll advance to third base on out number one. A fly ball out to center field. And we'll look to the dugout step and see if Derek Shelton's going to make a move.
0: Hey, catch the Buck Truck at Target Field on June 6th for a limited edition t-shirt giveaway. 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
1: Well, Derek Shelton is making his way to the mound, and he's not out there to order his tickets. He's out there to grab Connor Prelip. 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
24: 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Orioles hosting the Rays. Baltimore looking for the sweep and trying to send the Rays to their first four-game losing skid of the season.
13: The 1-1.
14: Gunner hits this high in the air, deep to right field. In the corner it goes, and that baby is long gone.
15: Gunner Henderson busts out of it. A two-run home run. And it's 2-0 Baltimore.
24: Yeah, that was just the start for the Orioles. They're on top 11-1 right now in the eighth.
1: Big blowout there for the Orioles. Last night got back to the hotel late, flipped on the Dodger-Rockies game. The Dodgers are up 15-1, so they threw an infielder in the final inning. And he ended up facing 11 batters and giving up five runs. Funny way to end a blowout win. Eric Orszi is on to pitch here for the Twins. Orszi, right-hander against the switch hitting catcher Caro, and Caro will flip around and bat left-handed. Six straight scoreless outings for Orszi. Trying to strand a couple of base runners here for Prelip. Caro shows bunt, a little squeeze action was on, and he bunted foul. And that is 2026 White Sox. You love it. It's a cool style of baseball. You've got a light hitting, switch hitting catcher, aggressive base runner at third and a brand new pitcher in the game. So first pitch, you put it on and see if you can't snag another run. Foiled by the inability to bunt that splitter, which is probably one of the tougher pitches to get down. Lee is keeping Vargas close at third. Gray's up the middle, and the pitch is off the plate. And the count is 1-1. Since May 9th, Twins relievers 5-1 with a 1.94 ERA in over 60 innings pitched. No homers, 54 strikeouts. Teams hitting just .196 against them as a group. We'll need more of that tonight. The Twins are to mount a comeback. They're down 4-1. And Orsi's pitch is high. It's two balls and a strike. Bottom of the fifth inning. Twins struck first with the leadoff homer, but they've gone quietly since. 15 straight on just 49 pitches. With the 2-1, it's high, and it's 3-1. For the White Sox, it's just been a steady attack rhythm. Now they put four singles on the board in the second to get two runs, turned a leadoff walk and a couple of hits into a run in the third. The only time they've gone in order was the fourth. Three straight base runners to get a run here in the fifth, and they're still threatening for more. 3-1 in the air, right center field. Clemens coming over. He'll make the catch. But Vargas from third will tag and score easily, and it's now a 5-1 lead for the Chicago White Sox. Edgar Caro didn't get the bunt down, couldn't do his job on that pitch, but he stayed in the at-bat, and he got the job done and got the run home.
0: Well, and a nice little manufactured run. Vargas with the heads-up tag on the flyout by Montgomery. Gets himself to third with less than two outs, and then Caro there, yeah, he tried to get the one down and just flipped that ball into center field for an easy RBI.
1: This version of the White Sox is just so much more fundamentally sound than the White Sox teams we've seen in recent years. And getting runs like that, the way they play, Will Venable's done a really nice job. And he's going to send Tristan Peters to the plate here, his left-handed batting center fielder, in lieu of the right-handed starter, Derek Hill. By his reckoning, Bond and Rogers both threw last night. So he thinks perhaps this would be a matchup not just for now, but for later in the game. Peters takes down, one ball, no strikes. It's an easier platoon situation because Hill and Peters are giving away nothing defensively. Both guys can run.
0: Right.
1: Both guys can play good D. Push-button decision for Venable. Nice roster construction. Again, not the fanciest parts, but they're putting pieces that fit into their puzzle. There's a pitch down and away, 2-0.
0: But that's those margins. Yeah. And when you don't have superstars all over the field, you have to try to find pieces that you can put together to make an above-average player. And so if you can play platoon matchups.
1: Two balls and no strikes. Runner at first. And this ball lined to right field, and it pays dividends right there. The platoon advantage. Peters comes off the bench, and he rips a single to right field. Grichik stops at second. And there's runners at first and second out for Antonacci, the lefty who started, who's thrilled to see a righty on the mound.
0: And it doesn't have to be you're not making a pinch hit appearance there for a blast. You're not trying to get two runs with one swing. It's let's keep the line moving. We've got another lefty here now, and Antonacci right behind him. And so now you have another favorable matchup with a guy in scoring position.
1: And a guy with a high on-base percentage who can run, slaps the ball around, hits line drives. Here's the pitch. That's high, 1-0. Even how Murakami, who is a legit star, burgeoning star, even how they acquired Murakami was on the fringes, really. This is not a club that was going to bid for a current major league free agent star and pay that sort of salary. And they got Murakami. Sure, they spent, but the rate was much lower than what they would have had to pay for a guy who had that production in the big leagues
0: right. Already
1: as a strike call. And there was a risk involved, certainly, which was part of why the cost was a little lower, but they made a very savvy decision. One ball and one strike. It was on at first and second. Pitch up and away. One thing this organization has always done well when you talk about acquiring talent in different avenues, when they've been good, they've always had a great pipeline of Cuban talent through the years. Going back to Manny Minoso.
0: Yeah.
1: Always, whether it's pitching, whether it was Abreu on the offensive side, Lexi Ramirez. Here's the pitch. Swung on and lined into right field, and that's going to be a base hit. Martin up with it. They will send the lead runner, Grichuk. Grichuk will score easily. Run down between first and second. Grabbed by Bell. He throws it away, and that's going to allow another run to score. What a nightmare for the Minnesota Twins.
0: Not really sure what Josh Bell was doing there.
1: Utter disaster. Grichuk scored on a clean RBI single by Antonacci to make it 6-1. And then Antonacci, who we all know is an incredibly aggressive base runner, took that hard turn at first base as Peter sped towards third. Gray had the ball, saw him about three-quarters of the way or a third of the way towards first base, threw behind him to Bell, and Bell made like a wild jump throw back to second base.
0: He didn't throw that ball to Bell. He threw that ball to Keyshaw, who was standing on first base. Josh Bell had no idea where Luke Keyshaw was.
1: He intercepted it.
0: And he just picked it off.
1: And this ball is lined to left field, and that's a base hit for Luis Angel Acuna. No throw to the plate. The speedy Antonacci scores, and the route is on the south side. It's 8-1.
0: Ugly baseball. You've got to know where your teammates are on the field, and for whatever reason, Josh Bell had no idea where Luke Keyshaw was. The inning should be over. I don't know if that run would have scored from third in a rundown situation, but you had Antonacci dead to rights.
1: Antonacci was trying to get in a rundown to allow Peters to score that seventh run. Peters not only scored the run, but Antonacci was safe at second, and then a first pitch swing for Acuna, lines one to left, and now it's 8-1. Chase Mydroth is the ninth man to bat in the inning. And all the folks in Owosso can go crazy because David Sandlin, who's retired 15 in a row, is in line to pick up his first big league win. First pitch a strike, and the count is 0-1. Gray was throwing behind the runner, and Bell just grabbed it, and he was in no man's land.
0: Well, Josh Bell didn't know that Keyshaw was at first base. He thought Gray, I don't know. Tristan Gray is looking right at the play. He knows who he's throwing that ball to.
1: Foul ball straight back, 0-2. And then Bell's throw to second was...
0: I give Keyshaw credit. He went to the base. That was a heads-up play by Luke Keyshaw to get over to first base and be ready for the back pick. I think he saw what Antonacci was going to try to do, got himself in the right spot, and Josh Bell, who was there for a cutoff home.
1: Runner goes. Ground ball back up the middle, picked up by Keyshaw. He throws over to first base. This time Bell catches it on the bag, and the inning is finally over. But that is one that the Twins will hopefully learn from. It's an ugly half inning. They give up 5 runs in the fifth. Twins down 8-1 after 5 on your home for Twins baseball.
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1: Well, Tristan Gray's going to lead off. He swings at the first pitch, and he lines it to left field, and that's an out. So a first pitch out for David Sandlin, who's sitting here going, how easy is this?
0: Throw it over and let them get themselves out. And this series versus the White Sox is brought to you by your local Toyota dealers. Toyota, let's go places.
1: Well, the Twins have gone back to the dugout 16 straight times as Alex Jackson will try to change that. Leadoff homer from Buxton in the first, and since then it has been cruising altitude for the right-hander David Sandlin. Good curveball today, good velo on the fastball. He's thrown a ton of strikes. And the pitch is in there for a strike, and the count is 0-1. The Twins have not played a whole lot of stinkers this year, and we talked about it before the 11 straight, very close games. This has not been their finest first five innings as a pitch called strike on the inside corner, 0-2. And it's all phases, the pitching, the catching, the defense, the hitting. And it's a good test here because this is a team that prides itself on, again, playing through the whistle, getting all 27 outs and grinding away. And we'll see here down 8-1 what that grind looks like. 16 in a row retired right now. Jackson waits, 0-2, taken down and away, 1-2. Get you an ID here after the Alex Jackson at bat. Sandlin's been impressive. Steps back and delivers. And a pitch down again in the dirt, 2-2. Still haven't seen him in the stretch. He may not remember what it's like to be in the stretch. He's thrown all 56 of his pitches from a full windup tonight. Twins need base runners, 2-2. Taken for a called strike three. Fourth strikeout, Jackson's down on strikes, didn't swing the bat, and we'll take 10 seconds for station ID on your home for Twins baseball.
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1: Well, the bad news is Buck had a leadoff home run, and the Twins haven't had a hit since, as Byron bounces one foul. Now, the good news is the last time that happened, Byron hit a leadoff home run. The Twins went, 10 and a third innings without a hit?
0: Yeah.
1: And then Byron hit a double in the 11th inning, and they won the game. Of course, now they have an 8-1 deficit to deal with as Buck awaits, and that one nearly hit him up around his shoulder. That was sinker at 94. One ball, one strike. 24th home run, tied with Tony Oliva. Speaking of great Cuban talent for the fifth most against the White Sox. With his next home run, he'll tie Morneau and Hunter as Buck takes up and away, 2-1. All-time leader, Harmon Killebrew, of course, with 61, then Bob Allison, 34, then Hunter and Morneau at 25, Oliva, Buxton, 24. Pitch to Buck is hit high in the air, shallow left field. Antonacci races over. Peters, the new center fielder, is there, but Antonacci grabs it. And there are three away, and it's another 1-2-3 inning. It happened so fast, the outs just steamroll. 18 straight, retired by the rookie David Sandlin. He gets a standing ovation. We'll take a break on your home for Twins baseball.
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0: Let's head down to the farm with our minor league update. Paul Sean Pasqualato fired two strong innings in relief and struck out four this afternoon for the Cedar Rapids Colonels. Despite the strong showing out of the pen, the Colonels fell short by a score of 7-3 to my former team, the Quad Cities.
1: Strike called on Munetaka Murakami. You were a swing, though. You were in a river bandit. You were
0: but I played in the Quad Cities,
1: you
0: so
1: did.
0: That is my former team.
1: You were a swing of Quad Cities. No balls and a strike. Murakami facing Orzy, and a pitch down. It's 1-1. Murakami led off that five-run sloppy fifth inning with a walk, came around to score. Tough night for Connor Prelip, 4 1/3 innings, 6 runs on 8 hits. He walked 3, all leading off innings, and Murakami slices one to left field on a line for a base hit. The idea about Murakami coming to the U.S. was that he was, again, a feast or famine guy, and there is a ton of home runs, 19, ton of strikeouts, ton of walks. He's a really smart hitter. When you watch him in person, he's a good hitter.
0: Well, and even if he does swing and miss a lot and strike out a lot, the fact that he doesn't chase and how hard he hits the ball when he makes contact, there's a lot to like there.
1: He's been very impressive. 12 hits tonight for these White Sox.
0: He's got all the home runs, but I don't think that there's too much concern about any sort of regression because of the fact that his strikeouts aren't coming by him being overmatched at the plate.
1: Certainly not that. Foul ball for Vargas on pitch one, and the count is 0-1. These two have been a nice little combo in this White Sox order. Again, the crazy thing tonight is Murakami delayed steal. Throw from Alex Jackson, not even close. And there's another facet of his game. That was all on Orzy. That was a delayed steal, and Orzy still had the ball when Murakami took off.
0: Yeah, he was two shuffles and a couple of strides before Orzy even made any motion toward home plate.
1: The pitch was a strike. So stolen base as the Twins, again, just not sharp tonight. And we haven't said that often this year. So pitch is downstairs, and the count is 0-2, 1-2.
0: Now, in an 8-1 game with Murakami on first base, I don't think if I'm on the mound, I'm thinking that he's going to steal in that situation. It's a good baseball play, but that's probably the last thing on anybody's mind.
1: 1-2. Swung on a tapped foul, third baseline. 8-1 lead for the White Sox. The amazing thing is they've scored 8 runs without a homer. Again, we talk about the vast percentage of their runs coming via the home run, nearly 50%, second only to the Mariners.
0: They scored the first 5 runs of this series on home runs.
1: 1-2 to Miguel Vargas. Nobody's out. We're in the sixth inning. It's all White Sox. Murakami at second and a swinging miss, and down goes Vargas, chasing through an Orzy splitter. Here's Grichuk. Now they could go to the lefty Nishida here. He's the other half of that platoon, but after two exciting days in the big leagues, they're going to let him rest today and watch the veteran Grichuk do it. Grichuk's responded already, has 2 hits. Scored a run, driven in a run. And he swings and lines this ball to left field. Larnach has to play it on a hop. Here comes Murakami. The throw from Larnach hits the cutoff man. Lee, it's an RBI single the other way to left field for Randall Grichuk. And he picks up another RBI, plating Murakami, and it's 9-1.
0: Grichuk has, frankly, one of the ugliest swings you'll see. But he's got a knack for getting the barrel of the bat to the ball. He's got three base hits tonight. It's not a pretty swing.
1: No, he just flips it out there. When he misses, it looks bad. Looks like a wiffle ball swing, but he's flipped three of them out there tonight for base hits, and now it's Montgomery who has a big, fast, powerful swing. And Grichuk at first base. And the first pitch is in. That's one ball, no strikes. Twins just can't stop the bleeding tonight.

0: The Vikings fans and the Bears fans are like, yeah, you know what? I agree. We could finally find something to meet in the middle about. 1-1 pitch is in there for a strike, and the count is 1-2. One out here in the sixth inning. Oh, the tarps off in the upper deck in right field tonight. You spotted them tonight. I'd moved on.
1: I was trying to figure out where the chanting was coming from.
0: Yeah, it's coming from the tarps off crew.
1: Yeah.
0: 9-1, White Sox lead. Pitch from Orzy is swung on and hit right to second base. Seems to be a couple. The flip to Gray for one. Back to first in time. Innovative Office Solutions double play. The inning is over, and these fans decidedly in agreement on what they think of the Green Bay Packers. One more run across in the bottom of the sixth. It's 9-1 White Sox on your home for Twins baseball.
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0: And this portion of Twins Baseball will not include David Sandlin. Brandon Iser, left-hander out of the pen. He faces Brooks Lee, batting right-handed. And Lee will take a first-pitch ball. Outstanding debut for David Sandlin as Brooks takes a strike and the count evens up at 1-1. Gave up a leadoff home run to Byron Buxton. And after those two pitches, Twins couldn't touch him. 18 in a row retired. No walks, four punchouts. As Lee bounces this one weakly towards third, Montgomery charges. Short hop, strong throw. Pulls the first baseman Vargas off the bag, but he goes into foul territory to grab it and puts a foot back to the base to get Brooks Lee. So Iser picking up where Sandlin left off. Iser, the rare lefty who is under 6'5 on this team. He's only 6'2. Been around a while. Was on the club to open the season, two appearances, got sent down. Now in five appearances since being called back up, he has yet to give up a run. Iser delivers to the lefty Larnick, and he delivers ball one. Debuted with Toronto in 2024. Last year was in 72 games, and Iser was a teammate of Larnick's at Oregon State. Larnick greets him with a little punch job into shallow left, and Peters races in and grabs it for out number two. Off the hands. And make it 20 straight Twins retired. Here's Josh Bell. The crowd in the upper right field is rowdier than they were last night. They're on the far
1: opposite side of the
0: opposite side
1: upper
0: of
1: deck.
0: The diamond. Yeah, the upper deck near the right field foul pole. As Bell with that long swing, swings and misses, and the count is 0-1. And they've chanted about their NFL proclivities. They've chanted in favor of their favorite White Sox, and now they got a little soccer chant going.

0: One. Surprisingly rhythmic as a pitch low. If I was that Illinois a cappella group, I might be up there doing a little recruiting. University of Illinois night. Twins did their part. They brought Toby Gardenhire. Proud Illini alum. As a pitch fouled away. I don't think Toby was in any a cappella groups. The ball boy made a nice play. And the fans in the upper deck and right, who couldn't be further away, went crazy. It's a big group tonight. One full slice of the upper deck. 1-2. Swung on, hit high in the air to shallow center. Peters again, he's been busy. Airplanes into right center. Makes the catch, another 1-2-3 inning, and that's Blackjack. 21 straight Twins retired since the Buxton leadoff homer. We've played 6.5. We stretch in Chicago. It's 9-1 White Sox on your home for Twins baseball.
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7: Let's check out the Pilot Games real impact from this one. When you play Pilot Games, your community wins. Byron Buxton, the leadoff homer today for the Twins. Things looked great for the squad. And then David Sandlin in his Major League debut said, no more.
0: Swung on and bounced instead to Colson Montgomery. He'll pick it up, and that is as routine as it could be. And it's another 1-2-3 inning. And it's 15 up, 15 down since the leadoff home run by Buxton. And David Sandlin is absolutely carving up the Twins offense today.
7: Yeah, he would do so for one more inning as he retired 18 in a row before departing. And the White Sox offense, meanwhile, beating up Connor Prelup and Eric Orsi. It's 9-1.
0: Well, the Twins now have Travis Adams on the pitch. Adams will pitch here in the bottom of the seventh inning, and he will tangle with Caro, Peters, and Antonacci. Other changes, James Outman is into center field. Cody Clemens moves to right. Austin Martin is done for the day. The series with the White Sox brought to you by your local Toyota dealers. Toyota, let's go places. As Caro, the switch hitter, batting left, lines the first pitch from Adams right back into center field for a base hit. Past Adams to the new guy, Outman, in center. 14th hit of the ball game for these White Sox. And Tristan Peters will be the hitter now.
8: It is all singles except Martin's double, or Montgomery's double. Do I have that right?
0: You have that correct. And I think we're going to have a... Is this Peters or is this a pinch hitter?
8: This is Peters.
0: The home plate umpire was pointing as if to indicate that it was a pinch hitter, but he came in and pinch hit last inning. Peters bats left-handed and takes the first pitch wide, one ball, no strikes. We were talking about the 21 straight retired. 70 pitches, or was that including the two to Buck? 70 pitches against the
8: Twins
0: today?
8: That's total.
0: So take two away. So 68 pitches to get 21 outs in a row. It's astonishing. Astonishingly efficient as a ball down, it's 2-0. All White Sox tonight. They did not want to dip below 500. And they are going to try and secure at least a split of this series as a pitch wide. And if you're the White Sox, you're thinking, hey, we get this one. We're up 9-1 in the seventh. And we've got our dude going tomorrow. We've got our ace. Now, the Twins, for their part, they've done some of their best offensive work against some of the better pitchers in this league. Should make for a fun matchup. Travis needs a strike Three balls and no strikes. Runner at first. Here it comes, and it's off the plate away, and it's a four-pitch walk. The leadoff man has been aboard in every inning except for the fourth. And the leadoff man has scored in the second, third, fifth, and sixth. So four of the five previous leadoff base runners have come home to roost. And you've got two on and nobody out for Antonacci in a 9-1 game. Big swinging foul ball. Crowd of nearly 15,000 here on a Wednesday night, and there's some energy in the building. And again, that crew in the upper deck is doing a lot to bring that energy late in this ball game. Here's the pitch, and the 0-1 is low, and the count is 1-1. Every time they get a new recruit, they go crazy again.
8: Is that when they cheer?
0: Yeah, a new fan walks up into their section, and they yell, take it off, because they want them to take the shirt off and wave it. And then when they take it off and wave it, they go bonkers.
8: What a phenomenon.
0: It really is funny how these things are created. The 1-1 lined into right field, another single. The lead runner, Carroll, is going to get a stop sign. That is the 14th single in this game. It's the 15th hit for the White Sox. They had 15 hits in Sacramento against the A's back on April 17th. In that game, though, they had four doubles and a homer. They had 16 hits, a season high, against Kurt Suzuki's Angels. In that game, they had a double and two homers.
8: This is what you call death by paper cut.
0: Bases loaded, nobody out. Hopefully this is what we call a Houdini. Luis Angel Acuña. Pitch on the way. And Acuña takes a strike at the letters, and the count is 0-1. That waxing gibbous has to be up to about 85% by now.
8: I'll check on it.
0: Yeah, might as well get the right numbers. Oh, we got another recruit. Swing and miss, and the count is 0-2. I will say this, and this is for all of you, you know, young fans in the Chicago area who might be coming to the ballpark tomorrow who are listening to us. Bring your sunscreen for a day game. If you're going tarps off, we're going to want to lather up with some SPF so that you don't end up, you know, a little red.
8: You're such a dad.
0: You were thinking it.
8: That was the last thing on my mind.
0: One ball and two strikes. Base is loaded. Nobody is out. Here comes the pitch. Swung on and missed, and he struck him out. Nice job, Travis. So there's one away. Bases are full. In the top of the order, Chase Mydroth. He's been on twice tonight. He walked, singled. He's bounced out twice. Yeah, Mydroth to bang into a double play. Call it a Houdini. And the Twins can hit the bat rack for the eighth inning. They're down 9-1. They've been out at 15-1. Pitch on the way. And that's taken for a strike. Now, the last time the Twins were one hit in this ballpark, it was a very different energy. It was Dylan Cease, an out away from a no-hitter. And Luis Arraez, on his way to the batting title, broke it up. It was an epic at bat. A really cool moment. The 0-1. Low. 1-1. One of those where you're trying to do something incredibly special. Cease had everything working, and you're facing literally the last guy you want to face.
8: The only one.
0: Short of Joe Mauer, the last guy you want to face in that spot.
8: Fair.
0: This ball hit high in the air to deep left center field. That one's headed for the wall, and that one is gone for a grand slam. Spin the pinwheels. There's your home run. It's a granny for Chase Mydroth, and it's a 13-1 game.
8: I mean, you had a feeling that at some point they were going to get one. They've been making good contact. It's been line drives. Chase Mydroth pretty far down on the list of guys that I thought would have gotten one tonight, but.
0: Well, he's been on everything, and he hit that ball well. Pulled it to the deepest part of the ballpark. It's a grand slam. The pinwheels spin. The crowd goes crazy. It's 13-1. That's a Season high 16 hits for the White Sox. And odds are looking pretty good that the Twins are going to have a position player pitch the eighth inning right now. First home run the Twins have given up since they were in Washington out of their bullpen, as the Murakami takes down and away. John Klein gave up a home run to Keibert Ruiz in Washington, and that is the last time the Twins bullpen had given up a home run. They'd had the longest active streak in baseball. There's a swing and miss, and the count is 1-1. That was May 7th.
8: Yeah.
0: 20 days. Pitch down and away, and the count is 2-1. Boy, the way the ball has been carrying it, we've seen some balls hit out to that spot. I think a Montgomery's ball.
8: Yep.
0: That have kind of gone to the wall, off the wall, stayed to the warning track, but that one had enough spin on it to get out. And this ball hit high in the air to deep left field, and Murakami's gone to the opposite field for his 20th home run.
8: My goodness.
0: Munetaki Murakami joins Hall of Famers Frank Thomas and Jim Tomei as the only White Sox to ever club 20 home runs before the calendar flips to June. 14-1.
8: He also joins, in my book, Shohei Ohtani as the only two left-handed batters that have hit a ball that if you didn't see the contact and the side of the plate that they were hitting from, you would have thought that was a right-handed batter hitting it.
0: No question. 108 off the bat, 432 feet, and it was whistling. Explain a little bit more as Jackson goes to the mound what you mean. It's the flight path, right, that really catches your eye?
8: Yeah. I mean, it's off the bat. That's a fastball down and away. He drops the head, but the way that the ball travels, when lefties hit the ball to left field or righties hit the ball to right field, it's got side spin on it. And so you can see the way that it's tailing that, hey, that ball was hit the opposite way. That ball was pure backspin. And how quickly it got out, and then where it lands. I mean, that's halfway, a little over halfway up the bleachers in left field. It just doesn't have the ball flight of a hitter hitting the ball to the opposite field.
0: One away, Adams delivers to Vargas. He misses down and in. The pitch he hit out was a heater 94 down and away. And boy, did he ever hit it, 432 feet. 20 home runs to lead the American League. And again, he's keeping pretty good company in the White Sox annals. As the 1-0 is looked at down, and the count 2-0. You're talking about the Big Hurt and Jim Tomei, who I know is one of your favorite teammates, one of everybody's favorite teammates.
8: I was going to say, that's ever played with him. That's everybody's favorite teammate.
0: Pitch down and away, and the count 3-0. Jim still works with the White Sox in an advisor capacity. Pitch. And that catches the inside corner. That's the old 3-0 gift strike. It's 3-1. One out in the inning, five runs in, back-to-back home runs, the grand slam, and then the solo shot, and there's ball four. And Vargas will walk. It has just been one of those nights for the Twins. And it started so differently with that leadoff home run. And I give all the credit in the world to David Sandler, because there are players, good players, who in their major league debut, after giving up a home run on the second pitch they throw, could have crumbled. And he just bowed his neck and was brilliant the rest of the way. Didn't give up a base runner after that. And that one up around the head, and that's going to look bad as it goes to the backstop and the runner goes to second. Adams missing up and in a 14-1 game, and that's never going to be a good look for the home fans. So homer walk, and then up and in, and Grichuk backed off the plate. A ball and no strikes now to Randall Grichuk. He has three hits. My scorebook is just a coloring book right now. I color in the runs, and it is literally just an ink blot, a Rorschach test. Is it two faces or is it a vase? It's one ball and one strike. White Sox fans enjoying themselves this evening. 14-1. They are pounding the Twins. And this ball is sliced in the air down the right field line. Clemens, the right fielder, into foul territory, into the net, and that one hits high on the net, and it's 1-2. Oh, big news around baseball, the Cardinals and the Brewers, never a ton of love lost there. Battling in the NL Central, and Abner Uribe struck out a Cardinal, turned to the Cardinal dugout, and then did a DMX quadruple crotch chop, which I had never seen.
8: That's the first time I've seen it on a baseball yeah. field.
0: Seen it in a wrestling ring.
8: Yeah.
0: That didn't go well with the Cardinals.
8: Triple chop.
0: The pitch is down and away, and we're back to chanting about the Packers. It's 2-2. Yeah, and it's one of those rare things where both managers were mad. And maybe Uribe's manager, Pat Murphy, was more upset even than Marmol was. He was like, we don't really do that here.
8: We don't really do that anywhere.
0: 2-2 on the ground towards third. Lee grabs it near the base. Long throw in the dirt. Good scoop by Josh Bell, and Grichuk is out. Runner cannot advance. Second out of the inning, and Colson Montgomery becomes the ninth man to bat. And it's the second time in three innings that nine men will come to the plate in the same frame for Chicago. I think tonight, the way it was going, and you knew the Sox were going to get, you could feel that maybe one of them was going to pop one. I would have said Montgomery was the guy, the way he's swinging it. He has just smashed a couple of balls this evening. Adams delivers, and there's a big swinging miss. He was trying to hit that moon over the right field wall.
8: Well, Murakami's the obvious choice.
0: Yeah, I took him off the board. He's off the board.
8: But I'm with you. Montgomery, something coming in, but the ball that he hit off of Bonda last night, that double into the gap.
0: Swinging miss, 0-2.
8: Left on left. Got the head out. And he just feels dangerous in the box. And I think some of that is what he's done against the Twins early in his career. But he feels like a guy that, and I remember saying it last year, he's going to be a problem.
0: Yeah, I just think he's going to be a good hitter for a while.
8: Yeah.
0: And he's obviously improved his fielding. He was already pretty good. He's really good now. It's a pitch down and away. Count is 1-2. Colson Montgomery, Bobby Witt Jr., pretty good shortstops in this American League Central. Young shortstops. I was reading, doing a little deeper dive on some Bobby Witt, and the Royals have been so disappointing that you don't hear about him every night. He is putting together a crazy season. Swing and miss, and down goes Colson Montgomery, and the inning at long last is over, but not before nine men bat, and Mydroth hits a grand slam, and Murakami joins the Big Hurt, and Jim Thome as the only White Sox with 20 dingers before June. We've played seven, and it's all Chicago. 14-1 on your home for Twins baseball.
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0: Well, Eichert's still on the mound, the left-hander. The new second baseman is Riku Nishida. As Meidroth hits the granny and is done for the day, it's Cody Clemens batting with James Outman on deck. And Clemens takes a strike, 0-1. Twins have had one base runner today, and that was Buxton's leadoff home run. They have not had anybody actually stand on a base for even a single pitch. The pitch is down, 1-1. I want to check that. Meidroth stayed in the game. He went to third. And Montgomery is done for the day. So Colson Montgomery is out. Meidroth is now at third. Count 1-1 to Clemens, and he bounces one foul. Cody's had actually some of the better swings today. Lined out in the second and hit a deep fly ball in the fifth. But honestly, there hasn't been a lot of good contact. There haven't been a lot of deep counts. We had one three-ball count. That was Alex Jackson in the third inning. And now a 2-2 count to Cody Clemens in the eighth with the Twins down 14-1. Celebrate in style. 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And I promise you the odds are it'll be a close one and not 14-1 because that's been what we've seen most of the year. As Clemens hits one high in the air to deep right field, and Clemens finally got one. He corks a home run into the seats in right center. Flashes a little hook'em horns between first and second, and the Twins, 21 batters later, have their second hit, a solo home run for Cody Clemens.
8: Well, he finally hit a ball hard and has something to show for it.
0: Well, we mentioned he was the one guy really with some good swings earlier in the game, and Cody blasted that one to right center field for his fifth of the year. Left on left home run for Cody Clemens. He's handled lefties pretty well this year.
8: His swing plane plays well against lefties, that kind of flatter swing.
0: Now, the polar opposite of that is Outman, who's batting now. He's got a very angular swing. As a pitch high, 1-0. Got that big uppercut, tries to get the ball out front. Still haven't thrown a pitch with a runner on base in this game. Outman swings and misses, 1-1. One ball, one strike. Keyshawn will follow. 14 runs on 17 hits for the White Sox. New season high. Two runs on two hits for the Twins, and Outman banks one foul on the third baseline, 1-2. You talk about the swing plane, and it's been a topic this year because the Tampa Bay Rays have been the best team in baseball, and they have a whole lineup of guys who swing like that.
8: Yeah, flat.
0: They have gone looking for that, teaching that. As Outman bounces one over the head of Eichert, charged for Acuna, picks it up, throws to first just in time to get Outman. That was a very close play at first base. Outman was hustling down the chalk. Acuna can really move. I mean, he can really move from short. And it's a 6-3 put out. Great hustle from Outman. Here's Keyshaw. Luke has bounced out twice to third base. New third baseman is Meidroth. Pitch wide. So Venable getting Montgomery off his feet. Colson's usually the shortstop. Played third tonight to get Acuna in the game against the lefty starter. This one popped up, foul back at home, 1-1. Now Meidroth, who's usually at second, came up as a shortstop, gets to play a little third. And again, this is Will Venable and their staff just making sure guys move around and feel comfortable in different spots in case they're needed there at some point in time. Pitch low, and it's 2-1.
8: Getting everybody in the game, different spots. Yeah, comfortability, repetition.
0: I mean, you've got your second baseman playing third, your third baseman's playing first, your right fielder's at second right now. And none of them are out of position. There's a pitch low, and it's 3-1. Could this be it? Could the Twins finally force the White Sox to throw a pitch with a runner on base? Three balls, one strike. Here it comes. Swung on and pulled into left field. That's a base hit for Keyshaw. He'll take the turn at first. He's headed for second base. It's a throw from Antonacci, not in time. Hit for slide. Double for Luke Keyshaw. And the Twins have a base runner on with one out here in the eighth inning. They're down 14-2, but Tristan Gray will bat. And he'll do so with the Twin actually standing on base for the first time tonight with one out in the eighth inning.
8: A good swing from Keyshaw, who he's really been grinding all year. And here in Chicago, the batting cage right outside the clubhouse, it's on our way out of the ballpark. So we see, even after the games here, these couple of days, him working post-game.
0: First pitch popped up. Gray swings at the very first pitch, pops it up to center field. And Peters grabs it. And Tristan Gray, 0-for-3, and he has seen four pitches tonight.
8: But for Keyshaw, in a long night where the things haven't gone the Twins' way at all, feels good for him, I'm sure, to have that. That's his last memory here of the game tonight.
0: He hasn't pulled a ton of balls this year. He hit it really hard. It was 98, I think, off the bat. He's had a couple good line drives here on this road trip. The pitch to Jackson swung on at the first pitch. It's fouled away 0-1. And you're right. We walk out to get on the bus, and Luke is literally in his sliders out there with Amicone and some of the other hitting coaches working very diligently. This is not casual conversation on very specific things in the cage after the game, even after an extra inning game as a pitch high 1-1. It is almost impossible to fathom the work that goes into getting ready for a major league game every day for these players. Swing and foul ball. You think, okay, 7 o'clock game. They show up, they stretch a little bit, play catch and play. These guys are putting in full days before the game even starts.
8: And I think that's one of the things fans, when you do any sort of Q&A with youth baseball players, that they don't realize that it's a game every day. It's also a practice every day.
0: Mm-hmm.
8: And that's part of the grind of a baseball season.
0: 1-2 is low, 2-2. Keyshaw's at second base. Clemens is homered. Twins are down 14-2. They've been out at 17-3. We're in the eighth inning. Curious as to whether a position player will throw the final inning. Arcia has moved into the on-deck circle. A big swinging miss by Jackson. Arcia's services will not be needed in the eighth. One run on two hits. No errors. And finally, a runner left on for the Twins after 7.5. It's now 14-2 on your home for Twins baseball.
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0: Bottom of the eighth inning, Orlando Arcia is on to pitch, and the first man he will face is Edgar Caro. And he missed high, one ball, no strikes. He flips another one up there, and it's 2-0. He has pitched three times before, twice for the Brewers in 2020, and once with Atlanta. Strike called, and the count is now 2-1.
8: It's a changeup, typically around 40 to 49 miles an hour. Occasional fastball, peak velocity about 84.
0: He missed again. It's 3-1, and that was back when they let position players air it out. It's a walk. They should challenge.
8: You can't.
0: you can't challenge?
8: No, there's no ABS with a position player on the mound.
0: Really?
8: And
0: that's
8: Alex Jackson just looked back, wanting to challenge that pitch.
0: So Arcia walks him. He's on a scoreless outing streak. He didn't give up a run when he last pitched. I'm trying to find his game log to see who he pitched against. Peters swings and hits one to left field. It's going to drop for a base hit. And that is the 18th hit of the day. One thing that Arcia did that everybody's done tonight is give up the leadoff base runner. 7 of 8 innings, and 6 times they've scored. Or 5 of the previous 6. Runners are on at first and second here. Last pitched in 2022. Big breaking ball. One ball, no strikes. Oh, I pine for the days where the position players actually threw harder as the pitch down. This is one of the areas where being smarter has made it less entertaining. It is definitely smarter to have them lob the ball as he misses again. Because, one, you don't get your player hurt. Two, you know, regularly throwing hard is basically BP time and it gets hit more as there's a strike call. The count is 3-1. But it certainly takes a lot of the fun out of it, and time was called. I'm a little concerned he's going to balk because he basically gets the ball back from Jackson and just throws.
8: Yeah, he was wasting no time in between pitches. That was when the bases were empty.
0: I'd like to think he's honoring Mark Burley here in Chicago. And that was ball 4. Got squeezed.
8: I think we could safely expand the strike zone a little bit at this point. Personal opinion.
0: Bases are loaded. Nobody is out. Luis Angel Acuna. This is the first time a pitcher has thrown for the Twins this year.
8: Position player.
0: And Acuna hits one down to shortstop. Gray goes to second for one. The relay to first in time. Double play. Run scores. Attaboy. So it's 15-2. No RBI. And an innovative office solutions double play. 6-4-3. So got a position player on the mound. You might as well make a little Skrilla for the charity. Runner third, two outs, and here is Mydroth. Jace hit that grand slam, and he takes a strike 0-1. That run does snap Arcia's scoreless outing streak. His ERA was 12 coming in, and there's a ground ball again towards short. Gray has this one. He'll throw to first, and the inning is over, and Orlando Arcia, ever the good teammate, does a respectable job and then some for the Twins. Gives up a run on a hit. We've played 8. 15-2 White Sox on your own for Twins baseball.
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0: Trevor Richards is on to pitch, briefly a Twin. He was a Philly to start this year, and he is now a member of the White Sox. No record, 8 games, and ERA is at 7.5. Facing the pitcher, Arcia, and Arcia skies one in the air to left field. Antonacci is under it, and Antonacci will make the catch. And there's one out, and that will save Mitch from having to change the note in the media guide about the last pitcher to hit a home run.
8: He was so close to erasing the memory of Chris Jimenez.
0: No, remember, there was since Jimenez. There was another guy that did it, and Mitch was mad when Jimenez was in the booth with us because he actually sent us the screenshot.
8: Who was it?
0: Boy, it happened out west, and now I'm going to have to go back and look. It's in the book. If I hadn't left my media guide in Boston, I'd be able to look it up. Here's Ryan Kreidler hitting for Brooks Lee.
8: Well, maybe Mitch is listening to us right now, and he'll send us a text.
0: The last text I got from Mitch said, when I asked him to save me a seat on the bus, you might have to ride on the roof like Teen Wolf. Kreidler lines the ball to center field, and there are two away. That's the kind of text relationship we have. Hey, looking ahead, brought to you by James Hardy. The Twins wrap up the series with the Sox tomorrow at 1:10. Twins will square off against Davis Martin. He's been really good. When you look ahead to home improvements, look to James Hardy. Hardy Siding, America's number one brand of siding. The Twins are down to their final out. And it's Larnick. First pitch, swung on. Skied in the air to center. Peters has been awfully busy. Tristan makes the catch, and the ball game is over. And the White Sox back above 500 with a 15-2 romp over the Minnesota Twins here tonight. It started with a bang for the Minnesota Twins with a leadoff home run from Byron Buxton. But the rest of the night was a whimper. And it was all Chicago. They set a new season high with 18 base hits. They score 15 runs. They're enjoying the fireworks to celebrate their 28th win of the year. 15-2, the White Sox win it. David Sandlin, a victor in his major league debut. Twins fail at their second attempt to get back to 500. They drop to 27-29. Work to do tomorrow to try and split this series. One of those nights for the Minnesota Twins. Let's send it back to Gino in our network headquarters for a preview of what's to come on the postgame download.
5: Yeah, thank you very much, Chris. You talk about Sandlin's performance, especially after Buxton's leadoff homer. We're going to have some notes about exactly what the guy making his major league debut was able to do here tonight coming up on the Affinity Plus Federal Credit Union postgame download. I'll tell you a little bit more about what we have on the show. 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
5: Yeah, this one all White Sox after a Byron Buxton leadoff homer. In fact, the Twins offense pretty much turned it shutter down pretty much after Byron Buxton's homer in this one. We're going to chat with Glenn Perkins about that and some of the stuff we saw on the mound. Have highlights, dive into the clubhouse from some reaction, and of course, circle the bases. First a break, then on the other side, Chris has the totals here on your home for Twins baseball.
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0: Well, welcome back to Chicago's celebratory atmosphere for the White Sox fans in attendance. It was the rarest of games for the Minnesota Twins this year, a game in which they just weren't competitive after the first inning. Started with a leadoff home run from Byron Buxton and then 21 straight retired as David Sandlin was outstanding in his major league debut. And the offense, boy, it showed up big time for the White Sox today. For every double play, the Twins turn this season innovative. Donate $100 to fight like a ninja at the end of the season. That's for every double play the Twins turn in 2026, courtesy of Innovative. They did turn two of them here tonight, so there is a silver lining, if you will. As for the final lines of the actual ballgame, they were not pretty. 15 runs on 18 hits, a season high for the White Sox. No errors, 7 left. Home runs in the ballgame for Mydroth, a grand slam, and Murakami, his 20th before the month of June, joining Frank Thomas. Jim Thome is the only White Sox hitters to ever do that. 2 runs on 3 hits for the Twins, no errors. They left just 1 runner on base. Byron Buxton hit his 17th. Cody Clemens hit number 5. Winning pitcher David Sandlin in his major league debut gave up a home run on his second pitch and then needed just 59 pitches to get 18 outs in a row. He was fantastic. David Sandlin, congratulations, young man. He is now 1-0, 25-year-old rookie, the 10th White Sox to make his big league debut this year, and he cashes in with his first major league win. Connor Prelip, the loss. Fellow rookie falls to 1-3. Tough day at the office for Prelip. Twins, second chance to try to get back to 500 for the first time since they were 12-12. They're now 27-29. Chicago is 28-27. They have secured at least a split of this series. Twins will need a victory tomorrow to split the series and leave town still just a half game back for second place in the division. As for tomorrow, or pardon me, time of game, 2 hours and 20 minutes, 14,796 paid to watch it. As for tomorrow, originally Taj Bradley was scheduled to start that one. Looks like the Twins may be making a change in that regard. Hopefully Gino will have news in terms of who will be starting that ballgame as part of the postgame download. We know Davis Martin will start. He has been absolutely brilliant, 7-1 with a 204. Davis Martin, right-hander out of Texas Tech, has been absolutely formidable all season long for the Chicago White Sox, and he will get the start to try to give the White Sox the series win. That game tomorrow comes your way at 1:10. We'll be on the air at 12:30. Quick turnaround, and we hope to see you right here for the Twins and the White Sox final game of the series. Twins fall by the final score tonight of 15-2, but the good news is there's more to come. It's the postgame download with Gino and Perk coming up on your home for Twins baseball.
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0: Here's the pitch. Swung on and lined into right field, and that's going to be a base hit. Martin up with it. They will send the lead runner, Grichuk. Grichuk will score easily. Run down between first and second. Grabbed by Bell. He throws it away, and that's going to allow another run to score. What a nightmare for the Minnesota Twins.
8: Not really sure what Josh Bell was doing there.
0: Utter disaster.
5: Yeah, that was part of a big five-run bottom of the fifth inning for the White Sox as they completely blew this one open at that point in time. That made it 8-1 in that frame. They go on coast to the 15-2 victory today. They banged out 18 hits. 15 of those were singles. But the 18 hits the Twins allowed today, a season high. And as Chris called right there in the highlight, just an ugly play by the Twins. In a game that was ugly, and there haven't been very many of them this year. That's the one thing to hang our hat on, and the other thing is it only counts one game in the standings. But again, a real tough one for the Twins in Chicago. Welcome, everyone, to the Affinity Plus Federal Credit Union postgame download. 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Glenn Perkins joining me at Rate Field. And Glenn, yeah, I know sometimes the adage is just crumple it up, throw it away, and move on. But boy, the boys seemed a little flat today after Buck's home run. And I know some of that goes to Sandlin. My question for you, I have two. First of all, you don't get a chance to see a guy very often in his major league debut and then be able to dissect it. You're in that seat as a pitcher. What did you see from him today that you're like, okay, I think this is going to be really good for this guy going forward?
8: Well, I got two things first. Utter disaster is what you're looking for, first of all. Second of all, I learned a lesson tonight, Gino, and that is if you're going to make predictions, that's the first call that I've ever made. That I have to elaborate more because I got that part right. I need to do more. I need to say – Byron's going to lead the game off with a home run. Connor Prelip's going to dominate tonight. The Twins are going to score a bunch of runs. I stopped myself short, and so lesson learned there. I tell you what, Sandlin did a really nice job at missing the barrel of the bat. He didn't miss a ton of bats. He only had 7 swinging misses, and they were all mostly early in the game, and I think I agree with Chris. There was some shadows at play there a little bit, and so the strikeout numbers weren't there. He's got really good stuff. I mean, you start with the fastball. The velocity was really good. He averaged almost 98 miles an hour. He's got a variety of pitches, and he was in the strike zone. And so when you have that frame with that velocity and you're in the zone, it's not necessarily swing and misses that are going to get the job done, but he challenged the Twins hitters, and they weren't up to the task tonight. He threw a really nice game and pretty nice debut, and he got knocked on his heels first batter that he had to face, one of the best hitters in the game in Buck, and he took him deep, but he did a nice job recovering and dominating from there.
5: Yeah, he more than popped back up off the canvas after that swing from Buck. Something you guys talked about as the game was unfolding in those innings where Sandlin was on the hill was, at some point in time, I think it was around the third, the thought about, does somebody maybe drop a bunt? And I think maybe it was a Keyshaw or a Martin at bat. And I'm sitting back here nodding my head because I'm like, the guy's starting to get locked in and starting to get into a serious routine right now. You need to do something to shake him up so he don't get to the point where we're saying he's retired 18 in a row.
8: And when a guy's making his debut, you can get overwhelmed by the moment. So I think that might have been a good idea at some point, maybe the second time through the lineup. One of those guys that's got a little bit of wheels on him, drop one down and just throw off his rhythm a little bit. Make him pitch from the stretch. Make him think about a runner at first base at the same time he's thinking about the hitter at home plate. It's just really not part of the game today, and I don't know if any of those guys had that thought in their mind at all, because I'm looking right back right now the second time through the lineup. Buck saw four pitches. Brooks Lee saw one. Three pitches by Larnach. 4-1, 4-1, 1. That was the second time through the lineup. They were swinging first pitch, trying to do damage and not really thinking anything other than just how hard can I hit this baseball. They hit some balls okay off them, some exit velos in the 90s, but really nothing to show for it. I'm with you. I think that might have been a good idea. Who knows what the word is in the clubhouse, what the message is going to be from the coaching staff from a game like that, but there's certainly some lessons to be learned.
5: Yeah, no, you're right. Too many quick at-bats, in fact, to the point where we'll have a base later on about the pitches that the Twins saw in this one. Finally, last topic for you, Connor Prelip. Yeah, the velo was up today, but the control seemed to be away from him a little bit. If you're him and here, if you're Connor and you're going back and you're seeing some video, what do you think he's going to see from this one that he's not happy with?
8: I think that he's just got to figure out what is his bread and butter. Okay. What kind of pitcher is he? What identity does he have? I for me, it's the breaking stuff. And you see guys all over the league right now that lean more into breaking balls. Whatever your best pitch is, it's okay if you throw that more. And I think the coaching staff, I think Connor Prelip, they're all still trying to figure out what kind of pitcher he's going to be at this level. But he doesn't have something to fall back on when he needs a strike, when he needs to get an out. It's a mixed bag. And I think it's throwing stuff up there, seeing what works. And that is part of the learning, growing process at this level. And he's still got some growth to do. He hasn't pitched a ton. He's been hurt a lot. And so I think he's still trying to figure it out. He's here somewhat out of necessity because so many guys are hurt. And also because you look at the stuff and it is really good. But there's still some growth that needs to happen. And I think he's got the stuff to do that growth here. I think that's first and foremost. He doesn't need more seasoning somewhere else. He needs to figure it out here and just figure out what kind of pitcher he is supposed to be.
5: All right, Perk, well, I'm going to tell you we gave you serious consideration of maybe being our star of the game because of your call. You didn't get there, but I'm just saying you were definitely in the conversation. All right?
8: I will take honorable mention. That's all right.
5: Get out of there. We'll do it again tomorrow afternoon.
8: All right. Sounds good.
5: All right, Glenn Perkins joining me from Chicago. 15-2 in favor of the White Sox. This series versus Chicago brought to you by your local Toyota dealers. Toyota, let's go places. Let's go to a break. When we come back, highlights here in your home for Twins baseball.
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5: Welcome back to the Affinity Plus Federal Credit Union postgame download. Second time already in this series that the White Sox have denied the Twins of clawing back to 500 on the year. Let's get to our Sheboygan Sausage Company Twins highlights. David Sandlin's MLB debut, second pitch is a big leaguer, and Byron Buxton put it 417 feet away in the seats in left. Home run number 17 on the year for Byron to make it 1-0. Now Connor Prelip issued a leadoff walk in the bottom of the first, but then he fanned the next three Sox. Trouble, though, for the Twins lefty

0: 2-1 lead in the second.
1: Yeah, Prelep left a pair on to avoid more damage in that frame, but he could not escape a leadoff walk to Miguel Vargas in the third. Vargas went to third on Grychek's single to center. Grychek out, though, on the play on a 7-6-2 rundown on what the Twins needed there, and just the one run scored when Montgomery came up with an RBI double high off the wall in left center to plate Vargas and make it a 3-1 game. Meanwhile, Sandlin locked in after Buxton's home run. He had retired 15 in a row, setting a White Sox record for a pitcher in his big league debut. More problems for Prelep in the fifth. Murakami a leadoff walk. Vargas had a single. Then Grychek followed with an RBI through the hole in left field. Murakami in to make it 4-1. Vargas checking up at second base. Now Vargas eventually tagged and took third when Montgomery flied out to center. And that was all for Prelep. Eric Orzion, and then things really got ugly for the Twins. Carroll a sack fly plated Vargas, make it 5-1. Tristan Peters a pinch hit single. Antonacci a single to right field. Grychek in. Antonacci comes around first base, charging for second. He wanted to get in a rundown so Peters would be able to score. Well, the Twins botched the rundown when Josh Bell made a diving grab of a throw from Tristan Gray that was intended for Luke Kuechel, and then Bell got up through wildly to second base, allowing Peters to score anyway, but allowing Antonacci to get the second base, and then he scored here.
0: This ball is lined to left field, and that's a base hit for Luis Angel Acuna. No throw to the plate. The speedy Antonacci scores, and the rout is on the south side. It's 8-1.
1: Yeah, Montgomery had an RBI single off Orzy in the sixth to make it a 9-1 game. Now, after retiring 18 in a row, David Sandlin's major league debut done after six incredible innings. Lefty Brandon Eisert kept it going with a 1-2-3 seventh. Travis Adams clubbed in the home half of that inning. Chase Meidroth had a grand slam to make it 13-1. That was the first homer allowed by a Twins reliever since May 7th, a stretch of 20 games. Unfortunately, they didn't have to wait too long to see before another guy went deep off of a Twins reliever.
0: And this ball hit high in the air to deep left field, and Murakami's got to the opposite field for his 20th home run.
2: My goodness.
0: Munetaki Murakami joins Hall of Famers Frank Thomas and Jim Tomei as the only White Sox to ever club 20 home runs before the calendar flips to June.
1: Yeah, that one went 432 feet opposite way to left center field, his 20th of the year. Three straight games with a home run against the Twins, 14-1 at that point. Cody Clemens was able to hit a homer in the eighth. Chicago then got one off of Orlando Arcia as the Twins turned to a position player in the home half. 15-2, the final for the White Sox, who are 28-27 on the year. 15 runs on 18 hits, no errors. 8-for-19 with runners in scoring position, 7 men left on base. Twins fall to 27-29, 2 runs on 3 hits, no errors. 0-for-2 with runners in scoring position. They left 1. Sandlin, the win. He's 1-0. He takes his major league debut. More on that when we circle the bases. He went 6 innings, allowed just the 1 run on 1 hit. Fanned 4, did not walk a batter. Connor Prelep falls to 1-3 on the year. He only went 4 1/3, allowed 6 runs on 8 hits, 5 strikeouts, and he walked 3. 14,796 at Rate Field in a game that took 2 hours and 20 minutes. Twins highlights brought to you by the Sheboygan Sausage Company, America's tradition since 1933. Treasure Island Diamond player of the game. When you only come up with 2 runs and 3 hits and your pitchers get knocked around the ballpark, it makes it a little tough to dissect. I'm serious when I said we almost gave it to Perk for his call, but his call was that Byron Buxton was going to hit a leadoff homer, and since Byron delivered, we're going with Buck as the star.
0: And now a 1-0 pitch, and it's hit high in the air to deep left center field. Derek Hill is back at the wall, and it's gone. And the oracle that is Glenn Perkins predicted a leadoff home run from Byron Buxton, and Byron Buxton delivered.
1: Yeah, Buck's 17th homer of the season, and it moved him up the charts on a couple different fronts. It was his 24th leadoff home run, tying Hall of Famer Lou Brock for 40th all-time, and leaving Byron 4 behind Brian Dozier for the Twins record. It was also Buxton's 24th all-time homer versus the White Sox, matching Tony Oliva for the 5th most ever by a Twin. Harmon Killebrew clubbed 61 round-trippers as a Twin against Chicago, but Bucks are star of the game. Treasure Island Resort and Casino is the exclusive casino partner of the Minnesota Twins. Have

0: 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Or we're going to see if the Cubs could put an end to the bad losing streak that they were on. That and more when we circle the when we check out the out-of-town scores next here on your home for Twins baseball.
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0: 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Let's get to some out-of-town scores, starting with the Twins minor league affiliates. Fort Myers and Jupiter, they were postponed due to weather. They're going to play a doubleheader tomorrow. Meanwhile, Wichita had the day off, and they're going to play Springfield tomorrow. Cedar Rapids, they lost to Quad Cities by a score of 7-3. Brandon Winokur went 2-for-3. His average now up to .271 on the season. St. Paul, they fell to Louisville 10-5, the final there. Ben Ross had his third home run of the season. Kalen Culpepper had 2 RBI with a single in the top of the second. And this one, unfortunately, the Saints fall again to Louisville 10-5. 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Checking in on games around the American League Central, the division-leading Cleveland Guardians were able to salvage the series finale at home against Washington. They got 7 strong innings from Gavin Williams. 3-2 the final there. Gavin Williams now 8-3 on the year, the most wins in the American League. Kansas City gets shut out at home by the Yankees. 7 rip. New York has now defeated the Royals 13 straight times. Gerrit Cole picks up the win. He went 6 2/3, scattered 4 hits and struck out 10. It was just his second start of this season and his second start since 2024. Meanwhile, the Tigers sitting in the basement of the Central, they blanked the Angels today by a score of 4-0. Games we're going to spotlight come from the National League. First of all, Philadelphia out on the West Coast taking on the Padres. The story here, Christopher Sanchez came into the game with that incredible run of scoreless innings, and he kept it going. Today, he is now at 44 2/3 innings. innings of scoreless ball. That is a new Philadelphia record. It trumps the mark that was held by Grover Cleveland Alexander. Do you believe that? And now Sanchez next is going to take aim at Oral Hershiser's all-time record. Meanwhile, this game was tied until this happened in the top of the ninth.
10: Ron Marinaccio, the pitcher, and the pitch is hit a mile down the left field line, and that ball is gone. Off the third deck again, right down the line. Trey Turner absolutely destroys another one to the pull side. His second homer in as many days, his seventh of the season. It's 3-0 Phillies.
0: Yeah, and that would be the final three rip. The other game we are following was in Pittsburgh, where the Cubs were trying to snap a 10-game losing streak.
11: Ian Happ batting with men at second and third. And he drives one in the air to right field. If it's fair, it's going to be gone. That ball is a 3-run homer for Ian Happ. Right down the line and right, and the Cubs take a 7-4 lead. That is a big one.
0: Yeah, the Cubs would go on to defeat the Pirates 10-4, so they snapped their losing skid at 10. So far already in this early part of the season, the Cubs have had a pair of 10-game winning streaks and a 10-game losing streak. And with the victory today, they avoid dropping into last place in the National League Central. That's the Out of Town scoreboard. When we come back, we're going to hear from manager Derek Shelton here on your home for Twins baseball.
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13: Let's step back in time with this date in Twins history, narrated by Dick Bramer.
14: May 27th, 2010. Jason Kubel became the first Twin to hit multiple homers in a game at Target Field, with the first coming off Yankee starter Javier Vasquez.
15: Yeah, curveball hit well to right field. This ball is gone. Way back in right field on the breaking ball. Twins lead 5-2.
14: And the second sealed the 8-2 victory over the Yankees.
16: Here's Godin's 3-2 payoff pitch. There go the runners and a swing and a drive. Right field, way back. Hey, touch them all, Jason Kubel. And the Twins have a 8-2 lead. Kubel with his second home run of the game.
14: The Twins established a home field advantage in year one of Target Field with a .654 winning percentage.
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0: Sox take a 2-1 lead in this series after the 15-2 drubbing at Wright Field. Let's get some reaction to the game. Our ears on the clubhouse brought to you by Minnesota Corn. Well, when you lose 15-2 and you allow a season-high 18 hits, yeah, manager Derek Shelton says no positives for his club from this one.
23: No, we didn't. I mean, we didn't play good today. I mean, we've played really well for a stretch of time, and sometimes you have games like that, and there's not much we did well today overall.
0: Yeah, including another rough outing from starting pitcher Connor Prelip. Shelty says it's no secret as to what was off with the lefty.
23: I mean, the ground ball's getting through. There's really nothing we can do about that. But the walks are something that we have to control. And it just, he was not ahead in the count very much tonight. And you cannot, I mean, we can't give free passes to lead off, especially with a club that puts the ball in play and does as many things as they do.
0: Yeah, Prelip allowed three leadoff walks, and two of them came around to score. As for the guy who got the ball for the Chicago White Sox in this one, David Sandlin in his major league debut, Byron Buxton takes him deep, leading off the game, and then he settled in and retired the next 18 men in a row. Here's the manager on the righty.
23: First career batter, home run, and he settled down. I mean, he threw the ball well. I think, to give him credit, he threw a ton of strikes. I mean, I don't know how many first pitch outs we had. I felt like we squared some balls up, but we hit balls right at people. But he threw strikes, and, you know, once he got the lead, you got to give him credit. You know, major league debut, he got a lead, and he put the ball on the plate.
0: Yeah, he put the ball across the plate, and the Twins were hacking early in the count, which helped him keep stay in the game and go deeper than he had gone all season in a game. In fact, he hadn't pitched past the third inning in any of his minor league outings this year, but he picks up win number one in game number one of his big league career. We're going to have more on that when we circle the bases. Our ears have been on the clubhouse, brought to you by Minnesota Corn, continuously working to promote sustainable practices, develop new uses, and maintain thriving rural economies for Minnesota's 24,000 corn farmers. Let's circle the bases and then get out of here next on your home for Twins baseball.
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0: Well, White Sox crushed the Twins tonight 15-2, and with the win, Chicago clinched a 500 record here for May. They went 14-14 in April, making this the first time the Sox have posted a record of 500 or better in consecutive months since May and June of 2023. Circling the bases brought to you by your local Toyota dealers. At first base, Byron Buxton's home run off of David Sandlin, who is making his major league debut to lead off this game. It's the first time in Twins history where they hit a leadoff homer versus an opposing starting pitcher who is making his major league debut. Now, the last time the Twins hit a home run versus an opposing starting pitcher making his major league debut overall came on May 11th, 2019, and that's when C.J. Cron homered off of Detroit's Gregory Soto. The Twins lost that one 8-3. At second base, more on David Sandlin. He would not give up another hit after that Buxton home run in his six innings. He joins Johnny Cueto, Ian Anderson, and Brad Hand as the only starting pitchers ever to toss six innings or more while only giving up one hit, and that hit being a home run in their major league debut. Sandlin the only one to allow the home run to the first batter of the game. And Sandlin also the 18th player to pick up a win in their major league debut when facing the Twins. The last was Edward Paredes of the Dodgers on July 24th, 2017. The last starter to do so, Michael Fulmer with the Tigers on April 29th of 2016. At third base, the Twins retired on just 94 pitches tonight. 28th game in Twins history where the offense faced 94 pitches or fewer while having 9 turns at bat, and the fewest in a 9-inning game since August 31st of 2024. When Minnesota was blanked 15-0 by the Blue Jays here at Target Field when Jose Berríos outpitched Zebby Matthews that day. And at home, Munetaka Murakami slugged his 20th home run of the season tonight. The solo shot following a grand slam came off of Travis Adams in the 7th inning. Murakami, the first player in Major League Baseball to hit 20 or more homers through his first 55 career games since Cody Bellinger, who had 22 in that stretch with the Dodgers in 17. Additionally, Murakami now 20 homers, just 2 away from matching Shohei Ohtani for the most homers hit by a Japanese-born player in their rookie season in the Major Leagues. Ohtani, of course, holds the overall single-season home run record for Japanese players with 55. The next closest player is Saya Suzuki with 32. That's our trip around the bases, brought to you by Toyota. Toyota, let's go places. Series finale tomorrow afternoon. It was supposed to be Taj Bradley and Davis Martin as the scheduled starters. However, the Twins decided to push Bradley back until Friday in Pittsburgh, so Kendry Rojas, it's been announced, is going to be the starter tomorrow for the Twins. He last pitched 3 innings on Saturday in Boston, so I don't know, maybe expect to see a piggyback situation with Simeon Woods Richardson tomorrow, but Kendry Rojas gets the start for the Twins. Davis, meanwhile, originally was slotted for today's game, but he was pushed back to tomorrow. 7-1 with a 2.04 ERA. The righty has won his last 5 decisions, and the Sox have won the last 7 times he has been on the mound. Davis is 2-3 with a 6.15 ERA lifetime versus the Twins. However, he went 2-1 with last year and allowed just a combined 5 earned runs across 16 innings. Plus, Davis has not lost at Wright Field since May 19th of 2025. He's 7-0 in his last 11 starts on the south side of Chicago. Pregame at 12:30. Hope you can join us then, and hope for a better result from the hometown 9. That wraps up the Affinity Plus Federal Credit Union postgame download. For John Vitas, Cameron Green, and Brock Aker, I'm Mark Janowski. 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
6: Hit through the right side, RBI base hit, Ryan Jeffers. Twins take the lead 2-1.
7: They had a pitch lined to the left center field. That's going to tie it up. As Bell around first base, ground ball, weakly hit, should be 2. Kieschel to Lee, back to first in time for the tailor-made double play. Nicely turned.
6: Byron smashes this ball deep into the left field corner. That one's back towards the fence, and it's off the base of the wall. Byron looping around first, looping towards second. He slides in with a crisp leadoff double.
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1: Twins fans, this is your manager, Derek Shelton, and this is the pregame lineup card. 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
2: Well, after getting clubbed on the south side of Chicago last night, the Twins need a win to gain a split in this four-game series against the White Sox, but it's not going to be easy as they go up against one of the best pitchers in the league. Hello, everyone, and welcome to the Menards pregame lineup card. I'm Mark Janowski. Some late news coming out of Chicago as Kendry Rojas, who was scheduled to start for the Twins here this afternoon, well, he's been scratched due to posterior left elbow soreness, so that's not good news. Now, Simeon Woods Richardson is going to get the start. His first since May 13th versus Seattle. He's 0-6 with an ERA of 7.20 on the year. And after the struggles this season, he was sent to the bullpen. We were probably going to see him today no matter what. Now we're going to, for sure, just as the starter. This is going to be Sim's seventh career game versus the Sox. He has yet to take a decision and has a 3.80 ERA versus Chicago. Now the task for the Twins today is to solve Davis Martin, and not many have been able to succeed in that challenge. Martin is 7-1, the wins tied for the second most in the American League. Only two qualified pitchers sport an ERA lower than his 2.04, and he's in the top 10 with 66 strikeouts, and his 1.02 whip is tied for 7th best. So yeah, he's off to a pretty good start here for this campaign. San Francisco actually got to the righty for 4 runs and 5 2/3 innings in his last outing, but he was still able to pick up the win. In fact, Davis has won his last 5 decisions, and the Sox have won the last 7 times he has started. Martin 2-3 with a 6.15 ERA lifetime versus the Twins, but he went 2-1 against them last season, allowed just a combined 5 runs across 16 innings. By the way, Davis has not lost at Wrigley Field since May 19th of last season. He's 7-0 in his 11 starts on the south side since then. Twins need a win to split this series after they had plenty of issues last night. Let's rewind to the third game of this series. David Sandlin made his major league debut, and Byron Buxton welcomed him to the show when he launched Sandlin's second pitch into the seats in left center, Buxton's 17th of the season and 24th career career leadoff round tripper. But Sandlin more than rebounded as he retired the next 18 Twins in a row to close out his start. Now, while he shut down the Twins, the Sox had a relentless attack against Connor Prelip. Sam Antonacci's 2-run single in the second was the third of 4 hits in that inning and gave Chicago the lead for good. They added another in the third, and then came a dreadful bottom of the 5th. It started when Prelip walked Munetaka Murakami leading off. That was followed by a couple of singles, which drove in a run. Prelip departed with one out and runners on the corners. Eric Orsi came on. He allowed one inherited run to score on a sac fly, and then a play that really summed up the night for the Twins.
3: Here's the pitch. Swung on and lined into right field, and that's going to be a base hit. Martin up with it. They will send the lead runner, Grichuk. Grichuk will score easily,

0: down between first and second. Grabbed by Bell. He throws it away, and that's going to allow another run to score. What a nightmare for the Minnesota Twins.
1: Not really sure what Josh Bell was doing there.
0: Utter disaster.
2: It was utter disaster, and the nightmare just got worse for the Twins as the Sox added another run after that for a 5-run inning and an 8-1 lead, and then it got worse in the seventh with Travis Adams on the mound. Chase Mydrath crushed a grand slam. Murakami followed that up with a homer, his third in 3 days, and it was 14-1. Cody Clemens connected for a round tripper off of Brandon Eichert in the eighth, the Twins' first hit since Buxton's leadoff homer. Twins were out hit 18-3 on the night, the 18 a season high. 15-2 was the final, the 15 runs tied for the most they have allowed here in 2026. Prelip dropped to 1-3, while Sandlin, the 18th guy to pick up the win in his Major League debut when facing the Minnesota Twins, the first since Edward Paredes of the Dodgers on July 24th of 2017. The win guaranteed the Sox of a 500 record here in May. The Twins need one more victory to be able to say the same thing. For more on the finale of this four-game set and the late news about Rojas being scratched, let's head to Wright Field thanks to Treasure Island Resort and Casino. Here are the guys who are going to call the action, Chris Atterbury and three-time All-Star Glenn Perkins.
0: All right, thank you very much, Gino. The good news about all of those offensive numbers from yesterday, they don't carry over. We start over at zero here today, but obviously tough pitching matchup. Davis Martin's been really, really good. And then the news on Rojas and Perk, just looking at this, even from purely just kind of a how things unfold in the clubhouse sort of standpoint, when you're a bullpen guy like Sim, what was your expectation when you came to the ballpark? And then as soon as you get the news, how quickly do things have to change, whether that's getting with your catcher, scouting reports, all of that?
1: I think it's all timing of when did they know that Rojas is dealing with the elbow soreness. Has that been something that's going on the last couple of days? Does he get here today and he's going through his warm-up stuff and say, hey, my elbow's barking a little bit? My hunch is that they've probably known that he's been a little sore. And so it was something they monitored. If that's the case, which I believe it probably is, then Sim probably knew that, hey, you're likely going to have to pitch today. We're going to see how Rojas is in the morning when we get to the field. But prepare yourself to start the game. Didn't get an opportunity to see if Sim was out playing catch with the rest of the bullpen guys or not today. But again, if that's the case, then you just deal with it. You just roll with the punches, and at whatever point it was decided that Rojas couldn't start the game today, then Pete Mackey goes and finds Sim and says, hey, you're our guy today. Get yourself ready. You're gonna be pitching first. You're starting a game, and give us what you got.
2: Yeah, and Sim faced the Sox back in the series opener on Monday. He went two innings and scoreless innings against the Sox, so at least he has a little bit of familiarity with them that he's able to lean on, and they've tried to keep Sim a little bit stretched out since they moved him to the bullpen. Perk, we got to talk about Davis Martin. The guy is having one heck of a start to the season. His Savant page is very impressive. When you look at him and what he's been doing, what's the most important thing that stands out to you in terms of what he's carving out?
1: I think it's the command that he has and his ability to locate every pitch. And he's a true any pitch and any count guy. He gets most of his strikeouts on just two pitches, but the fastball and the slider. But he's got them all, and he's going to throw them all. First pitch, he's going to throw them all on 0-1, 1-1, 1-2, 0-2, all of those. So it's a very difficult matchup for the Twins when a guy can do what he can do with the baseball. I think you end up having to not key in on a velocity or a pitch, but a location. So where does he make mistakes? How does he get hurt? That's what you have to focus in on. And I think for the lefties, that's the cutter. That's something on the inner half of the plate. So you probably have to give away the outer half and focus on the inner half of the plate and turning on him. As the righties, it's got to be just don't expand away. He's got a nasty slider, and so you can't chase that. I think if you chase that slider early, then he's got you in his grips, and he can work the outside part of the plate. So it's going to be important to try to bring him into the strike zone and see if you can do your damage that way. I'm very excited to watch him pitch. Just in my mind, seeing what he's doing this year and the way he commands the baseball and the way he can make it spin. In my head, he's Corey Kluber. Ooh, back in the wow. Cleveland days. Just with his ability with the cutter, the slider, and the location, the command that he has with those pitches, with not overpowering stuff. So he's gonna rely on command and sequencing to get his outs today.
0: And the Twins' offense, Gino, has been predicated not on just having superstars thump. I mean, obviously they've scored a bunch of runs, and Byron has been a superstar with them, but they've been grinding out at bats. I mean, that's why they lead the world in at-bats, plate appearances with the bases loaded. They'll take a walk. They'll move the line. They didn't do that last night. And part of that, Sandlin was really good. But it was really the first time this year that we've seen the lineup get themselves out maybe earlier in counts. And so they'll have to get back to their grinded-out ways, try to make Davis Martin work. If he's sitting on 50, 60 pitches in the fifth, sixth inning the way the guy was last night, it's going to be a long afternoon.
2: Yeah, that's going to be a sign of trouble for sure. All right, thank you very much, Perk. And Chris, something else to keep an eye and ear on in this game. Munetaka Murakami has homered in the first three games of this series. He is trying to join a teammate in Colson Montgomery as the only players ever to hit a home run in their first four games of their major league career against the Minnesota Twins. We've been at the park thanks to Treasure Island Resort and Casino, the exclusive casino partner of the Minnesota Twins. 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
2: 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Toyota, let's go places. And again, if you're just joining us, late word, Kendry Rojas scheduled to start today for the Twins, but he was a late scratch due to posterior left elbow soreness. Simeon Woods Richardson is going to get the spot start. Now, that just happened, so it's not a topic which Chris was able to cover in his pregame chat with manager Derek Shelton.
0: It's the final day here in Chicago, another sunny afternoon. Twins taking on the White Sox, final game of this four-game series, and then these two clubs will meet again at Target Field next week. And let's just start on the mound. Davis Martin, we've seen before, and he's always been pretty good. He has elevated his game to another level this season. What do you see when you look at what he's accomplished this year that's separated him from even his past performance?
13: Well, I think you see young pitchers that continually get better, and Martin has gotten better. The execution of everything seems like it's ticked up. He's throwing the ball where he wants to throw the ball. He's going strike the ball. He's going strike early in counts. I think you're just seeing a good young pitcher that the more reps he's got at the major league level, he's starting to figure it out.
0: Sometimes we just get blown away by the sheer velocity or the sheer movement patterns that guys have. It looks with him as if it's his ability to just execute over and over with mind-numbing consistency. How do you combat that in the box?
13: Yeah, well, we got to bring him to the middle of the plate, which sounds a little more challenging than it is. And I think your point there, Chris, is exactly right. It's not like the stuff is ticked up a ton. The execution of the stuff is what made him very challenging. We have got to bring the ball to the middle of the plate today.
0: Orlando Arcia in the lineup again today. He's just hit. He's done nothing but hit since he's showed back up here. What also has he meant to some of the younger players on this club? We certainly saw his influence with Gabby Gonzalez when he was with us in Boston. But as a veteran guy, has he kind of leaned into that role?
13: Yeah, I mean, this is a guy that's got almost 10 years in the big leagues. I mean, got to the big leagues at age 20. I mean, people forget he's only 30 years old, was an all-star in 2023. And he just has that way about him. And I think we saw it in spring training. He went to St. Paul, which, you know, you appreciate. A guy that's got that much service time, didn't pout, worked hard, was a good influence on Gonzalez and Mendez and Culpepper and those guys, and then has come back up and done a really good job. And, you know, hopefully we can just continue to find places to play him, not pitch him, play him, you know, so it's a situation where he stays sharp.
0: He's at second today. We've seen him at short. He can play third. He has really good hands. Is there one spot that you think is the best spot for him right now defensively?
13: I don't know. I mean, he came up as a shortstop and played really well there for a long time. I mean, I think we've seen his body change a little bit, so the mobility has changed. But I think the thing that you pointed out there is he's got really good hands. You hit the ball to him, he's going to catch it at all four infield positions. And I think, you know, it's going to be one of those things that we're going to give guys days off, and he could play in any of those spots.
0: Right, he's in there today. We'll look for a couple more hits. That's Derek Shelton. Send it back to studio.
2: Yeah, Arcia mopped up last night, the first time this season the Twins used a position player to pitch. Now, hope that is not needed today, but again, Rojas, a late scratch. Simeon Woods-Richardson's going to get the start. Twins down on arm. Thanks to Chris and Shelty. Coming up on the Menards pregame lineup card, our Play Ball Minnesota update puts the spotlight on a local college team which made a nice run in the postseason and knocked off a powerhouse in the process. That's next here in your home for Twins baseball.
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5: Welcome back to the Menards pregame lineup card. As we get set for the final game of the series between the Twins and White Sox on the South Side, it's time for our Play Ball segment brought to you by United Healthcare. In baseball, there are moments you expect, and then sometimes there are the ones that, well, come out of left field. For instance, a team going into an opposing ballpark facing one of the strongest and most decorated programs in the country, and instead of backing down, they make history. This spring, Bethany Lutheran College from Mankato did just that. On the heels of a program record 32 wins, they had the task of going into the ballpark of the defending national champions and number 2 ranked team in the country, the Wisconsin Whitewater Warhawks. And not only did Bethany Lutheran hold their own, they also took down the baseball powerhouse. Head coach Ryan Craig says what his team was able to accomplish still hasn't really sunk in.
6: To go to Whitewater, I think they were the defending national champions. I think they were ranked 2nd in the country. And to beat them twice at their place, I don't think we'll ever be able to truly understand what that meant for our program and to go to a super regional.
5: 2 wins on that stage. That's not just an upset. That's a breakthrough. But before the wins and the celebration, the team had a feeling walking into enemy territory.
6: I think there was excitement. I mean, obviously, I think they'd be crazy to tell you they weren't nervous. But, when you walk in there, there's 50-some regional appearances, 20 super regionals, 10 World Series, and 3 national championships. I don't think they were scared. I think they were excited for the opportunity.
5: But that's the beauty of baseball. All the rankings, the history, the expectations, they don't determine the outcome. The players do. And in both games, Bethany showed exactly what kind of team they were, with no moment being too big.
6: Once the game kind of gets going and you realize that, hey, we're in the same boat as these guys and we're just as good. And, if you look at both those games we won, it was we took a couple punches, we gave a couple punches, and that's kind of been what we've done all year. And so just super proud of the effort that they gave.
5: It didn't always go as smoothly as they hoped, but Craig says it's consistent with the identity his players had built.
6: The one thing this group has done all year is they pick each other up, they calm each other down, and we've kind of been doing this all year where you get a big run, you get a big hit, a big bunt, and I think these guys believe in the fact that somebody else is going to pick them up, and we just had so many individual efforts that obviously turn into team efforts, and again, when you get that, you feel a little bit better about the outcome if you keep doing those things right.
5: That belief carried them through the regional, into a super regional, and just one game shy of the Division III College World Series. Despite falling short of that goal, the memory of knocking off Whitewater will never be tarnished.
6: for me, it was a proud father moment. You watch these kids and you get them in the fall and you're trying to mold certain concepts and different things. And then you just see the smiles. You see them hugging moms and dads and aunts and uncles and grandpas and grandmas and girlfriends. And they were super excited. The bus ride home was super fun. And they deserve it. I mean, they worked their butt off this year and to get that and to win a regional. For them to get this regional at Whitewater was very special.
5: It's not all about wins and losses, but the people you get to share them with. And most of those players are going to be returning, so Craig knows that perhaps the best is yet to come.
6: We had three freshmen and three sophomores in the lineup in that championship game, which is, you know, pretty cool to think about. And, you know, on paper, if you look at the Super Regional, we only lose one arm. Everybody else in our whole roster is back.
5: That drive isn't born in just one moment, but rather from a foundation that lies beneath the surface.
6: You know, obviously there were tears after the Super Regional because we felt like we were the better team and we felt like we should have won, but that's not how baseball works, unfortunately. But I think you could see the hunger in their eyes after the tears cleared. You could see the hunger of, hey, we're going to get back to work on Monday and we're going to work to get back here and kind of redeem themselves.
5: In a season full of defining moments, a program record 35 victories, they built a belief that carried them further than ever before. Craig says he can't wait to see what happens with this squad next season.
6: I've said it a couple times. It's one of the first groups that I've coached in my 27 years that truly just bought into the family piece and believing in each other, believing in their school, believing in their community. And I think if you can get a team like that in any sport to commit to that, that's a scary group of people that can do very special things.
5: Yeah, now they know that next step isn't that far out of reach. That's our Play Ball update, brought to you by United Healthcare, committed to care. 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
4: This is the Treasure Island Baseball Network.
5: After a rough first month to his tenure with the Twins, Anthony Bonda has settled in this month and showed some signs of the guy the team hoped they were getting when they traded for him right before spring training. The lefty reliever is the focus of today's Select Heartland Chevy storyline. Bonda's ERA was at 7.62 at the end of April, as he had allowed 11 runs and lots of base runners through his first 15 appearances. His ERA in May is half of that, thanks in part to a current run of 7 consecutive scoreless outings, the longest stretch of his season. We asked Bonda what has keyed his turnaround.
12: Honestly, just being in the zone a lot more. I'm trying to get ahead with every guy, you know, and then we've identified some things as far as locations with stuff, where I was getting damaged at due to the count falling behind, having to come back to the middle of the zone. It just kind of gave me the idea of if I get ahead, I can work from middle to out of the zone versus falling behind, having to work from out to middle. You know, and I think that's a recipe for success.
5: There's been some fine tuning thrown in also.
12: Just being able to tunnel pitches, you know, getting comfortable with just, you know, mixing different pitch types and different counts, being a little bit unpredictable, along with, you know, obviously getting ahead. I think that has a recipe for success. Granted, it doesn't always go your way. There's things that you can't control, really. But our job is to make the best pitch in the spot that we are told or shown that produce the less damage and produce a lot more weak contact than anything else, really. So I think, you know, amongst all those aspects kind of contributed to the recent success.
5: In the postgame interview Tuesday, Taylor Rogers spoke with Kristen Perk about a renewed commitment to throwing strike one for the entire staff, and that message to the pitchers resonated with Bonda.
12: That's our main focus. That's been spread around for the entirety of the pitching staff. We're giving up too many free passes. Anybody that's a baseball fan that watches games, you know, any free pass could bite you in the butt. So just being able to go out there and just attack the zone and, you know, making them earn it is kind of what we want. We want to be known as just strike throwers and continuously just go out there and do our job, really. So, but in order to do all that, we have to get ahead first.
5: Yeah, cleaning up the free passes is big to Bonda, as he ranked in the third percentile of walk rate last season, while he is up to the 64th percentile this year. Another positive from his recent stretch, Bonda has not allowed any of the six runners he inherited to score. Add it all up, and it has allowed Anthony to exhale and enjoy his contributions.
12: You know, it's a good feeling just because of the fact that, you know, it has been not so great for me, you know, but at the end of the day, like, this game's about adjustments, and finding these adjustments is a real big key to continuously go out there and, you know, earn the next opportunity.
5: Something else that stands out with Bonda's recent outings, his velo is way up, everything at least 2 miles an hour per faster Tuesday night. His fastball had been averaging 94 in the season. He fired one close to 98 that evening, and that was building off a trend from his previous couple of trips to the mound. A better Anthony Bonda here in May, he could be part of the equation here this afternoon as the Twins piece things together here in this series finale against the White Sox. 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That's a wrap for the Menards pregame lineup card. Fourth and final game from Chicago coming up here on your home for Twins baseball.
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20: This is manager Derek Shelton. The lineup card is completed, my guys are ready, and it's time for Twins Baseball.
9: This ball crushed, face to the wall, and see you later, home run. Ryan Jeffers with a three-run shot to left center.
21: Back, track, out of here! Luke Keyshaw's first of the year.
9: Swung on a miss, he struck him out. That's number 10 for Taj Prep. Bradley has been brilliant.
21: It's that ball high in the air, right field, might have a chance. Get up, and out of here! Josh Bell's third of the year.
9: One on and pulled to the right side. Blue for a base hit. Brooks Lee, how about it? And it's 3-1 Minnesota Twins.
20: Twins Baseball is brought to you by Target, proud partner of the Minnesota Twins. Now let's head live to the ballpark.
9: Well, good afternoon and welcome back to sun-soaked Wrigley Field here in Chicago, Illinois, with a two-game swing in the AL Central on the line. The White Sox sending their ace, Davis Martin, to the mound, trying to finish off a series victory, taking 3 out of 4, which would move them another game in front of the Twins in the division. Meanwhile, Minnesota, late amendment to their pitching plans. Kendry Rojas, a last-minute scratch. Simeon Woods Richardson forced to start in his place, and Simeon will hope the Twins can split this series in half and leave town exactly the way they showed up, just a half game back of the Sox in the division. We've got Davis Martin, we've got Simeon Woods Richardson, and we've got Glenn Perkins with starting lineups, your national anthem, and first pitch coming up on your home for Twins Baseball.
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1: Welcome back to the South Side. It's the series final. This four-game series between the Twins and the White Sox at Wright Field. The Twins will send Simeon Woods Richard to the mound. Looking to salvage a split in this series, he'll be countered by Davis Martin for the White Sox. We'll have a look at the rest of the lineups in just a moment, but first let's pause for the national anthem.

0: That was the Misericordia Heart Zingers with today's national anthem. Take a look at the lineups. First four, the visiting Minnesota Twins with a record of 27-29. Leading off in designated hitting is Byron Buxton. Brooks Lee bats second. He's at third base. Trevor Larnach is in left field batting third. In right field is Cody Clemens. He's a Twins cleanup hitter brought to you by Marsden, your hometown cleaning team, keeping Target Field a world-class facility for 17 years and running. Thank you, Marsden. Josh Bell bats fifth. He's at first base. Orlando Arcia gets a start at second base. He's batting sixth. Behind the plate today is Victor Caratini. He bats seventh. Tristan Gray is at shortstop and batting eighth. And rounding out the Twins lineup in center field is Ryan Kreidler, getting the spot start today for the Twins. Right-hander Simeon Woods Richardson is 0-6 with a 7.20 ERA. And for the Chicago White Sox, with a record of 28-27, leading off playing left field is Sam Antenacci. Munetaka Murakami bats second. He's at first base. Miguel Vargas is at third base and batting third. Colson Montgomery is at shortstop and batting fourth. Chase Bydroth is at second base batting fifth. Tristan Peters is in center field. He bats sixth. Randall Grichuk is a DH batting seventh. Riku Nishida back in right field batting eighth. Rounding out the White Sox lineup doing the catching is Edgar Caro. He's catching right-hander Davis Martin. He's 7-1 with a 2.04 ERA.
1: Yeah, he's been one of the best pitchers in the American League and in all of baseball, going through his warm-ups now. Jeremy Rehak will be the home plate umpire. Dan Iasonia, the crew chief, at first. Adam Beck at second. Jen Powell at third. Twins, when they had to put Simeon Woods Richardson into the rotation here today, the late scratch of Rojas with a sore elbow, that necessitated wholesale changes in Will Venable's lineup as well. They play a lot of platoons, in particular in their outfield. And as a result, they changed up their entire look, both in terms of the batting order and the defense. Tristan Peters and Riku Nishida were originally supposed to have the day off. They did not change the DH, sticking with the right-handed batting Grichuk there in lieu of the veteran left-hander Benintendi, but changes all around late before this afternoon contest. Davis has been brilliant. He's 3-0 with a 1-1-4 here at home. He has not allowed more than a single run in four home starts. He's dominated lefties, and his team has won 9 of his 10 starts, and that's maybe the greatest barometer of all. Byron Buxton led off with a home run yesterday. 24 leadoff homers for Buck, 24 homers against the White Sox for Buck. He's in the box, and he takes a first pitch wide, and we are underway. One ball, no strikes. 66 degrees, feels a little warmer, especially in our booth where it feels like the surface of Venus, as Davis kicks to the plate, and this one fouled away, and that one nearly snuck into the sweep, bounces off the facade. It's 1-1. I think I'm exaggerating, but I have like a flat mouse pad on my computer, and I now can commit crimes with impunity because I burned the fingerprints right off of my fingers trying to do some pregame research. Pitch fouled straight back. It's 1-2.
0: It's this booth and Detroit that are the most difficult for day games, but for some reason this booth is so hot. I don't recall it being like that in Detroit, that hot.
1: No, Detroit you just can't see anything. But here it is very, very hot. The pitch to Buxton is swung on a missed, and Davis Martin's been really, really hot. He gets a strikeout here of Byron Buxton. He got it on the cutter, and oddly enough, Perk, that's the one pitch that we discussed earlier that he's actually given up some hard contact with, but not today.
0: That was a good one in a good spot off the end of the barrel of Byron Buxton on the corner and then off the plate. And we heard Shelty in the pregame talking about how good he is at going strike to ball. Perfect example of it right there.
1: Now it's Brooks Lee, the lefty, and the first pitch is in for a strike. Lefties will see a little different mix as Brooks takes that front door sinker. Also throw a curveball, and he'll throw it up and away, tunnel it out of his four-seam. He throws it right there, and he gets a strike.
0: On command, that was it.
1: Yeah, and the count is 0-2, and that's a pitch that, if you're Brooks Lee, that just nibbles the outside corner. That looks like a heater out of the hand, and if it's a heater, it's going to be about a foot off the plate.
0: And we talk about strike to ball, how he got Byron Buxton. That's ball to strike. That's a ball the entire time until the very last second.
1: 0-2 is down, and Brooks checks at it. It was a changeup. One ball, two strikes. Brooks Lee's going to see a lot of off-speed, I would think, from Davis Martin. Brooks had his four-game extra base hit streak snapped yesterday, and he pokes this one foul down the third base line. 1-2. One thing you see with Brooks, he can fall behind quickly, but once he gets to two strikes, he changes things, and he becomes a defensive hitter, and, well, he can defend the wicket, and he'll get the bat to a lot of different pitches to try to stay alive. 1-2, a little tapper. Right side, slow roller. Boy, extra slow roller picked up by Mydrop, and he underhands it to first base. That one hit the grass and died. It was a curveball, and that was, again, that same pitch, Perk, that was on the outside edge, and too close to take, and there's not a whole lot of hard contact you can make with that pitch.
0: No, just kind of reaching out, and Brooksy probably trying to foul that ball off. I tell you what, Trevor Plouffe and I were walking across the field this morning on our way in, and noticed how thick the grass was today. It, freshly cut, but
1: first pitch strike to Larnick.
0: It felt the first couple of days like the infield was playing a little quicker than we were accustomed to. And it looks here, I mean, that first one slow roller, but the grass in the infield definitely looked thicker today than it has been.
1: Big swing and miss by Larnick, and the count is 0-2. Trevor Larnick, 2-for-8 in his career against Davis Martin. Martin's seen the Twins a bunch, but he's taking his game to a new level this year. Slender right-hander out of Texas Tech. He's from San Angelo, Texas, originally. A true pitcher in every sense of the word. He delivers 0-2, and that pitch is off the plate away. That was a changeup to Trevor Larnick. Tried to get him to chase at it, off the plate away, did not bite. Two quick outs for Davis Martin. Loads up and delivers, and swung on and bounced back through the middle. And again, that ball slowed by that thick, lush infield grass. Montgomery picks it up, uses that big arm of his to throw out Trevor Larnick. And it's a 1-2-3 inning for Davis Martin. A strikeout, his 67th of the year, and two ground balls. And he is a ground ball pitcher. So the first inning is history, and the Twins, or the top half of the first inning is history, and the Twins now send Simeon Woods Richardson to the mound to try to keep this a scoreless game. And we remind you that you can't spell triple without trip. Today's contestant in quick trips around the bases is Jeff Steinke from Verndale. If a Twin hits a triple, Jeff, you win $200. Compliments of Giant Snacks. See your neighborhood Quick Trip for details, and good luck to you and everybody down in Verndale today.
0: Hey, reach to infinity and beyond at Target Field on Sunday, June 7th for Toy Story Day. Round up your friends for a special ticket package that includes tickets to the game and an exclusive co-branded Twins and Toy Story Spirit jersey. You got a friend in the Twins, so giddy up, partner, and get your tickets now at twins.com/Toy Story. I did it.
1: You got through it. You were very stoic.
0: What is this on this road trip? Game 7? It took me 7 games.
1: Very stoic. You put your cowboy stoicism to work there.
0: That's how you lock in and get the job done.
1: Lock in and focus. That's the athlete. Gerrit Cole is on target, the Yankees starter. 6 2/3 innings of shutout baseball in New York 7-0 win last night against the Royals at Kauffman. Cole just 4 hits, struck out 10 in his second start of the season. Brought to you by Target, proud partner of the Twins. Well, Max Fried has been great. They're going to get Rodon back. Camp Schlittler's been great.
0: They just got Cole back.
1: That team is suddenly kind of rounding into form there in the Big Apple. We'll see them in mid-July. This series with the White Sox, in the meantime, is brought to you by your local Toyota dealers. Toyota, let's go places. And it's a 4-game series. So, again, an odd dynamic at play here. If you split the series, and the Twins need to beat Davis Martin to do that, then it's like you never even played. You leave a half game back, the exact same status you were at with the White Sox in the division when you entered play. But for the White Sox, what an opportunity. Their ace is going, and if they win 3 of 4, then they're going to leave 2.5 up. They're going to have a full 2-game swing coming out of this series. So 4-game series are dynamic within the division. Sam Antonacci will bat. He leads off against Simeon Woods Richardson, and the first pitch is checked out. It was high. 1-0. Sam originally was slated to bat in the number 8 spot today, but once they flipped from the lefty to the righty, Will Venable flipped his lineup as well. Pitch floats in there for a strike, and the count is 1-1. That's that curveball that Sim can use to good effect. He did face Antonacci in game 1 of this series, and he bounced him out to third base. 1-1, shows bunt, takes a strike outside corner. A little splitter there from Sim, and when he can throw the split for a strike, that is a whole other element for him.
0: Well, I'm curious to see how much of, I guess, the bullpen, and it's only 2 outings, 3 innings for Sim from the bullpen, but see how much he carries of that mindset and that pitch mix into his start today.
1: A 1-2. That's a breaking ball, and it's down low, and the count is 2-2. Antonacci spins dramatically out of the box. Simeon certainly appears to be in fine spirits with the move to the bullpen, leaning into it, putting in all the work. He's had a couple of outings now out of the pen, forced into a start today. And it's 2-2, is off the plate away, and the count full 3-2. The issue with Rojas, obviously you never want a pitcher to say, I can't go, my elbow's sore. That is not something anybody wants to hear. But there is a massive domino effect roster-wise. 3-2, swung on a miss. Sim just blew it right by him. 92 with the heater, but he gets Antonacci for strikeout and out number one. So you're looking at today with Bradley pushed back a day in this run of 17 games in 17 days. This was kind of a piggyback day probably, Rojas, Sim, two relievers. And now because Sim's going to be needed to go long, you're down two relievers for the foreseeable future, which means undoubtedly you're looking at, you know, having to shuffle your roster as a strike called on a first pitch off speed curveball to Murakami. Did well against Murakami with breaking balls. He hit a fastball out the other way last night. And Murakami takes a curveball high, and the count is 1-1. Sim doesn't have that tight, hard slider from Murakami. I think that curveball obviously would be his first choice to attack him with. It was a swinging foul ball on a splitter, and the splitter was up, and the count 1-2.
0: It was a fastball from Zebby Matthews up and in off the plate that he got to in game one. It was a sweeper from Joe Ryan, caught too much of the plate. And then yesterday was that fastball down and away that he just drove into the left center field bleachers.
1: 1-2 pitch, swung on a miss. He struck him out. It was another splitter down in the dirt. And Simeon Woods Richardson strikes out the first two men he sees. Takes a little strut around the back of the mound, and here's Miguel Vargas. And when you can see Sim coming confidently down the hill like that, he's got the good body language. Really a good sign for Simeon Woods Richardson. So he's off to a good start. And again, you see a little bit in his mannerisms of that bullpen persona. Facing Vargas.
0: And when he finished the season strong last year, the big pitch for him, the most important pitch, was the split. And that was his best pitch down the stretch. That's been his worst pitch this year.
1: Curveball for a strike, and now the 0-1 swung on a foul straight back. That was a heater.
0: And with his velocity was down a little bit as a starter this year. The split basically stayed the same. So he only had like a 4 or 5 mile an hour separation. It's never been a pitch that has a ton of depth. I will say early here, these first two hitters he's faced, it's a little bit slower, and there's certainly visibly more depth to it.
1: Yeah, moving differently. 0-2 is down and away. That was a slider. So again, he doesn't throw that pitch a lot, but he throws the slider here to the right-handed batting Vargas. Miguel 1-for-11 in the series with a walk. Had that hit yesterday, but everybody had a hit yesterday. An outlier game is a ball down to the dirt. Check swing. He didn't go, says Dan Iasonia. And the count, 2 balls, 2 strikes. That was the curve. Well, you've done it, Perk. You go to the bullpen now. Your life is different in terms of how often you work and how you put in your work. It's not just the routine between starts of 4 or 5 days.
0: It's a complete change of mindset.
1: 2-2 low.
0: And that being said, the mindset of starting pitchers, for the most part, has changed as well, where it is a little bit more of a reliever mindset of go out there and give us everything you have for as long as you can, and then we're going to get you out of there. It's not pace yourself and try to throw 7 innings. But still a little bit different mindset, and I think Sim needs to take that into this outing today.
1: Full count pitch. And that is taken for ball 4 down and in. It was a fastball that just missed. So 2 strikeouts and now a walk. And Colson Montgomery, who's been swinging a very good bat and swinging that bat very hard, will be into the batter's box. The other thing you have as a reliever, Perk, is a chance to tweak things on a more regular basis. You're constantly making adjustments as opposed to starters, I think, with that routine in between is a little different. It gets back to like the mindset as well. Runner goes. Pitch is taken for a strike. The throw is on the back side of the bag, and it kicks out of the glove of Gray, and it's going to be a stolen base for Vargas.
0: And I feel for Sim a little bit in this moment here where he's been a starter. He accepted the move to the bullpen. I think he was looking forward to a change of scenery and maybe a different role new excitement, and he really didn't have much of an opportunity to settle into that before being thrust back into this situation. So we didn't get to see what Sim was going to be as a reliever.
1: And drive through the right side, and that's a base hit. Vargas will take the turn. The stolen base pays dividends. And after two quick strikeouts, it's a two-out rally for the Sox, and Colson Montgomery's single knocks in Vargas to make it 1-0. Two-out walk, a stolen base, and then a clean single line through the right side. And just like that, what was a promising start takes a little bit of a turn here, and the White Sox now a 1-0 lead.
0: A little bit of a loopy breaking ball. And the breaking ball not being a big swing and miss pitch for Sim, I don't like him throwing it when he's ahead in the count. Maybe when it's a two-strike and you want to bounce it, but in an 0-1 there, if you're going to throw that, you've got to get it down below the strike zone. It can't be a hittable pitch.
1: Montgomery at first base, big man, and a ground ball to the right side, and it's smothered by Arcia moving to his left. Gets up, throws to first. That's a nice play by Orlando Arcia. He snuffed out what looked off the bat like an opposite field base hit for Chase Mydrop. So instead of first and third, one in and two out, the inning is done for the White Sox, and Davis Martin back to the rubber. We've played 1-0 Chicago on your home for Twins baseball.
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1: Cody Clemens leads things off for the Twins. Clemens in from the left side of the plate, homeward late last night for Minnesota. Hit the ball hard really all night long for Minnesota. And Cody's been in a nice little tear here. He's in right field today as he takes ball one. 3-for-7 with a homer lifetime against Davis Martin, and a foul ball back towards Trevor Plouffe down the way to our right, but that one hits off the facade.
0: Did he have his glove on? He does have his glove on.
1: I think he had it on.
0: He might have his... Did he just do like the guys that drop a pop-up in the outfield, they put their sunglasses on after the fact?
1: Ground ball cued off the end of the bat to third, picked up by Vargas, and Clemens will be retired 5-3 to put out. I did not see that. I can neither confirm or deny. I can tell you that Josh Bell is batting. Josh Bell switching first baseman into the batter's box, and I can tell you that in that TV booth, Trevor Plouffe did not have any competition in pursuit of that foul ball. Pitch is up and away. One ball, no strikes to Josh Bell.
0: The only thing you got to worry about when you're in the booth with Corey is if he's going to hit his forehead on the desk when he's trying to get underneath it as the ball's coming in.
1: 1-0 pitch. It swung on a miss, and the count is 1-1. Big weekend for the Provises. And congratulations to Coop. Bar mitzvah coming up this weekend. Corey will be off in Pittsburgh. 1-1 swung through, and the count is 1-2. Josh Bell with one out against Davis Martin. And again, the strikeouts have been up, but amongst league leaders in ground ball double plays last year and ground ball percentage, and he's right back there again this season. He delivers a little half swing, the appeal to third, and Jen Powell says no, two balls, two strikes. Two balls, two strikes, and one man out. Nobody on base. Martin delivers, and he delivers ball three. That's going to be challenged by Kara.
9: The pitch was ruled a ball. The catcher is challenging.
1: That pitch was in on Bell. Wow, it did clip the corner for a strike.
9: The batter's out.
0: Just in the strike zone.
9: Challenges remaining.
1: That's a great challenge from Kara because that is about as close as it can get. And Kara, again, strategically also a great time to use that challenge to help your guy out there when you can end in a bat.
0: I'm going to look up the numbers, but I know the White Sox, I believe, have the biggest disparity between defensive and offensive challenges. They do not challenge
1: at the plate. Yeah. Arcia takes a strike here, and it's 0-1. And we saw that in all three games of this series.

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8: Left-handed batting center fielder Tristan Peters will christen the second against Simeon Woods Richardson, a 19-pitch inning for Sim. Got off to a great start, scratched for a single run, and he throws a first-pitch fastball right by Peters, who swings through it and the count is 0-1. Peters a late add to the lineup. Luis Angel Acuna was to play center field before the pitching change. And the 0-1 to Peters downstairs, the count 1-1. Grichik, the DH, he was batting cleanup. Now he's down in the seventh spot, but stays in the lineup. And then Riku Nishida, who had the day off with Rojas starting, and again now in right. Hard ground ball, fair, up the first base line between Josh Bell and the line. Going to be picked out of the corner by Cody Clemens. It's an easy double for Tristan Peters, and here come the White Sox. Well, he got himself a fastball and turned it around in a hurry, and he pulled it in between Bell and the bag for two bases. And the White Sox now with a man in scoring position for Grichik as they try to manufacture one here at the bottom part of their lineup. And again, a team that gets almost half their runs from the home run ball, but that's really the top half of this offense. The bottom half is a scratch and claw, slash and run sort of unit.
9: I don't think anybody scratched and clawed more for base hits than Randall Grichik yesterday. He had 3 hits in that game. I don't know if any of those pitches, they had to be in the strike zone, but they were definitely not in the heart of the plate.
8: Yeah.
9: Adjustments in his swing as the ball was on its way to home plate.
8: The pitch up and in spins him off the plate. Helmet comes off and he catches it in his right hand and the count is 1-0. There's little conversation there with Rehak, and Sim wanted to pitch, and then Grichik wasn't ready, and then someone else wasn't ready, and Rehak came out. And then that went up around the front shoulder. 1-0. Look back to the runner at second, dancing around Peters off the bag. Here's the pitch, and the pitch is too tall, and the count is 2-0. Yeah, Grichik's swing wasn't going to win any prizes for beauty last night, but he got the barrel to a bunch of different types of pitches at a bunch of different spots and ended up with 3 hits. Infield is back looking for a ground ball and strike taken by Grichik. It's 2-1. Bell is off the line at first. Arcia is nearly behind the bag at second. Gray is deep at short and Lee deep behind the bag at third. Veteran Grichik started the year with the Yankees. Now a White Sox. He skies this one in the air to right field. Cody Clemens bathed in sunshine. And the checkerboard grass makes the catch. Peters aggressive is going to tag. He's going to head to third. He'll be there standing up. So a fly ball out to right. Peters gets himself to third. And now here's Rishu Riku Nishida, and don't rule out a squeeze with

0: Nishida. He didn't get his bunt down yesterday, or pardon me, 2 days ago, but they even had him bunting with two strikes. That's part of his game. And it wouldn't be a shock to see him try to squeeze a run out with Nishida in this situation.
1: He's going to need to have better bunting form than he had the other night. It was one of the most awkward stances I've ever seen a hitter take for a sack bunt.
0: Pitch is high, and the count is 1-0. He does not square. The infield is in, and Lee will stay close to the bag at second, or pardon me, at third, to make sure that Peters doesn't take liberties coming down the line. Tight all the way around behind Simeon Woods Richardson. And the pitch is taken for a strike on the outside corner. As Sim goes into his motion, Lee, who is right at the bag, comes charging in. That fundamental position, he's got the hands out to his side and up. And he's scurrying like a crab. Brooks charges, pitch swung on and fouled straight back, and the count is 1-2. He's given no indication he wants to bunt here. Nishida trying to knock in his first run. He's already thrown out two runners at home plate. Does have a base hit. This could be a big out for Sim. Down 1-0. We're in the second. Runner at third with one out. Time called late. Well, Target Field turning back the clock to party like it's 1999. Prince Night, Thursday, June 4th. Let's go crazy. With an exclusive ticket package, you get a ticket to the game and a limited edition Prince-themed bomber jacket. 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A 1-ball, 2-strike pitch. Swung on and fouled away. Pitch appeared up, and everything appears up to Nishida because he's only 5'6". And he squats down into his stance. He wears the number 51 of his famous countryman, Ichiro Suzuki. A 2-strike pitch, swung on and lifted in the air, foul down the third baseline. Peters goes back to third, still 1-2. How did you fare against Ichiro? Would he try to drag you up the first base
1: line? He probably got a hit or two, a couple of hits off of me, but it was singles to the other way.
0: What you were looking for.
1: I tried to elevate away to him and get him to hit the ball in the air as quick as possible.
0: 1-2. Swung on and banged up the middle. Contact play. Gray to the plate. Tag from Caratini. Out at home plate. Tristan Peters on a bang-bang play. One Tristan throws out another. That's not a phrase you use every day at the office. As Gray throws out Peters, Nishida takes a place at first base in a fielder's choice.
1: Perfectly executed by Tristan Gray. Couple steps to his left. He fielded it on the second hop and made a perfect strike throw home to Victor Caratini. He got a quick tag down because that was a bang-bang play at home plate as Peters tried to slide and reach back to get his hand on home plate.
0: Now, Peters got off third base in good stead there on the contact play. And now it's the bottom of the order, Caro. Had a real nice offensive year last season, struggling this year as he fouls one away and the count is 0-1. Switch hitter. Riku Nishida at first base would be definitely considered a threat to run. Set all sorts of stolen base records at Mount Hood Community College and then at Oregon. Big lead, not going. Swing and miss in the count 0-2. And again, we talked about this ad nauseum last year. With two outs and a runner at first, run probability doubles basically if you can get that guy to second, especially at the bottom of the order. Nishida leaning back towards first a little bit. Long hold, he's running, bluff, stops, and it's a ball one. Well, he took two hard steps, and then he stopped and retreated back to the safety of first base. One ball and two strikes.
1: Way shorter lead.
0: Pitch off the plate away. That was a slider. 2-2.
1: Nishida shortened up. A good two shuffles shorter there. I thought that was a sign that he was maybe going to go. He's way back off the first base with his lead here again.
0: Shovels off, doesn't go, and a swing and miss, and the inning is over. Caro fans, third strikeout for Sim, who works out of a bit of a pickle in a scoreless second. 1-0 Chicago. We'll check in with Gino on your home for Twins baseball.
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5: 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After a rough first month as a Twin, Anthony Bonda on a nice run right now. 7 consecutive scoreless innings. The velo's up. We asked Bonda what's leading to this recent success.
6: Honestly, just being in the zone a lot more. I'm trying to get ahead with every guy, you know, and then we've identified some things as far as locations with stuff, where I was getting damaged at due to the count. You know, falling behind, having to come back to the middle of the zone.
5: Yeah, something else in this run, he's inherited 6 runners and none of them have scored. We're probably going to see him today with the way the pitching is going to be pieced together for the Twins. Chris?
0: We might see Perk today. He might, if he leaves the broadcast booth and starts loosening up, because it's all hands on deck for the Twins here today. And honestly, Glenn, the Twins have been good in these situations. These sudden change, kind of facing a little bit of, late in the day, change of plans type of scenarios. They've been pretty good most of the time this season. As Victor Caratini leads things off. Checks a swing, that's a strike going one. And they've also been really good against really good pitchers, whether it was Crochet earlier this year or Framber Valdez, they ran out of the building.
1: Seems like when their back is against a wall, that's when they do some of their best work. I'll tell you, I played catch with Plouffe down in the field for about 5 minutes the other day, and I still have posterior elbow soreness. So
0: you're out.
1: I'm out.
0: A swing and miss, and the count is 0-2. Someone dug up a picture. It might have been one you were asked to sign of you in mid-delivery. My elbow hurt just looking at the way you were contorted.
1: Me too.
0: Ground ball up the first base line. When you get some of those pictures that capture just that moment with the torque and the angle and the violence of what we watch and take for granted from a pitcher 100 times a night,
1: That's why I have this big knob on my elbow.
0: Pitch wide and the count is 1-2. Why sometimes in the middle of a flight you just start shaking your arm to try to get feeling back into it?
1: Exactly.
0: 1-2 to Caratini. They play back and well off the line. Pitch on the way. Swung on and fouled off to our left, and that's a little below us. That one coming in hot. Still 1-2 to Vic Caratini. Caratini handling the catching chores in the absence of Ryan Jeffers as a pitch down, and hopefully RJ is healing up from that hamate bone surgery. Such an integral part offensively. You knew you're going to miss that. And was having such a strong year defensively as well. 2-2 bounding ball towards first base. Murakami takes it himself and there's one away. 7 up and 7 down. Here's Tristan Gray. I think one thing we've noticed on this trip without Ryan catching, 2 out of every 3 days. Fewer challenges. I mean,
1: yes.
0: We talked about it a ton yesterday. I think Ryan really set an incredibly aggressive and positive tone for stealing strikes behind the plate.
1: And a high bar,
0: yeah,
1: as far as success goes. And it just felt like every pitch that was thrown, he was trying to figure out, is that a ball or a strike?
0: Big swing and miss by Gray. It's 0-1.
1: And he had gotten very good very quickly at that.
0: And he's talked about it. He said, we had it in spring training the year prior. And I focused on it. As a ground ball back up the middle, has a chance to get through, and it does. Tristan Gray, bounding ball single back up the middle. And the Twins have their first base runner of the day against Davis Martin. The tie-in runs aboard, and here's Ryan Kreidler. So Ryan used the 2025 spring training situation to really kind of hone in. And boy, he developed a knack for it, and not just knowing what to challenge, but knowing when to challenge, strategically using those challenges. He was very, very good. Can't wait to get him back. Kreidler likes to swing early, and he swings and fouls, and the count is 0-1. Big hole on the right side of the diamond. Kreidler has been getting into his pull power a bit here this year. He's never hit a ton. And as he has said repeatedly, just trying to be an athlete and unlock some things and be less mechanical and stiff in the box. It's worked so far. As he swings and misses. And the count is 0-2. That was a slider. And the count heavily in favor here of Davis Martin. And you're kind of at his mercy now, aren't you, Perk? Because he can throw a handful of different pitches for strikes, and not just each pitch in one specific location. He can throw each pitch to different locations.
1: Yeah, and I think he sequences incredibly well. Obviously, the command is as good as it gets in the game. But he'll throw any pitch. I mean, you know what pitches he's typically going to get strikeouts with. Vast majority of them are four-seam and slider. But it's still, you have to cover the whole zone with multiple directions of movement.
0: Swinging foul ball, he's able to fight off a cutter. And one of the things he does, it's easy to say, oh, he gets X number of strikeouts on this pitch. But how did he get to that pitch? And
1: right.
0: I think that's where he's graduated to a new level.
1: And that's, it's just as simple as being confident that he can locate all of his pitches.
0: 0-2, he's taken for a called strike three. Boy, Kreidler started walking back to the dugout before Jeremy Rehak gave him a sign. That was right out of the Adam Beck playbook of delayed strike calls.
1: And this is what makes him so difficult is he gets an 0-2 cutter that Kreidler follows off. And so then you're thinking, okay, he's not going to throw me a cutter again. He's probably going to throw me a slider off of that, and it's probably going to be a chase pitch. And so then your inclination is to take, and then he sneaks a fastball right down the middle by you.
0: Yeah, it was middle-middle as Buxton swings through a cutter, and the count is 0-1. And sometimes you see a pitch like that as a fan, you're like, why didn't he swing? It's a fastball right down the middle, but it's...
1: Right, but the whole thing was set up by him throwing the cutter, and then that puts that doubt in your head. Okay, now it's going to be a bigger breaking ball.
0: 0-1 misses in.
1: And he's got enough velocity that he can zip it in there, and you're not able to react quick enough to foul it off because you're seeing it out of his hand thinking, okay, that is the slider. I'm right. That's going to break off the plate. And then when you realize that it didn't, it's right down the middle, and you walk back to the dugout.
0: See what Buck can do with two outs and a 1-1 count. Runner at first, and the pitch is swung through. That's the fastball. And the count is 1-2. Buck trying to time him up. He struck out his first at bat. So he saw cutter, swing and miss, change up, and then a four-seam. And again, with two strikes, everything's in play. Buck, historically, hard in, spin away. So the slider's in play. The fastball, obviously, is still in play. Davis Martin, a lot of weapons. Two outs, runner at first. Runner goes, and the pitch is taken. It's in the dirt. Gray's at second base. Gray thought momentarily about trying to get to third as that one skipped away from Caro. But he'll settle for second. It's a stolen base for Tristan Gray on ball two, and it's 2-2. And he threw him a curveball there on a 1-2 count. So if you're Byron Buxton, and he throws most of his curveballs to lefties, you just saw a curveball in the dirt. Does he come back hard in? You still haven't seen the slider away. And the pitch is down and away, and that's the cutter. And the count is 3-2 now. Those were the first two pitches Davis Martin has thrown that haven't been real competitive pitches.
1: He kind of spiked both the curveball and the cutter there.
0: Tying runs at second.
1: Byron Buxton will do that to you.
0: 3-2. That's taken down and away, ball four. Changeup. So an interesting sequence to Buxton. And what that told me was they just didn't want to really mess with Byron Buxton right there after a couple of strikes.
1: And especially once that base opened at first.
0: Byron's a guy who, as dangerous as he is, he will swing at balls off the plate. So you might, you know, walk into one there, walk into an out. But worst case scenario, now you try to handle Brooks Lee. He's 0 for 1. He's bounced out on a curveball. He's the two-out hitter here, trying to tie this game in the top of the third. First pitch to Brooks Lee is taken for a strike. A curveball again, and it's 0-1. 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Swung on and foul off the foot. That's a changeup. And no surprise here, curveball changeup. And the book on Brooks Lee is a fairly simple one. And the first line of the book is avoid fastballs. Brooks has gone to work on fastballs this year, but he has struggled with the breaking stuff and the off-speed. And when you've got all of those pitches, you have options.
1: He went sinker, curveball, changeup last time, and then it was a four-seamer up and away that Brooks fouled off.
0: Here's the pitch. Swung on and fouled down the third baseline. There's your four-seamer.
1: So it's the same sequence minus the first pitch sinker. He got Brooks to ground out to second base, that little nubber on a curveball down below the strike zone. And I think that was probably a mislocation. See if he tries to backdoor that curveball here.
0: Well, the fastball was down bottom of the zone, not up and away. And it's now poked down on the ground towards third. Vargas backs up on it. His throw to first is true. They got him with a changeup. So a little dribbler off the bat of Lee ends the threat, and the Twins strand two in the third inning. We've played 2.5. It's 1-0 Chicago. This is your home for Twins baseball.
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0: Second trip through the lineup card now for Simeon Woods Richardson facing Sam Antonacci. And Antonacci takes a ball, one ball, no strikes. He struck out to open the ball game for Sim. Great job by Simeon to get out of that leadoff double scenario in the second without a run scoring. Finds the outside corner for a strike. Leadoff double, tagged up. Tristan Peters went to third on a fly ball out to right, so a runner at third, one out. Contact play executed beautifully. Cut down and run at home. Pitch low, splitter. Two balls and a strike. A glorious sunny day. Decent afternoon crowd here on a Thursday. All sorts of goofy traffic in and around Chicago yesterday. Cleared up a bit today. As the 2-1 is in the air foul. And we found out, what was it, 7 bridges at one time were all the draw bridges over the Chicago River were all opened at the same time to let a vessel through.
1: Yeah.
0: And that means no cars, and it backed up all across downtown Chicago.
1: Gridlock during rush hour.
0: Pitch down and away, and the count 3-2. But the boat made it through. I think that's what we're losing here.
1: I would imagine it did, yeah. I'll assume that it did.
0: Three balls and two strikes. Full count to Antonacci for the second straight at bat. The pitch swung on and hit in the air left field. Larnick breaking in on the ball, loping in underneath. It jumps up and makes the catch. And there's one out here for Munetaki Murakami. And before he bats, let's take 10 seconds for station identification on your home for Twins baseball.
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0: 20 home runs for Munetaki Murakami. Shares the league lead, and he looks at a pitch down and away, a splitter, one ball, no strikes. He has homered in each of the first three games of this series and is trying to become just the fourth rookie ever to homer in all four games in a series as he hits a high fly ball to deep left field but foul. Here's your list. Matt Davidson in June of 2017. He was a White Sox, I think, wasn't he, Davidson? Jock Peterson did it as a rookie, and that was June of 2015. So all these guys are in June. And some kid from Bloomington named Kent Herbeck. June of 82. Big swinging miss in the count 1-2 on Murakami. Nice work, Herbie. One ball and two strikes to Munetaki Murakami. He's been fun to watch. Not fun to pitch to, but fun to watch. He's a pitch low, 2-2. And again, in a stadium that is known for having literally the jersey being worn by a fan of essentially every player who's ever played a day for the White Sox, the Murakami jerseys are starting to take a hold. 2-2. That's taken low, 3-2.
1: It's probably the most common one.
0: So I would say yes right now. It's the one we've seen.
1: And you see multiple variations. You see the Chicago Bulls colored one, the home one. You see the Japanese one.
0: 3-2 in the air foul again. And there's always some outliers here. We saw the Todd Frazier yesterday. We saw a Kevin Youkilis White Sox jersey today.
1: Trying to figure out the Axelrod one.
0: Dylan Axelrod, but he was wearing the number that he wore with Cincinnati, not with the White Sox.
1: Yeah.
0: 3-2. Swung on and fouled. Maybe it was a big Dylan Axelrod fan, and then when he came over from the Reds, he just assumed that's the number he would get.
1: Is he 40?
0: I don't know.
1: No, he's 39. He was 39 with the White Sox.
0: Oh, the 3-2 pitch. That is down and away, ball four. Murakami takes a walk. That's part of his game, a big part of it. He stole his first base last night, and Murakami will run for Vargas. With one out here in the third, still a 1-0 game. Twins move on to Pittsburgh. Now, I think we were both disappointed to discover that Paul Skeens actually throwing today for the Pirates, so we won't see Skeens in the series.
1: I always feel selfish in situations like that. I'm sure there's nobody in the Twins dugout that's bummed that Skeens is pitching today.
0: Pitch inside, one ball, no strikes.
1: But when he pitched,
14: the pitcher's wrote a ball, the catcher's challenging.
0: Let's see if Vic can nail one here.
1: When he pitched last year at Target Field, that was something to watch.
0: Strike called.
14: The call is overturned. Minnesota has one challenge remaining.
0: Very nice job by Vic Caratini. Twins actually have two challenges remaining. Rehak got that wrong. The Twins have been right on the challenge, so they don't lose one. This ball fouled away, and the count is 0-2. Yeah, Skeens last year at Target Field, aside from the first pitch changeup that drew the ire of Tim Laudner, he was dominant throughout the course of the afternoon. He's actually lost a couple in a row. He's facing the Cubs today. And the Pirates have not announced their starters for this series. 0-2, downstairs, 1-2. And I don't think Derek Shelton's going to say it, but it's going to be a big series for him. You go back to the place that showed you the door. You're going to want to come in there and prove that they made a mistake, even while he is certainly happy for the players that he nurtured there having a successful year. One ball, two strike pitch. Here it comes. Swung on a miss. He struck him out. That is a good-looking slider. I don't know when the last time I saw Sim throw a slider like that by a right-handed hitter. That's a good pitch today.
1: He had Vargas way out front, and that tells you that that's got tight spin on it. Probably looks like a fastball out of the hand. Vargas nowhere close.
0: Caratini out to the mound now to chat with Sim. Montgomery's the hitter, and Montgomery got him last time for an RBI single, and Montgomery's gotten everybody over the course of the last couple of days. He's had some big swings, so perhaps just talking a little bit here about how they want to attack him. But this is an interesting and a very long conversation, and now they'll force React to come out and break it up. I always like this move by the catcher. You make the umpire walk almost all the way out there,
1: yeah,
0: and then you leave before you can get in on the conversation.
1: Coming into the series, it was Montgomery was struggling against fastballs, correct?
0: Yes.
1: And he's right at that ship.
0: Yeah, he's been smoking fastballs.
1: He's got, it's off the top of my head, 4 hits off fastballs.
0: To all fields, too, off righties, yeah, off lefties, it hasn't mattered. Drove an 0-1 pitch through the right side for an RBI single in this 1-0 game, and he pulls the first pitch through the right side for a base hit here. Murakami takes a turn, but will be scared back to second by Clemens' throw. So that long conversation was for naught. The first pitch splitter hung middle, and Montgomery's been on everything, and he ripped it through the right side. It's the third hit of the day for the White Sox, 2 of them for Colson Montgomery.
1: And as a hitter, when you're confident that you can hit the fastball, it makes everything else so much easier to hit. And when you see a guy rip a split, it doesn't matter the location. When you see him rip a split through the right side on a line like that, it means that he's timed up to a fastball basically right back through the middle of the field, which is exactly what you want.
0: Now it's Mydroth. Big grand slam yesterday, first granny of his career. He takes down and in, 1 ball and no strikes. Mydroth is a spooky guy to have in the box with a runner in scoring position because the ball's always seemingly in play with Chase Mydroth. Leads the club in hits. RBI numbers are low, but he's moved around the order a bit as he takes ball 2. It's 2-0. Chase leans back in the box, shakes his legs out a little bit. His hands are low. Chokes up off the bottom of the bat. And the 2-0 pitch is a strike. 2-1. Mydroth kind of expressive after that. Well, he is wiggly in the box. He's wiggling his arms, his shoulders, his butt, his legs. On a Manhattan beach. Pitch on the way, and it's checked at. It was up and in, didn't go, and the count is 3-1. I spent an offseason living in Manhattan Beach, and there are a lot worse places you could spend your time. Went down from MiraCosta High School down to the University of San Diego, and he takes ball 4 down, and he'll walk to load the bases. And Tristan Peters, who doubled first time up, is going to bat with the bags full as Pete Mackey makes a trip to the mound. Long and the short of it is you go to MiraCosta High School just off of Manhattan Beach, and then you go to the beautiful campus of USD, and you have spent some time in some pretty gorgeous tropical locales.
1: That's living right, man.
0: Peters, the left-handed batter. Well-traveled path to get here, as Peters has been with a couple of different clubs, played with a couple of different colleges, as Andrew Morris is up and warming now in the Twins bullpen. So Morris, who has worked his way into some big leverage spots, is now potentially needed in a longer role today. We're in the bottom 3. 1-0 White Sox, trying to keep it that way. 2 outs and Peters the batter. He's 0-for-3 with the bases loaded this year. He does have 2 strikeouts in these spots. The infield is back. The outfield fairly deep and the pitch is low. 1 ball, no strikes. No walks here. Peters likes to hang out over the plate. Hands out away from his body. Bat kind of wobbly. Straight up and down. Accepts a strike in the outside corner. It's 1-1. Peter's stance is, I almost want to use the word casual. He's just kind of hanging out in the box. Everything seems very loose, and then he locks it up tight and loads it into position upon delivery, and he takes a strike here. It's 1-2.
1: He's got really low hands in his setup and out away from his body. They're like, what, about belt height?
0: Almost like a golf club addressing
1: just, above his belt. Bat barrel straight up and down.
0: He swings and hits one back up the middle. It's going to be a backhand pickup for Gray. He'll have to hurry to first, and the ball gets away from Josh Bell. One run scores the hold. Montgomery at third. That's going to go as an infield single, and it's a 2-0 game in favor of the Chicago White Sox. Gray gave it a good effort, but that ball was just hit oddly off the bat, only 56 off the barrel. Kind of some funky side spin, and Gray had to grab it and hurry the throw to first, and running out of that left-handed box with that extra step. Peters, with good speed, was able to leg it out for an infield hit and an RBI.
1: I almost wonder if his best play would have been going to Brooks Lee at third base and trying to beat Montgomery.
0: Hitter is Grichik, and he skies the first pitch foul down the right field line.
1: Tristan Gray had to run so far back to his right. He was playing up the middle, and he had to go so far to his right. And that ball, when it landed, because it had that side spin, kicked away from him.
0: Yeah.
1: So it took him even further away. I don't know if he had a play over there, but slowest runner on the bases, Montgomery going to third.
0: 0-1 sliced into right field. If it's fair, it's trouble. That is fair, it's a problem. Montgomery's going to score. Here comes Mydroth. They're going to send Peters. Peters will score standing. It's a two-out bases clearing opposite field double for Randall Grichik. And just like that, it's a 5-0 White Sox lead.
1: Happened in a hurry. I think Simeon had two outs and a guy on first base. Caratini went out for a meeting with before the Montgomery at bat, and a single there, and then four straight.
0: Now, the walk to Mydroth, really one of the key moments here in the inning, because then there's no margin for error with Peters. And then the aggressive Grichik is going to chase Simeon Woods Richardson from this ballgame. So a spot start, and Sim is done after 2 2/3. 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Count on Upanor for plumbing that performs. We've got a scoreboard update with Mark Janoski next on your home for Twins baseball.
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5: 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First, starting in Milwaukee, when Dustin May took a no-hitter for the Cardinals into the eighth, and he eventually took the loss.
18: First pitch swinging, ground ball. Glove by Winnie, bobbled it, everybody's safe. Down the line and scoring is Frelick. Jackson Churio put it in play, and Mason Wynn, who's been a star defensively all series long, commits an error, and the Brewers take the 2-1 lead.
5: Yeah, from needing six outs for a no-no to getting hung with the loss, Brewers defeat the Cardinals yesterday 2-1. Chris.
0: Thought you were going to play the Uribe strikeout, Gino.
5: No crotch chopping in Twins Radio.
0: I don't know. I don't know if that's a true statement. Riku Nishida is the hitter. Riku Nishida batting left-handed. Andrew Morris on in relief. We'll see how long the Twins stretch him out. Two outs here in the third inning. First order of business, getting the dugout. And the first pitch fastball is a strike, and the count is 0-1. As Perk said, it happened in a hurry with Sim. He walked Murakami with one out. There's no crime there. He then struck out Vargas with two outs, one on. And then it all fell apart in the blink of an eye. It's a pitch foul down the third base line, 0-2.
1: Well, and Caratini went out there for a meeting. obviously talking about how they want to pitch to Montgomery. Sim threw him a split, basically hung middle-middle, ripped it for a single, and kind of just snowballed him on him from there. He couldn't find it against Mydroth. Peters, the little squibber in the infield, and then Grichuk.
0: You can't fault Sim for the pitch he threw to Peters. I mean, he ended up getting just a squibby 55-mile-an-hour
1: But you back flare, it up from there. It's
0: yeah. You put yourself in a spot with no margin for error with the walk.
1: You make a good pitch out of the meeting, or you find a way to challenge Mydroth.
0: Yeah. Pitch upstairs from Morris, and the count is 1-2 now to Nishida. So a 5-0 lead for Davis Martin and the White Sox. We're in the third. And the White Sox have been impressive here in Chicago. Long set, Morris offers, and wide. Nishida is so expressive. He bounces around in the box. He's got a little Louis Arise in him in terms of the mannerisms at home plate. The veteran Grichuk is at second. The rookie Nishida in the batter's box. The pitch is delivered and fouled away. Stays 2-2. Well, Morris, like Davis Martin, pitched to Texas Tech. We got a couple of Red Raiders currently on the mound for their respective clubs here. Morris went to Texas Tech after pitching at Colorado Mesa in beautiful Grand Junction, Colorado. What a wonderful part of the world that is. The pitch bounces up to Nishida and the count 3-2. Don't want to lose him. Started 0-2, and now it's 3-2. And you're throwing your seventh pitch. Morris with that red glove, dips the hand into the glove, all the while staring at Caratini. Now the pitch, swung on and banged on the ground, is short. Tristan Gray pounds the glove, scoops it up, throws to first, and the inning is done. But what an inning it is. It's a four-run avalanche for the White Sox. They lead the game 5-0 after three. This is your home for Twins baseball.
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0: Trevor Larnach leads things off top of the fourth. He'll be followed by Cody Clemens and Josh Bell. Davis Martin delivers, and the pitch is skied straight up in the air. Martin chases after it near the line, gives way to Vargas, and Vargas catches it about a half step inside the chalk, halfway up the line to third. So one pitch, one out, and things are going quite swimmingly for Davis Martin and the White Sox right now. As we kick off the fourth inning with a one pitch out, and now it's Cody Clemens' turn. This portion of Twins baseball brought to you by United Healthcare, committed to care. Learn more at UHC.com. Clemens taking a pitch here after the one pitch out. Bounced out to third in his first trip. really swung the bat well yesterday. Two hard outs against the rookie Sandlin, and then a home run late. Clemens flinches at a slider for a strike in the count 0-2. Now the Twins offense having a rough day. Not as rough as the 13-year-old birthday boy in the section down below us. Got out of school to watch the White Sox on his birthday. That's all good. He's got his Luis Robert City Connect jersey on, but his mom just put him through torture. There's a pitch off the outside corner. She's wearing a giant sign on her back that says, "Warning, my son is turning 13 today." And then between innings, she handed her phone to the usher and asked the entire section to sing happy birthday to him, and he looked like he wanted to hide under the mound. Ground ball back up the middle. Bare hand by Martin, and he throws to first. What a play by Davis Martin, showing the athleticism, getting off the mound and retiring Cody Clemens.
1: Well, it's springing off the mound. That ball was behind him. Barehanded on a hop. Nice little spin and throw. That's a good play.
0: 2 outs, and Bell is now the hitter. Yeah, so mom had the entire section serenade him. He looked like he wanted to crawl in a hole. And then they had to do pictures, and he wouldn't look at the camera as the pitch is down and away. And just now the usher came down and gave him, like, a baseball. I think he got, like, a birthday baseball. One oh pitch upstairs, and the count is 2 balls and no strikes.
1: Mom is definitely enjoying the birthday more than the son.
0: And honestly, she did all the work 13 years ago today, so why not enjoy it? Big swing and miss by Bell in the count 2-1. 2 balls and a strike to Josh Bell. 2 outs, 2 quick outs here in the fourth. Twins trail 5-0. The pitch, that's in there for a called strike, and the count 2-2. Twins got a single from Tristan Gray in the third. Buxton walked, and that's the extent of their base runners. On the way, looked at off the plate, and the count 3-2. Again, Martin surgical. Football player in high school as well, found his way to Texas Tech, battled through some injuries. Developed into a fine player. And there's a called strike 3, and back to the dugout for Josh Bell. He's caught looking for the second time today. Fourth strikeout for Martin. We've played 3.5. It's 5-0 White Sox on your home for Twins baseball.
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0: Bottom of the fourth inning, and the bottom of the order, Edgar Caro against Andrew Morris. First pitch, a strike from Morris, and the count is 0-1. Chris and Glenn with you from sunny Chicago. We'll be off to Pittsburgh following the ball game. 3 with the Pirates at PNC. As a pitch fouled away 0-2, you'll hear us talking about the Clemente Bridge and the view of the river for 3 days. As we will be way upstairs at PNC Park. Great view of the river, bad view of the ball game. But a fun atmosphere for baseball. As a pitch high and the count is 1-2. And a Pirates team that has a winning record. And tell you what, you win in that town and fans will come out. And they will support you to the hilt. 1-2. High. 2-2. Derek Shelton's return. Chance to see our buddy Tony Leo, trainer with the Pirates.
1: Looking forward to seeing how big his beard is.
0: He's got the Letterman thing going on. 2-2, swinging miss, and Caratini held onto it. Might have ticked it a little bit. Carroll throws his hands up in the air. It's a strikeout. And that's out number one for Morris. Antonacci will be the batter. For a while there, dueling beards, Tony Leo, who was clean-shaven as a Twins trainer for years, all through the minor leagues.
1: Yeah.
0: And he went to Pittsburgh. He's from Pennsylvania. He's got a massive, big Letterman beard. But Timmy Burke was kind of working the same sort of chin whiskers. And then he shaved them all clean to start the year as a strike called 0-1. I do not believe Tony has followed suit. You must have had him in the minors at several stops.
1: Only in AAA.
0: Only AAA. Rochester?
1: Yeah. Yep.
0: The ball's in two strikes. Foul ball by Antonacci. Tony hit all the levels. He started in E-Town, where he said that one day he's in the training room trying to get the pitcher ready for a game, and he gets a call to go next door and cut a duck out of a net that had gotten caught and tangled up in his municipal swimming pool as it pitched wide.
1: That's just like a Wednesday in the minor leagues.
0: Yeah. Especially in E-Town. Sam Antonacci brings the energy at the top of this order. The two-strike pitch is off the fists. A little blooper, shallow center. It's going to drop for a base hit. Antonacci turns, settles in at first. And now the cat and mouse will begin, because with Murakami at the plate, you certainly want him to hit. But we've seen the White Sox run Antonacci with Murakami at the plate already in the series.
1: Makes it more challenging for sure when you've got a guy on first base and the speed that Antonacci's got, and then you're trying to figure out a way to execute pitches to one of the dangerous, most dangerous hitters in a game right now.
0: Munetaki Murakami has a strikeout and a walk today. Pitch upstairs, and it's 1-0. So he has two of the three true outcomes for which he is known.
1: I don't like your foreshadowing.
0: I'm laying facts out here. I'm just laying out facts. I'm not creating narratives. One ball and no strikes to Munetaki. Runner bluffs, and the pitch is a strike in the outside corner. Would that bother you as a pitcher when the guy would bluff and stop like that? Do you even notice?
1: Nope.
0: One ball, one strike, one out. Throw over to first base, and he throws it away up the line, and Antonacci gets exactly what he wanted. So he got his attention enough to draw a throw, and the throw is a bad one. It's an error on Morris, and Antonacci moves into scoring position at second base. There are some fast guys and base stealers who just, you know, they're sneaky and they're smooth, and then there are some guys who stand at first base and scream, "I'm running. I'm running all the time. Pay attention to me, I'm running." And Antonacci does that really well. He's always active and jumping around and moving. Now the 1-1 back to the plate, and that missed, and the count is two balls and a strike. Pitch. Swung on, bounced up the first baseline, foul. And the count is 2-2. Two balls and two strikes, runner at second. Munetaki Murakami in the batter's box. Andrew Morris on the mound. Kid from Boulder looks in and delivers, and it swung on and lifted in the air to shallow left field. Gray out, Larnick in, and neither can make the play. And the ball rolls away from Gray towards left field. The run's going to score, and Murakami goes to second base with just a nobody home. Bermuda Triangle double to left field. It's 6-0.
1: Just out of the reach of Tristan Gray. That was a curveball. I think that ball would have bounced off a home plate had Murakami not swung at it. And he somehow managed to place that ball directly in between Tristan Gray and Trevor Larnach, and they were about 6 feet apart.
0: And they were about to collide, and as they turned sideways, the ball bounced out towards the left field wall, and Gray had to keep running to pick it up. So Murakami trades places with Antonacci. And now here's Vargas. It's now a 6-0 game. And a big swing and miss, and the count is 0-1. Tough afternoon for the Twins so far. It was awful night last night. Trying to stop the bleeding here. Morris looks back, now delivers. There's a strike, and the count 0-2. The White Sox have also revealed themselves to be an opportunistic team. They're so much more fundamentally sound than they've been in recent years. And they are very opportune. There have been times over the past decade where they could swing themselves out of an inning as much as you would get them out yourself. This pitch is taken for called strike three. Kind of a delayed call from Rehack, but Vargas doesn't argue, spins around and heads back to the dugout. Two outs here in the fourth, and now it's Colson Montgomery. Well, it was Montgomery, who's now 2-for-2, banged that first pitch splitter into right field in the third with two outs, and that started the trickle that would lead to a roar. It ended up being a four-run inning. He's handled the hard stuff. He's handled the soft stuff. He gets a cutter down and in. One ball and no strikes. I guess fitting to take a pitch that's kind of right in the middle between the hard stuff and the soft stuff.
1: As a batter, just staying out of the middle of the strike zone. It's a good starting point.
0: Big swing and miss, and the count is 1-1. That was a sinker. Morris has done a little bit of everything for the Twins this year. Need a spot start, need a long relief, need to close a game. He delivers, and a big swing and miss at another sinker, and the count is 1-2. All right, let me tap into your pitching brain here. He's thrown him the same pitch twice in a row and got swing and missed. You dare throw a third one, or is that ill-advised?
1: I think if he did, it would be a four-seamer, just a little bit different movement maybe at the top of the zone. I would imagine he's probably going to go sweeper, breaking ball, something down.
0: One ball, two strikes. The pitch is wide. It was the same pitch, a sinker, and he just missed it well off the plate away.
1: The other two sinkers, the first one was in. The second one started in, kind of ran back over the plate. That one Caratini set up away, and it ran off the plate.
0: 2-2 here. Swung on a miss. He struck him out with a four-seamer you talked about. That's a nice little sequence. Three strikeouts in the inning for Andrew Morris. We've played 4-6-0 White Sox. This is your home for Twins baseball.
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5: 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I wish the Twins were in Detroit playing the Tigers right now, not just because the Tigers are really struggling, but that's because Tom Selleck at the ballpark today. He stopped in their booth talking about one of his all-time favorite Tigers.
13: He was It was so great to spend 2 weeks at spring training and have Al Kaline say, "Why don't we warm up together?" Yeah, it was cool. Like Field of Dreams.
14: Yeah, for sure.
15: And Flaherty's pitch is grounded through the left side. It's a base hit that ties the game. Rivero drives in Adele.
5: Yeah, right now in this game, the Angels lead 5-1. But, Chris, I raised my cup.

0: conversation I want to have. As a pitch to Arcia is taken for a ball, one ball, no strikes. Magnum PI. Gino probably clutching that Magnum PI mug as he watched Selleck chat with Jason Benetti. Pitch inside, and the count is 2-0. Yeah, before he went and did the Mr. Baseball movie where he went to Japan as a player, Tom Selleck was taking some hacks with the Tigers. And Danny had put the towel for him on a hot, steamy day, and he had the shaving cream all over it. Tom went to wipe the perspiration off that famous mustache. As ball four called, but they're going to challenge it.
1: The pitch was ruled a ball. The catcher's challenging.
0: And lather all over the face, and People's Sexiest Man Alive did not like that.
1: Call is confirmed, ball four. Chicago has one challenge remaining.
0: Leadoff walk, Orlando Arcia is aboard, so Davis Martin puts a man on for Caratini. Now that is the Tom Selleck Tigers story that I think we need to get Benetti to investigate. Here's Victor Caratini. Caratini's 0 for 1, and he lines this ball into center field. Peters breaking in on the ball now and puts the brakes on, reaches up and makes the catch.
2: So Danny put shaving cream on a towel.
0: Yep.
2: That Tom Selleck wiped his face with the towel, the shaving cream covered towel.
0: Yep.
2: Did Tom Selleck ever get payback?
0: No, he was just really mad. Apparently, Tom was not conducting himself in a manner that a lot of the big leaguers felt was appropriate around the cage.
2: He was big league in the big leagues.
0: Yeah, and they're like, nah, I don't know. Let's go to the age-old book of tricks. As a pitch taken wide, one ball, no strikes. Now, maybe Danny was just jealous because Tram and Whitaker got to appear on a Magnum PI episode and Danny never did. I don't know. Pitch on the way. Swung through by Gray in the count 1-1. But it is a great story. One of many. Many stories for Mr. Gladden. Gray has the Twins' only hit today. Pitch on the way. Swung on a missed, and the count is 1-2. Runner at first, one out. We're in the fifth. All White Sox, 6-0. Martin's thrown 65 pitches here in the fifth. Big lead. He delivers down and in, and it's 2-2.
2: I'm showing up on the broadcast, the TV broadcast right now, and I don't know why, and it makes me uncomfortable because Corey Provis is in that booth, and we don't know what he's saying.
0: So you were ducking?
2: I was hiding. I was pulling a Corey Provis and hiding under the desk.
0: Line drive right field. That's going to be a base hit. Arcia takes the turn. Now he's the slowest Twin by foot speed on the roster. He gets to third. They're going to have to hold him there. Sliding double for Tristan Gray. Tristan Gray with both of the Twins' hits in the ballgame pulls one into the right field corner. Arcia at third. They're now at second and third with just one out, and Ryan Kreidler will hit. Nice job by Tristan Gray.
2: Change-ups to Tristan Gray both times.
0: He was able to hook that one. And now it's Kreidler. Kreidler struck out looking in the third. Infield back. They'll happily give up the run for the out, and a swinging foul ball straight back. No balls and a strike. Twins looking for a big inning here. Get something going. Try to dent that 6-0 lead. No balls and a strike. And the pitch. Swung and a miss. 0-2. That's a sinker from Davis Martin. Sometimes you watch a guy dominate, and it's easy to see, like, oh, wow, look at that. Look at the pitch. Look at the movement. Martin's just surgical in the way he goes about it, almost businesslike. There's a swinging ground ball towards shortstop. This will get the run home. Picked up by Montgomery. Throws out Kreidler, but Ryan picks up the RBI. It's now 6-1 as Arcia scoots across. Tristan Gray advances to third base, and Buxton will be the batter.
2: Yeah, and nothing really stands out. There's nothing eye-popping about what Martin does. His breaking ball, his curveball has a little bit more horizontal break than your average

0: right-handed breaking ball. But other than that, it doesn't – he's not blowing anybody away, but you can tell by the swing and misses, by the take, that the take and strikes, that the hitters aren't really comfortable in the box as far as what pitch they're going to see when.
1: Byron sees a curveball for ball one, down and in. Runner at third base for Buxton. Walk and a strikeout for Buck. He has two of the three true outcomes. He watches a fastball away. Two balls, no strikes. Bruins are 4-2 on this road trip, more than halfway through. One more win, they guarantee at least a .500 road trip. Two more wins, it's a winning trip. Strike called, and they count 2-1. Down big in this one, 6-1 here in the fifth inning. Then 3 in Pittsburgh. Taj Bradley, Bailey Ober, and Zebby Matthews due to pitch at PNC Park. 2-1. Wide, 3 balls and a strike. So Byron 3-1, he's looking for one pitch. He's looking for a pitch to drive out of the ballpark to left field. And I doubt that Davis Martin is going to throw him that pitch.
0: I wouldn't think so.
1: 3-1. Swung on a miss. He got a sinker. It was down and in. Tantalizing for Buxton. But Buxton swung over the top of it. That ball ended up down out of the zone. Full count now, 3-2.
0: He doesn't dare throw him a changeup off of that, does he?
1: We shall see. Most of the changeups to the lefties today. You never know. Swung on a miss. He threw him a heater, and Buck swung right through it. A fastball gets Byron swinging for the second time today, and the inning is over. Twins do get a run on a walk and a hit. We've played 4.5, and it's 6-1 Chicago on the home for Twins baseball.
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1: Bottom of the fifth inning, and Travis Adams is on the pitch. We saw him last night. He had a rough go of it. And he hops right back up on the rubber here today to try to get back in the groove. He'll face Mydroth, Peters, and Grichuk. Mydroth hit a grand slam off of him last night as part of a White Sox romp. And Adams gets another look at him now. First pitch on the way, and it's up and away. One ball, no strikes. And I would imagine Perk, as a reliever, when you have a bad night, you want to get back out there as soon as possible.
0: It's the best part about being a reliever is you get to wipe that one away.
1: 1-0. That's a strike, and the count is 1-1.
0: It was the hardest part about being a starter for me was the buildup to that day, and if you didn't get the job done, then you had 4 days to think about it.
1: kind of like being a DH, right, where you have to just wait for your attack. You get your four trips as a pitch skied foul, and the count is 1-2. When Andrew Morris was called up and he was in the bullpen, he said that he really was looking forward to that aspect of it for the exact same reason. He said, I think I'm wired to be in this role. The 1-2, and that one fouled away, and not everybody is. And it's not a judgment. There are some players who have to be so routine and regimented that starting is really the only option. Like, the bullpen is too much chaos for them.
0: Yes.
1: The 1-2 swung on and popped up. Back to first base, Bell retreating. Arcia coming over. Bell's going to catch it, staring up into the sun. That's not an easy play, and he makes the catch. And there's one out here in the fifth.
0: Hey, catch the Buck Truck at Target Field on June 6th for a limited edition T-shirt giveaway. Be one of the first 10,000 fans to score a Buxton-inspired graphic tee as the Twins take on the Kansas City Royals. 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
1: So one away for Peters. Peters 2-for-2, a double and a single today. Woods Richardson forced to start when Rojas couldn't post with a sore elbow as a pitch wide. Hopefully more information on that as it progresses. Obviously there are processes in place in terms of imaging and what are you going to look at, how you're going to react before they make any sort of pronouncements. As a pitch piled high in the air back of home. That is a towering foul ball. It drops down amongst the fans, and fan with the hat tried to scoop it up in the hat. That rarely works, and the fan behind him just grabs it with the bare hand. 1-1. That was a big league pop-up. Shows bunt, bunts it up the third baseline. Brooksley, do or die with the bare hand, throw to first, in time for an out at first base. Peters cannot believe it, and Brooksley again shows why the Twins thought so highly of moving him to third base. That is a heck of a play by Brooks Lee.
0: A big league pop-up followed by a big league play by Brooks Lee. He read that one incredibly well. He started breaking. The second that he saw Peter square around, Brooks Lee crashed hard. And that was a really, really good bunt by a guy that can run pretty well. And Brooks Lee made that play with a nice pick on the back end by Josh Bell.
1: Making his namesake proud there. That's a wonderful play. Two outs. And a strike called on Grichuk. It's 0-1. So much of that happens before the ball's even bunted, as you mentioned. Reading it quickly, getting your body in motion. There's a swinging foul ball. It's 0-2. And then you've got one shot at it. There's no bobble. There's no glove. You have one shot at full speed to reach down and pick up a ball and make a throw.
0: And you have to have your feet set right. You've got to be able to field that thing cleanly with your bare hand, and you don't even get to pick up your target. You're just throwing that in the area that you think first base is in.
1: 0-2 pitch just misses. Adams throws a nice little 0-2 sinker and just barely misses top of the zone. It's 1-2. Bell with a nifty little scoop on the backside as well to complete that. That's a fine play. Two outs. Adams looking for the 1-2-3. Swung on a miss. He'll get it. A strikeout for Travis Adams. And there's your little bounce back after a rough night. It's been a solid start to the afternoon for Travis Adams. We've played five. Twins trail 6-1. This is your home for Twins baseball.
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1: Brooks Lee leads things off in the Twins' half of the sixth inning against Davis Martin, and the first pitch at curveball. That one missed wide. It's one ball and no strikes. Lee has seen a ton of off-speed and breaking stuff from Davis Martin. 1-0 pitch. Swung on, tapped right back to the mound. That was the sinker, and Martin just lobs it to first base. And frustrated, Brooks Lee is 0 for 3 with three mishit ground balls.
0: This series versus the White Sox is brought to you by your local Toyota dealers. Toyota, let's go places.
1: Larnach will bat. One pitch at bat last time up. He popped up in foul territory and actually ended up drifting right onto the chalk line of fair territory, halfway between first and third. First pitch here taken for a strike, 0-1. Been a struggle for the Twins offensively here in Chicago. Won't get easier in Pittsburgh. It's a good Pirates ball club. They're playing with some energy as this ball lifted in the air to left. And Tanachi charging in, goes to the ground and makes the catch, kind of flopping out of the grass. He was stuck in between whether he should dive for it or not. So he just kind of stopped and fell over and caught the ball as he was falling over. Gets the job done there, two out.
0: He almost had to arch his back just to stay up.
1: The scorpion.
0: He dove slash fell, kind of tripped. Very early.
1: But he gets the out, and now four pitches for two outs, and Clemens will bat. And Cody takes wide. Twins have Taylor Rogers up and loosening as they continue their bullpen parade here on a Thursday afternoon. Martin has gone the distance. Pitch count fine at just 81 pitches. And this one popped up foul for Cody, the count 1-1. If you're just joining us, Kendry Rojas scheduled to start today as Taj Bradley was pushed back for a day of extra rest. And then Rojas, sore elbow, couldn't go as a pitch down on the count 2-1.
0: Got a challenge.
17: The pitch was ruled a ball, the catcher's challenging.
1: Should be very close. One challenge remaining.
0: Ooh.
17: The call is confirmed. Chicago has no more challenges remaining.
1: That could not have been closer without being an actual strike.
0: Third of an inch.
1: So no challenges remaining. The count is 2-1 to Cody Clemens. Cody rolls one on the ground to second base. Mydroth scoops it up on the lip of the infield, throws to first, and the inning is over in 1-2-3 fashion. We've played 5.5. It's all White Sox, 6-1. This is your home for Twins baseball.
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1: Well, the lefty Taylor Rogers is on to Chuck here in the sixth inning, and Rogers is supposed to face Riku Nishita, but Derek Hill will enter and play instead. Hill was originally in the starting lineup, the right-handed batting speedster. But when Rojas couldn't go, and instead it was going to be the righty Simeon Woods Richardson, they swapped him out. And now Hill finally gets his due. And not unlike the Twins teams we've seen in past years, everybody comes to the ballpark knowing that even if you're not a starter, pretty good chance you're going to play in the ballgame.
0: And regardless of the score, nah, this game is...
1: Hill lifts one high in the air to left field. Larnick, a couple of steps back. Just down to the warning track, one pitch, one out for Rodge.
0: Game is certainly not over, but even in a five-run game, playing that platoon advantage, getting the other half of the platoon opportunity is keep those guys locked in.
1: And recognizing that with the White Sox, like the Twins, every little margin that you can pick up matters.
0: Yep.
1: And if it's a lefty versus a righty, if it's something else that you spy, have to take advantage. First pitch over for a strike, 0-1. Caro batting right-handed here. Switch hitter fan twice batting left-handed today. We're in the sixth. The ground ball back up the middle past Rogers. Gray reaches down, bobbles, throws to first and still gets him. But that ground ball had about three or four different places where it could have gone awry. I think it hit Rogers. It did. They're going to score to 1-6-3. Rodge tried to get his hand out of the way. You've got a replay over there, but Rodge's telling home plate umpire that he's fine. Derek Shelton's coming out. Nick Paparesta on the jog.
0: Off of Rodgers, and then it kicked. And that ball was going up the middle. It kicked back towards straightaway shortstop, and it had some side spin on it, so it took a funny hop. Tristan Gray did a nice job. He made the adjustment.
1: Then he bobbled it.
0: Bobbled it, but he had plenty of time yeah. With Carroll running.
1: Gray makes a good play. Rogers says he's fine. Now, the biggest news here, obviously, is that he's fine, but also three pitches, two outs. We're sitting here thinking, okay, how do you cover the rest of these innings? And if Taylor can give you an 8-9 pitch inning, you run him back out there for the seventh.
0: 8 or 9? 4.
1: 4 would be ideal. Antonacci awaits and takes wide. 1 ball, no strikes. Well, he's not going to hit him because Raj only hits left-handed or right-handed hitters with back foot sliders. Here's the 1-0. Drops that sweeper in for a strike, and the count is 1-1.
0: I was fully expecting Raj to lose a breaking ball there and hit Antonacci in the shoulder.
1: Just because I said it?
0: Yep.
1: The 1-1. That's a strike. It's another breaking ball. Our angle is such that out of his hand, it looks like it's going right out.
0: that one did, because that one ended up about middle.
1: It looks like it's going to plunk it. Here's the 1-2. Swung on and rolled up the first baseline. Pick it up in fair territory. It hits the base. Bell grabs it. Bell touches the bag. Antonacci tumbles over the top of him. It's a three-car pileup at first base, but it's out number 3 in the inning. Wow. A 7-pitch, 1-2-3 inning, not without its own drama. We've played 6. Twins down 6-1 on your home for Twins baseball.
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0: Set down to the farm with our minor league update. Mike Paredes pitched five strong innings for the St. Paul Saints yesterday in Louisville. Paredes allowed just one run while striking out seven. However, Louisville scored 9 of their 10 runs against the bullpen and won 10-5.
1: Well, the new pitcher here is Jordan Leisure, and he's facing Josh Bell, who survived that crash up at first base. Bell takes down it in. One ball, no strikes. Josh went to grab the ball. It hit the base. It popped up. He grabbed it anyway, and he dove to the bag and tagged it with his glove as the base runner came flying over the top of him. And Bell fouls this one back over our heads. That was a straight line, and the count is 1-1. Jordan Leisure, lanky right-hander. 2 wins and a loss this year for Leisure. An ERA over 6 in 17 outings. 18 strikeouts, but 6 homers allowed. And Bell hits this one well into the right field corner, and that ball's going to drop on the warning track and bounce up into the picnic area for a ground rule double. Leadoff double for Josh Bell. And Bell has the Twins' third hit of the day, and he's in scoring position for Orlando Arcia. So a nice start versus the reliever Leisure. And honestly, after Davis Martin leaves, you're just one of those where you're excited that he's not coming back.
0: Everybody's excited to hit now. Get past that. And Martin was really good.
1: Arcia is 0-1. He's walked and scored the Twins' only run. Checks his swing. He appealed the first, and he didn't go. One ball, no strikes.
0: 6 innings, only 2 hits, a couple of walks, 5 strikeouts. He had 10 ground ball outs.
1: And Tristan Gray was the only guy to hit him. Didn't really give up any hard contact. Ton of ground balls, as you said. 1-0 pitch. It's down. One thing about this White Sox club, they know they're not a finished product yet, but they really like their infield. They feel like they've got all-stars on the corners performing the way they are, and Vargas and Murakami offensively and defensively. And they love the young infield up the middle with Montgomery and Mydrow. This ball hit high in the air for Arcia to straightaway center field. Peters is back on it. We'll see if Bell tries to tag. He does. Peters makes the catch, and Josh Bell will slide into third base. So a deep fly ball out for Orlando Arcia, but the Twins have a man 90 feet away. And the hitter will be Victor Caratini.
0: You could imagine the four guys in this infield being the four guys for the foreseeable future.
1: That's what they would like.
0: They're in there against righties, against lefties.
1: Vargas acquired in a 3-player deal from the Dodgers. Disappointed initially, they stuck with him, and he is having a brilliant year. Pitch to Caratini is taken down. 1 ball, no strikes. Montgomery and Mydroth, both highly thought of. And, of course, you add the splash signing of Murakami, and he has been as advertised and then some, moving from his spot at third over to first. Check swing at a ball down, and he didn't go. It's 2-0. Twins not out of this thing. They're down 6-1. We're in the seventh inning. They've got outs to play with. Need to get something going offensively. Just three hits today. And at third is Bell. And this pitch is hit high in the air but foul. That's third baseline. 2-1. Awaiting, of course, an update on Rojas, not only in the postgame download, but just moving forward, you would think the Twins will be looking to have to make a move to supplant the loss of innings out of their bullpen. Pitch delivered, and this one lined into center field. Peters comes in, now goes back. Bell's going to tag. He'll score without a throw. It's a 6-2 ball game as the Twins cash in that leadoff double from Josh Bell. They're within four. And the hitter is Tristan Gray, who's 2-for-2. When you lose a starter before first pitch and your reliever has to start the game, it's bad enough for the reliever that has to start the game. But remember, Rojas is a bullpen guy right now.
0: Yeah, you definitely don't want to lose your starting pitcher in a bullpen day. That'll set you back.
1: Yeah, that's two arms down as a strike called and the count is 0-1. Now, it's not as if Sim went 5, 6, 7 innings, but in his 2 2/3, he threw a ton of pitches and he got beat up a little bit. And he won't be available for a little while. That's also part of that transition to the bullpen, how quickly you can bounce back. Swing and miss by Gray in the count 0-2.
0: 67 pitches today for Sim in getting eight outs. And so he's presumably down
1: a couple days, right?
0: Probably for the Pirate series.
1: Twins down 6-2 here. Final day of the series in Chicago. Gray has two hits already, and he checks at the 0-2 upstairs. Didn't go. And it's 1-2. Bonda's up on the bullpen mound right now. The 1-2 pitch. Down and in, 2-2. Again, just a 6-2 game. Twins only have the three hits, but you think about it. You walk a guy, bloop and a blast. Suddenly you're talking about a very tight game. Here's the 2-2. This ball hit high in the air for Gray to deep right field. Hill chasing back. He's at the wall. Leaps in front of the fence, and he makes the catch as he kisses up against the barricade. Gray gave it a ride, but Derek Hill was equal to the task. And the inning is done. Twins do get a run on a hit. We've played 6.5. We'll stretch in Chicago. It's 6-2 White Sox. I'm your home for Twins baseball.
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24: Let's check out the Pilot Games' real impact from this one. When you play Pilot Games, your community wins. The Sox had a 2-0 lead in the bottom of the third, bases loaded when they blew this one open.
1: 0-1 sliced into right field. If it's fair, it's trouble. That is fair, it's a problem. Montgomery's going to score. Here comes Mydrot. They're going to send Peters. Peters will score standing. It's a two-out bases clearing opposite field double for Randall Grichuk, and just like that, it's a 5-0 White Sox lead.
24: Yeah, that spelt the end of the day for Simeon Woods Richardson, the spot starter in this one after Kendry Rojas was a late scratch. Davis Martin, as good as advertised, just one run through his six innings. Guys.
1: All right, thank you, Gino. Here in the seventh inning, the Twins will go back to the bullpen. And Anthony Bonda is on the pitch, fifth man to pitch in the ballgame. He'll face Munetaki Murakami, then Miguel Vargas, and Colson McDermott. Update on the 13-year-old birthday party down below. They did not get the free T-shirt that was being thrown from the dugout despite strenuous efforts. On behalf of mom, is a pitch down and away, and the count is 1-0. Who literally forced her son to stand up and wave his hands to try to get the attention of the guy on the dugout.
0: That poor kid.
1: Yeah, he's getting a day at the ballpark. One ball and no strikes to Murakami. And he checks at a good pitch for a strike. It's 1-1. We heard from Anthony in our pregame lineup card. We heard from him postgame earlier in the week just about trying to be in the zone, throw strikes. And as you pointed out, and Gino reaffirmed today, the velo way up. This one is a check swing from Murakami. He didn't go. That was a four-seamer at 96. Count is 2-1. That was up off the plate.
0: Saw him up the other night to 98 miles an hour. Early in the season, he was more 92, 93.
1: 2-1 has popped up. That was the slider. Bond is a critical link in this pen. And if, again, the velo can hold and he can throw strikes, stay on the plate, has the ability to be a big piece for this bullpen late in games. Pitching to Murakami here in the seventh, a 6-2 White Sox lead. Here it comes. And that's high, and the count is full now at 3-2. Murakami struck out in the first. He walked on a full count pitch in the third. A little bloop double to drive in a run in the fourth inning. Currently 1-2. String is out on Murakami. Target is up. The pitch is delivered, and it's down and away. Ball four. As he walks to first base, why don't we take 10 seconds for station identification on your home for Twins baseball.
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1: Miguel Vargas is now the hitter. First pitch skied in the air, right center field. Clemens and Kreidler collaborate in right field. It's going to be Clemens' ball. He'll make the catch. One pitch out, and here's the dangerous Colson McDermott. McDermott rifled a base hit on a 98-mile-an-hour pitch from Bonda the other night.
0: Fastball middle in to Montgomery, and yeah, he caught that one on the barrel. Rocket into right center field.
1: Bottom of the seventh inning here. The south side of Chicago won't be back here until September. Bonda kicks and fires, and this ball is lined down the third baseline, and the count is 0-1. White Sox will be in town next week, so again, if you want to come see Murakami in the flesh, I encourage you to come on out to Target Field. And with last night notwithstanding, it promises to be a highly competitive series between these two teams. Pitch off the plate away, and the count is 1-1. Also a style of play. I think whether it's the Guardians or this club, the Twins themselves, I mean, you're just going to – it's a fun, aggressive style of baseball.
0: Yes.
1: One ball and one strike. Long hold for Bonda, and he delivers, and the pitch is down and away. Get into these division games, too, and you develop such familiarity with the opposition that it really becomes a matter of executing. You know the other team's inside and out. There's no secrets. There's no surprises. Hard-nosed baseball. Fun baseball. 2-1. Fouled right back over our heads. 2-2. And as a Twins fan, I mean, we want you to come out every night to watch the Twins, but there's something to be said for seeing these superstars who wear other uniforms.
0: Yeah, absolutely.
1: Get your eyes on Bobby Witt Jr. You don't want to be the guy who didn't take your family to see Bobby Witt Jr. in his prime, because years from now, they'll be sitting around going, yeah, we never did see him play. You don't want to be the one who misses a chance to see Tarek Skubal pitch when he comes into town for the Tigers. Every team in the league has a player that is worth your time to get your eyes on. We're going to see a few of them in Pittsburgh. Two balls, two strikes. Here it comes. Swung out and lined in the air sharply right field. Clemens has a beat on it, makes the catch. And there are two away. So you always want to root for your guys. That's fun. Have your favorite player, wear your jersey. But also a chance to see some of the great talent around the league, because, Berkey, there are so many talented young guys around the league.
0: Well, we've talked a lot about Murakami in this series, and the home run he hit to left field yesterday, the way the ball comes off of his bat, he's a guy for me that it's worth the price of admission. Mm-hmm. See him hit, see the power that he's got. It's otherworldly.
1: Chase Meidroth is now the hitter, and he takes in. I think they're going to challenge this one.
15: The pitch was rolled a ball. The catcher's challenging.
1: That was down and in. I think it's very close. Ooh, it is a ball.
15: The call is confirmed. Minnesota is out of challenges.
1: That was even closer. That was a tenth of an inch. Tenth of an inch off the plate. That is how close it was.
15: Check that. Sorry. Minnesota has one challenge remaining. They are not out of challenges.
1: Yeah, remember he messed that one up earlier.
0: Yeah,
1: on his clicker.
0: Victor Caratini just reminded him.
1: Yeah.
0: Said, hey,
1: look at the board there.
0: We still got one left.
1: Jeremy was kind enough to keep his mic open and correct it. I appreciate that from Jeremy Rehack. Runner goes. The throw down to second base. A good tag. And out at second base is Munetaki Murakami. So he's caught stealing for the first time in the big leagues. And the inning done. Nice job, Anthony Bonda. We've played seven. Twins some work to do, but they're in it. It's 6-2 Chicago on your home for Twins baseball.
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1: Went into Tyler Davis on the pitch in the top of the eighth inning. This series with the White Sox brought to you by your local Toyota dealers. Toyota, let's go places. Davis took the loss in the Twins' extra innings win here on Tuesday night. Facing Ryan Kreidler. Didn't face Kreidler in that at bat as Kreidler lifts one high in the air to left. Kreidler was the Manfred man in that inning as a pitch caught by Antonacci in left with the fly ball out on one pitch for Kreidler. Kreidler ended up coming around to score on the three-run double by Brooks Lee. And the Twins won the ball game, ended up 5-3 the final. Byron Buxton walked against Davis in that inning. He has walked once tonight. He has also fanned twice. So we started with Davis Martin. Now we've got Tyler Davis. And the pitch is taken for a strike by Buxton. The count is 0-1. Davis, a right-hander. Lives in Spring, Texas, as a line drive, left field, base hit. Byron Buxton saw a slider, got the bat head out, and smoked it to left field. That's the fourth hit for the Twins. And here's Brooks Lee. Hit that ball so hard, 103 miles an hour to left. And just such a smooth, easy swing. That time from Byron Buxton.
0: Just a ho-hum 102 off the bat.
1: He is a special guy, Byron. He is at first base. Let's see what Brooks can do. He doubled into the corner on an 0-2 pitch.
0: Oh.
1: It's a lob over to first, and Buck nearly got caught leaning. He dives back in. I can't feel great on that right shoulder that he's been trying to get straightened out so we can get back out and play center field. Byron, full speed ahead, but he struggles to stop. There's a big swing and miss by Brooks Lee on a fastball. Count 0-1. Perk's pass list is once again up in the upper deck out in left field.
0: Oh, it started at like six people.
1: Yeah, it's up to about 30. And on the very edge this time.
0: Hey, funny that it's my pass list when you have been enthralled throughout this series.
1: Well, I'll ask you, do you think there will be a tarps off section in Pittsburgh?
0: I'm assuming it's everywhere now. It's spread.
1: Pitch wide. The first place we saw it was Boston. And it infected center field, which was odd because the place was packed already. I don't know how they wormed their way in there. And we've seen it in the upper corners here in the third deck in the last three games.
0: They found the sunshine today.
1: 1-1. It pitches inside corner for a strike to Brooks. He thought it was in. 1-2. Well, I hope they put the sunscreen on. One ball, two strikes. See if history can repeat itself for Lee. Two-strike roller up the middle. Backhand pickup by Mydroth. Couldn't get it cleanly. Grabs it late. Throws to first. Not in time. And Chase Mydroth kicks that one at second base. And the Twins now will have two aboard for Trevor Larnach. And they're not dead yet. That's going to get the pitching coach out to chat with Tyler Davis before he faces Larnach. On what is sure to be an error on Chase Mydroth, though I'm always loath to call it such before the people in charge make the announcement. That is going to be an E4 officially. And now there are two on for Larnach. Okay, celebrate in style and book a Target Field suite. Enjoy premium views in an exclusive space for your crew, making your next game one to remember. 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Now, there is no bad way to watch a game at Target Field. There are so many cool, different areas. Views different. The experience is different. But if you got a chance, book one. The suites can be a lot of fun. Maybe a great place for a grad party. Maybe you're celebrating another family event. Very cool event space. There's Trevor Larnach. Boy, one swing of the bat could make things interesting. Two on for Trevor, and he swings and misses. There's a slider down and away in the count 0-1. Clemens is the tie and run in the on-deck circle. We're in the top of the eighth. Two on with one out. Just keep chipping away. Larnach awaits and swings and rolls one foul up the first baseline. Boy, under the glove of Murakami, gets into right field, but just foul. Trevor was out early today talking with former Twins hitting coach Derek Showman, who is now a hitting coach here. He was an assistant hitting coach with the Twins for a while. Twins have a couple of guys. Bobby Hearn was with the Twins. He's a pitching coordinator and a complex pitching coordinator. He had two stints with the Twins. He's now the assistant pitching coach to Zach Bove, who also came up with the Twins. 0-2. Swung on a missed, and Larnach's out on strikes. Tied him up and in. Larnach takes a second look out, almost as if to say, I didn't think he had 97 like that.
0: I'm not sure if he thought he was going to get a fastball. The way he swung at that first breaking ball, kind of toward his back foot, then he pulled that fastball foul. He was caught off guard by that heater up above the strike zone.
1: Good job by Davis, and now Cody Clemens. Hitless today. Cody is 0 for 3. Two on for Cody in the eighth. Swing and a drive into right field. It's a foul ball by about 6 inches. Boy, if that is 6 inches to the fair side of that line, it's a 6-4 ball game here in Chicago.
0: It had some hook on it, but I thought he hit it low enough. That was a low line drive, 107 off the bat. Just enough air under it to twist foul.
1: Grant Taylor is up and warming in the White Sox pen. Twins have a righty up. Top of the eighth, two on, two out. The 0-1 pitch, swung and a missed. Fastball. And he came up empty in the count is 0-2. All right, so we saw slider, he hooked foul. Swings through a fastball, and now 0-2, don't have to be in the zone.
0: This is where, as a hitter, it would be tough. You just saw him climb the ladder against Larnick, so do you have that in the back of your mind?
1: Swung on a missed, he struck him out. Yeah. He got him with a fastball, and he came up and in on him again, and he got him. And a nice job by Tyler Davis to get out of the inning. So the Twins get a hit. There's an error. Two men left. We've played 7.5. It's 6-2 White Sox on your own for Twins baseball.
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4: May 28th, 2011. In a spot start, the Twins long man, Anthony Swarzak, pitches no-hit ball into the eighth inning.
5: Peter Borges sends one fair down the left field line. Should be two, skips off the wall over to Delmon Young, and Borges has terrific speed, and he'll go into second base with a stand-up double, and that's the first hit off Swarzak, and the crowd giving him, along with Jack Morris up here in the broadcast booth, standing ovation. A terrific job by Swarzak tonight.
4: Despite the double, Swarzak gets out of the inning. Matt Capps then throws a hitless ninth, and Alex Burnett answers with a scoreless 10th before Danny Valencia drives in the game's first run in the bottom half of the inning.
19: 1-1 pitch, popped up right field. Should be deep enough. Hunter stops. The Twins are going to win this one 1-0.
4: The 1-0 extra inning win was the 16th one-hitter in team history.
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1: Chase Mydroth was in the box when Munetaki Murakami was caught stealing to end the seventh. He'll now face right-hander Yoendris Gomez. Gomez on to pitch here in the eighth. Twins down 6-2 and a pitch for a strike, 0-1. Semien went 2 2/3. Morris an inning and a third. Then an inning apiece for Adams, Rogers, and Bonda, all scoreless. Morris gave up that one unearned run in the fourth, and that's it. Swinging foul ball straight back, and the count is 0-2. Final game here in Chicago, and we look ahead, brought to you by James Tardy. Twins travel to Pittsburgh for a series with the Pirates. Taj Bradley takes the mound for the Twins. When you look ahead to home improvements, look to James Hardy. Hardy Siding, America's number one brand of siding. No balls and two strikes. Gomez looks in, lavender glove right at the belt buckle. Pitch delivered, and it's wide.
0: Have we gotten the story about the lavender glove?
1: No. No, I've not sussed that one out yet. We did figure out, was it our last road trip, why the Pirates are called the Pirates? Do you remember that? Were you a part of that conversation? This one fouled away.
0: What was the last road trip?
1: Well, it feels like we've been on this one for 2 months. So the topic came up as to, okay, why are they called the Pirates? And they were called the Pirates because they were accused of stealing players from the other league. There was a kind of an upstart league that started. As a pitch is wide and the count is 2-2. And so the upstart league starts, and kind of like ABA, NBA, or the Federal League once upon a time. And a player who'd been a big star in Philadelphia in the big leagues jumped to this upstart league, and then it was starting to crumble as a pitch fouled away. And there was this kind of wink and nod agreement that you weren't going to, well, call it what it is. It was collusion. You weren't going to take players.
0: Yeah.
1: And the guy who ran the Pirates was like, we'll take you. And they signed him. And everyone said that they were pirating players.
0: Yeah.
1: And they became the Pirates.
0: They're plundering the other league.
1: Yep. 2-2. Good use of plundering. That's the appropriate verb there. There's a pitch fouled away. And it's.
0: I don't know if there's any other context
1: where plundering can be utilized.
0: Other than in with when talking about Pirates.
1: Yep. I think Vikings can plunder. Vikings were known to plunder.
0: It's a difference between a Viking and a Pirate.
1: The horns on the helmet. A swing and miss, and down goes my drop. It's just a matter of where you come from. Strikeout for Gomez. Tristan Peters will be the batter. But yeah, that's why they call them the Pirates.
0: The last trip, I believe, was Cleveland or was Washington and Cleveland.
1: Yeah.
0: Where did that conversation come up? Because I was on that trip and I don't remember it.
1: Well, we were probably talking about
0: it was,
1: you.
0: With it was other probably one of those times where you were talking and I was doing something else, not listening.
1: This ball lined to right field, base hit Tristan Peters. He jumped all over the first pitch and he's got a three-hit day. Eighth hit for the, almost said Pirates, for the White Sox. And Peters at first base for Grichuk. Grichuk, the big blow today. Three-run double in the third inning. Big open stance for the veteran, Randall Grichuk. Debuted 12 years ago. Pitch down and the count is 1-0. One ball, no strikes, runner at first, big hole right side. Twins trying to keep this a 6-2 game, hope for a ninth inning miracle. Strike called and the count is 1-1. Gorgeous weather here in late May in Chicago. Well, again, we won't be back until early September. I mean, it'll be, I would assume, wonderful weather as well. One of the first things Caleb Fieldbar would look at in the schedule, and of course he now plays on the north side of town with the Cubs, is a ball too low, is what time of year we visited Chicago, and he would time it up to when the salmon come into the bays to see if he could get any fishing in. So the later, the better. 2-1. Swung on and rolled into the hole at shortstop. Picked up by Gray. Goes to second for the force out. The ball is dropped on the exchange by Arcia, but the force out is completed. Nice job by Gray. Brooks dove to his left, as a third baseman is wont to do. Just past his outstretched glove, and Gray a backhand deep in the hole and had enough arm to get it over to second base to just get Peters. And now Derek Hill will bat.
0: Probably a good thing that Brooks Lee wasn't able to get to that ball, because I think we'd have guys on first and second if he fielded that.
1: Yeah, it'd be difficult diving to his left to pop up and make a throw. Hill awaits from the right side. And a ball low. And again, on this trip, Brooks has moved over to become the everyday third baseman. We've talked about it a bit. But I was talking with Trevor Plouffe about it. And he said one of the things he loves about Brooks at third, and just in general defensively, is he has the ability to get onto his feet quickly after a dive, which is not something that everybody has.
0: Mm-hmm.
1: And it's something I hadn't thought about, but it makes a ton of sense as a pitch fouled straight back. And Brooks jokingly said, yeah, it's from surfing. And Plouffe was like, really? And Brooks is like, no, I'm just kidding. But then you start thinking about it,
0: I think it makes a ton of sense.
1: I
0: think he's onto something there. I do. Popping up onto the surfboard. And that play there, that was more just how far he had to go to his left. He was going back. Want to keep the ball in the infield if you can, but Gray's got a better play on.
1: One is a strike. And the count is 1-2. No, I think the surfboard explanation, though Brooks was joking about it, I think makes too much sense not to at least have some root of.
0: It makes every bit as much sense as Joe Ryan being a former water polo player and the way he throws a baseball.
1: Think about the skill to pop up on your feet. That is elemental in surfing.
0: Yes.
1: If you can do it while you're literally walking.

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6: It's the top of the ninth inning here in Chicago. The Twins down 6-2, three outs to go as they try to rally. They'll have Josh Bell, Orlando Arcia, and Victor Caratini against Grant Taylor. Taylor's had a really good year. 1-0 with a 2-3-6 in 21 outings. He has 39 punchouts in 26 and two-thirds innings. Just 9 walks and 1 home run. And his first pitch is a big swing and miss, and the count is 0-1. White Sox bullpen has had its moments in this series. They don't really lead the league in anything other than guys with two first names. But they have pitched very well. And they have just matchup guys as a ball low. I think about their lefties, whether it was Newcomb or the big guy Olsen. Like, they're tough matchups that they can go to late in games. Very unique deliveries. There's a pitch low, and the count is 2-1. Nothing generic about any of their arms.
7: Oh, and then they bring in Taylor, big dude. Sits right around 98 miles an hour.
6: This ball is skied in the air to left field for Antonacci. Drifts underneath it in the sunshine, two-handed catch. And there's one away.
7: Comes at you straight over the top with that big velocity, high carry fastball and a hammer curveball.
6: Entering this series, the White Sox had a half-game lead on the Twins. They were a game over 500. And you knew that, again, the four-game series can swing in some pretty disparate directions. 2-2 split, obviously, you leave the same way you came in as a pitch fouled straight back. But after they routed the Twins last night, knowing they had Davis Martin today, the White Sox will probably walk out of this. They'll walk out of it 2.5 games in front of the Twins, so having picked up two full games.
7: Yeah.
6: And they'll feel good about that and probably feel like they let a sweep get away as a strike called and the count is 0-2. I think they probably felt like that extra inning ball game was there to be had.
7: They had the momentum with the late home run. They had an opportunity with Murakami back at the plate.
6: 0-2 high.
7: With a guy on, it was first and third and one out.
6: For the Twins, they'll have kind of weathered this one. You can throw the clunker out. Really first one of the year. And they'll be licking their chops to get the White Sox back to Target Field next week as a pitch fouled away. I think that's a three-game series. But playing within the division, you have to win your division games. Barring a big rally here, Twins will be 8-6 in the division. And the White Sox will be 8-3. White Sox also have developed a very nice home performance. It's a pitch tapped foul. They've won 12 of their last 15 here at Raitt Field. It's not a ballpark with quirky dimensions. It's not a ballpark with a ton of fans, but they have figured out how to perform at their best here at home.

0: Swing and a miss. And Taylor fans Arcia. There's that heater at 99. 40th punch out of the year and just over 27 innings. And they rise to their feet here in anticipation of the final out as Caratini digs in. Certainly more energy in this old yard than we've seen in years. And you can see why. It's a fun team. It's a fun division. Caratini, the Twins' last hope. There's the hammer curve for strike 0-1. One pitch on the way from Taylor. It just does miss, and the count is 1-1. No ABS challenges remaining for Caro and the White Sox. 9 more meetings between these two clubs this year, and they should all be worth paying attention to. Swung on, a hit back up the middle for Caratini. Passed a diving Meidroth, and the Twins aren't dead yet. Their 5th hit of the ball game. It's going to get Tristan Gray into the box. Gray is a single, a double, and then he lined out to the wall in right field last time up. Taylor peeks over his left shoulder. The infield's back. They don't hold the runner. And the pitch to Gray is off the fist. Little looper to left. Antonacci coming on. He'll lean down and make the catch in the ball game and the series. Over. And the ballgame and the series both belong to the Chicago White Sox. A 6-2 victory here today. White Sox take 3 out of 4. They improve to 29-27. The Twins fall to 27-30. Now 4-3, 7 games into this 10-game road trip. We'll go ahead and take a timeout. We'll send it back to our network headquarters at Target Field and Mark Janowski for a preview of what's to come on the postgame download. And we'll come back with some final totals from Sunny Great Field in Chicago. Twins fall 6-2 on your home for Twins baseball.
1: Yeah, thank you very much, Chris. We knew it was going to be a tough one for the Twins at the plate today against Davis Martin, and he kept them pretty quiet throughout his 6 innings. Simeon Woods Richardson pushed into the spot start after Kendre Rojas was a late scratch. A rough outing for Sim. In the end, a 6-2 win for the White Sox. It's back-to-back losses for the Twins for the first time since May 15th and 16th versus Milwaukee. Coming up on the Affinity Plus Federal Credit Union postgame download, Perk's going to join me from the ballpark there in Chicago to chat about this one. We'll have highlights, circle the bases. First, let's go to a break. Chris, I have your totals on the other side right here in your home for Twins baseball.
2: It's Vanita inviting all Twins fans to start your weekend off by waking up with us tomorrow morning at 6 on CCO.
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0: Welcome back to Chicago, where the White Sox pull off a series victory. They win now 13 of their last 16 here at home. and improved to 2 games over .500. 6-2 the final score here today as they take 3 out of 4 in this series. For every double play the Twins turn this season, Innovative will donate $100 to Fight Like a Ninja at the end of the season. That's for every double play the Twins turn in 2026, courtesy of Innovative, and they did turn a double play here today. Final lines today for the White Sox, 6 runs on 8 base hits in the ballgame, none bigger than Randall Grichuk's 3-run opposite field double early in the ballgame. 6 runs, 8 hits, 1 error, 5 left. 2 runs on 5 hits for the Twins, an error, 6 runners left on base. Davis Martin with the win. He is now 8-1. He is 4-0 at home, and he has not allowed more than 1 run in any of his 5 home starts this year. His club has won 10 of the 11 games he has started this year. Lost to the spot starter Simeon Woods Richardson, and he falls to 0-7. Twins are 27-30. Chicago is now 29-27. And the Minnesota Twins and the Chicago White Sox played this game in 2 hours, 27 minutes. 14,194, the paid attendance here today. Twins now move back to the Eastern time zone to take on the Pirates over the course of the weekend. We will be in Pittsburgh later tonight. And tomorrow, Taj Bradley will have the ball. He is 5-1 with a 2.77 ERA. Twins will be looking for big things out of Taj tomorrow night. Note the start times in Pittsburgh because they're a little wonky. We'll be on there at 6:45 Central Time. 6:45 Central Time with a 6 o'clock pregame lineup card as the Twins take on the Pirates tomorrow in Pittsburgh. And I hope you'll join us for that. Right now, I hope you'll join us for the postgame download. Mark Janoski alongside Glenn Perkins. And that starts now on your home for Twins baseball.
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0: Pitch to Gray is off the fist. Little looper to left. Antonacci coming on. He'll lean down and make the catch in the ballgame and the series over. And the ballgame and the series both belong to the Chicago White Sox. A 6-2 victory here today. White Sox take 3 out of 4.
1: Yeah, and unfortunately with it, the Twins now back-to-back losses for the first time since May 15th and 16th versus the Brewers here at Target Field. And this series had also denied the Twins a chance of leapfrogging the White Sox into second place in the American League Central. Welcome, everyone, to the Affinity Plus Federal Credit Union postgame download. Mark Janowski in our network studios. Let's get back out to Wright Field and bring in Glenn Perkins for a quick little postgame palaver, because I know you guys are packing up to get ready to head to the airport and go to Pittsburgh and figure out why it's the Pirates and not the Vikings, Perk. But let's talk about Davis Martin, man. He uses all six pitches today, and he just, to me, he just pitched to the scoreboard. He just was worried about being very efficient. He didn't have to be electric. The five strikeouts, the third fewest out of any outings this year. He just seems to be very comfortable with what he's bringing to the mound.
20: Yeah, and the ground balls that he's been getting has been trending in an upwards direction, which is a good thing as well. If he can maintain some strikeouts and some swing and miss along with getting ground balls, he's going to be a really good pitcher for a long time. And he got 14 whiffs today. He had 10 ground ball outs. And that's the formula, right, for a successful start. He was efficient, all the things that you want from him. I think the one thing the Twins did, and maybe it wasn't the Twins, it was just what Davis Martin had working. He talked a lot about the slider with the guys pregame and the ability that he has to generate swing and misses with that pitch. He only threw four of those today, and the Twins swung at one, didn't take a swing and miss on that pitch. So that wasn't a factor, but he was good other than that. And we saw the command on full display today. It had a lot of takes, a lot of uncertain at-bats, I think, in from the Twins' offense today.
1: Now, when you're talking about that and the pitch not throwing it today, he does stand a good chance to wheel around and see the team again next week at Target Field when this two squads match up again. So any chance maybe he thought, I'm just going to pocket this for right now so I have something maybe else to use next week that they are not going to be seeing?
20: Could be, or it's just the matchup with the Twins and the way teams scout the opposing team now with swing angles and what teams have success against, that dictates what guys throw. And so even though that's probably his best pitch, he didn't need it today. And so, yeah, maybe that will be the case next time he faces the Twins if he does. And I guess we'll just have to wait and see.
1: Yeah, lastly, Perk, every guy that came out of the bullpen today did a pretty good job for the Minnesota Twins. And no matter what, we knew we were probably going to see X amount of arms today the way they were going to piece it together. But then Kendre Rojas, the late scratch, Simeon Woods Richardson, who I think we all figured we were definitely going to see for a while today, ends up getting the spot start. And unfortunately, it seems like a rinse, recycle, repeat story with Sim. He's all right for a little bit, and then that second time through the order just continues to get to him.
20: Yeah, and they made some adjustments again against him, there's no question. But he was a little bit self-inflicted and a little bit of bad luck on his part. I think he had Murakami on first base. He got Vargas a strikeout, so you got two outs and a guy on first. They had the meeting on the mound, and I don't know what that meeting was about or what they wanted to try to do. Obviously, it was start him with a split, and I think Vic goes out there and he says, well, how do you want to start Montgomery here? This is a big out. And Sim says, let's go split first. Well, then he throws it right down the middle. And that, it kind of just snowballed him. Then Mydroth is up there. Yeah, he had a grand slam last night, but he's not a guy that you expect to do any damage. So be in the strike zone and challenge him. Make him be the guy that beats you. He ends up walking him. And then it was the cue shot from Peters in the infield. Tristan Gray did everything he could to try to get an out. And then Grichuk with that kind of squibber down the other line. He hit that ball down the right field line off the end of the bat as well. So you could say, yeah, you know what, the infield single and then the double, not good contact, but you go back before that and there was some decisions and some pitches made that I think he regrets.
1: Yeah, walking two guys, and then walks will haunt. The scoreboard at the Dome used to tell us that all the time. All right, Perk, pack up, get out of there. We'll chat with you in Pittsburgh.
20: Sounds good. Talk to you tomorrow.
1: All right, thank you very much. Glenn Perkins joining me there. Unfortunately, the Twins dropped the series finale in Chicago to the White Sox 6-2. The Sox took 3 out of 4 in the series. And the series versus the White Sox has been brought to you by your local Toyota dealers. Toyota, let's go places. When we come back, we'll have the highlights for you right here on your home for Twins baseball.
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1: This is the Affinity Plus Federal Credit Union post-game download. Unfortunately, the Twins dealt a loss today before they even took the field at Raitt Field in Chicago, as Kendre Rojas, who was supposed to start today, was scratched, a late scratch, with some posterior soreness in his left elbow. Report out of the clubhouse here post-game, he is going to be heading back here to Minnesota for imaging. Let's get to the Sheboygan Sausage Company Twins highlights. Twins went 1-2-3 versus Davis Martin in the first inning. Simeon Woods Richardson, who was the spot starter. Again, we all think we were going to see him today one way or the other. Well, we saw him as the starter after Rojas had to be scratched. He started off nicely here. Two quick strikeouts. However, then a walk to Miguel Vargas. Vargas swiped second, and Colson Montgomery brought him in.
0: And drive through the right side, and that's a base hit. Vargas will take the turn. The stolen base pays dividends. And after two quick strikeouts, it's a two-out rally for the Sox, and Colson Montgomery's single knocks in Vargas to make it 1-0.
1: 14th career RBI versus the Twins for Montgomery. That is the most versus any opponent in his young career. Now, Tristan Peters, a leadoff double in the second. He was on third with one out. Riku Nishida at the plate.
0: 1-2. Swung on and banged up the middle. Contact play. Gray to the plate. Tag from Caratini. Out at home plate. Tristan Peters on a bang-bang play.
1: Yeah, nice play there from Tristan Gray at shortstop. Now, Gray had a grounder sneak through with one out in the third. That was the Twins' first base runner versus Martin. Gray stole second with two outs. Byron Buxton walked, but Brooksley grounded out to end that threat. Sim walked Murakami with one out in the bottom of the third. Montgomery then had a two-out single. Then a costly walk to Chase Mydreth loaded the bases. Peters had an infield squibber that went for an infield hit and plated Murakami, and then it was Randall Grichek clearing him.
0: 0-1 sliced into right field. If it's fair, it's trouble. That is fair, it's a problem. Montgomery's going to score. Here comes Mydroth. They're going to send Peters. Peters will score standing. It's a two-out bases clearing opposite field double for Randall Grichek. And just like that, it's a 5-0 White Sox lead.
1: Yeah, the big knock from Grichek. That was all for Simeon Woods Richardson. Andrew Morris got the Twins off the field there, but the White Sox would get a run off of Morris in the fourth. And then the Twins, a little noise finally versus Martin. Orlando Arcia leadoff walk. He went to third on Gray's one-out double to right field, and Arcia scored on Ryan Kreidler's ground out. Twins on the board trailing at 6-1. Travis Adams set the Sox down in order in the fifth, as did Taylor Rogers in the sixth. Davis Martin done after six solid innings and 84 pitches. Josh Bell greeted Jordan Leisure with a ground rule double to right to start the seventh. Bell would score on Victor Caratini's sack fly to make it a 6-2 ball game. Anthony Bonda faced the minimum in the home half of the seventh. Twins had runners on first and second with one out in the eighth versus Tyler Davis, but he responded by striking out Trevor Larnach and Cody Clemens. Yoandrys Gomez, the scoreless bottom of the eighth. Grant Taylor worked around a two-out single from Victor Caratini in the ninth, which, by the way, that snapped an 0-for-16 slump for Caratini, but Taylor got the final out. The Sox win this one, 6-2, take 3 out of 4 in this series. For the White Sox, 6 runs on 8 hits, 1 error. They went 4-for-9 with runners in scoring position and stranded 5. Twins, 2 runs on 5 hits, 1 error. 0-for-6 with runners in scoring position, 6 men left on base. Martin takes the win. He is now 8-1 on the season. That is tied for the most in the American League. He went 6 innings, allowed just the 1 run on 2 hits, 5 strikeouts. He walked 2. Siemian Woods Richardson in the spot start goes 2 2/3. He allowed 5 runs all earned on 5 hits. Fanned 4, but he walked 3. They were all costly, and he takes the loss. He is 0-7 on the year. That is tied now for the most losses in the major leagues. So with the win, the White Sox improved to 29-27. The Twins fall to 27-30. Twins highlights brought to you by Sheboygan Sausage Company, America's tradition since 1933. There were 14,194 fans at Wright Field and a game that took 2 hours and 27 minutes. Find out who we have waiting for us here in the Treasure Island Diamond Player of the Game portion of our broadcast. And we're going with a guy who made a nice play in the field, and you heard that already, and he had a couple good at-bats, Tristan Gray.
0: Line drive right field, that's going to be a base hit. Arcia takes the turn. Now he's the slowest Twin by foot speed on the roster. He gets to third, they're going to have to hold him there. Sliding double for Tristan Gray.
1: Yeah, Tristan Gray with the double there. He went 2-for-4 today, had the Twins only 2 hits off of Davis Martin in this game. And the other 2 outs that he made, he actually had really solid contact on the 2 flyouts. And then he had that nice play throwing a runner out at the plate in the second inning. Tristan Gray is our Treasure Island Diamond Player of the Game. Treasure Island Resort Casino is the exclusive casino partner of the Minnesota Twins. 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When we come back, a very, very quick trip around the out-of-town scoreboard right here in your home for Twins baseball.
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7: Hello, this is Pablo Lopez, number 49 for the Minnesota Twins. What's your favorite thing about Minnesota and or the Twin Cities? I like that there's a lot of green everywhere. There's a lot of green. Green's my favorite color. I love nature. There's a lot of water. I grew up going to the beach a lot, and obviously we have lakes, but still the water, it's peaceful, it's quiet. I really love it. What is the most used app in your phone? Definitely Spotify, because I'm always the DJ at the place where I train in the off season. And it's not easy being the everyday DJ. What is your go-to cheat meal? I like frozen yogurt, and I like Shake Shack burgers. Who did you model your game after when you were growing up? It's a good mix of Johan Santana, the way he pitched, his approach, his demeanor, his mentality, combined with Felix Hernandez, who we are both right-handed pitchers, so it was easier to model my pitching after, but it's a good mix of both. Goodbye, this has been Pablo Lopez, number 49 for the Minnesota Twins.
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1: 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That's because Fort Myers and Jupiter are playing a doubleheader today after they were rained out yesterday. Fort Myers finds themselves trailing already early in this one, 1-0 to Jupiter in the bottom of the second inning. Cedar Rapids, Quad Cities, that's a night game. Dayson Hill gets the start for the Colonels. Wichita's at Springfield, and then Ryan Gallagher is on the mound for St. Paul later on today against Louisville. He's 0-1 with a 9.00 ERA in 5 starts so far this season. 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
1: 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Out in Fenway, the Red Sox hosting the Atlanta Braves. This one's in the bottom of third and scoreless. The pitching matchup there, Chris Sale and Peyton Tolley. This is Chris Sale's 60th start with the Braves since he was traded from the Red Sox to Atlanta. The other game that took place earlier today, it's the only final besides the Twins and White Sox that's in the books across the majors. The Angels took care of the Tigers at Comerica.
15: Here's the next pitch. This is lifted in the air. It's hit well into left center. It's going to drop in for a base hit. Going into third and being waved home is Trout. He will come in and score, and diving into third base with the triple will be Grissom. The Angels add on here against Benasco. It's now 4-1.
1: Yeah, and the Angels would go on to defeat the Tigers by a score of 7-1. Mike Trout went 2-for-3, scored a run, drove in a pair in this one. But again, the highlight for me, Tom Selleck at Comerica Park today. He was in town promoting a documentary that he recently provided the track for, so he made his way over to Comerica, and he was in the booth. Unfortunately, Tom decked out in his Tigers gear, and he watched his team lose to the Angels by a score of 7-1. Detroit now at 22-35, last place in the American League Central, 10.5 games behind first place Cleveland. 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
1: Well, unfortunately, the Twins dropped the series finale in Chicago by a score of 6-2. The White Sox take 3 out of 4. Let's get some reaction. Our ears on the clubhouse brought to you by Minnesota Corn. Again, they dropped 3 out of 4 in this one, and also some ground to the second place White Sox. Manager Derek Shelton noticed some common threads through these four games.
14: I think if you look at the theme, it was two things. It was number one, we walked too many guys, we gave away too many free passes, and they threw a ton of strikes and got a bunch of early count outs. You know, and even last night, I mean, I thought we swung the bat well and hit the balls hard, but we didn't. But and then Martin today just kept us off balance. I mean, that's good stuff. Seeing him live for the first time, there is three really good pitches there.
1: Yeah, not throwing strikes hurt Simeon Woods-Richardson today. He walked three guys. Now, it was a spot start. Once again, Kendre Rojas was supposed to get the ball. He was a late scratch due to having soreness in his left elbow. He is on his way back here to the Twin Cities for imaging. So, obviously, if he's going to be here, you can guess that means at least one, if not more, roster moves will be happening for the weekend series coming up in Pittsburgh. But back to Sim, the manager thought, all things considered, he saw some positives to Sim's outing.
14: Yeah, Sim got, I mean, he got in a, put in a tough spot because it was about an hour before the game. So, you know, it's challenging. I mean, with where we were at, knowing that we were running a bullpen game, the fact that we thought he had the most length, but it's a challenging spot for him. And, you know, I feel for him for that.
1: Now, this is the first of four series between these divisional rivals this year, both teams finding themselves in somewhat similar positions overall, organizationally speaking. You throw out yesterday's debacle, and the manager can foresee battles with the White Sox to come.
14: You know, with the exception of yesterday, we didn't play good yesterday, but like the other three games, we played good. They're a good team, and they do some good, really good things, and they put pressure on us. And, you know, even tonight in the eighth, I mean, Cody hits a ball that's, you know, a couple feet foul. We get that. All of a sudden, it's a 6-4 game. They played better than us this series.
1: Yeah, they did. They did the little things that ended up letting the White Sox take 3 of 4, including this one, which was 6-2. Our ears on the clubhouse brought to you by Minnesota Corn, continuously working to promote sustainable practices, develop new uses, and maintain thriving rural economies for Minnesota's 24,000 corn farmers. When we come back, a trip around the bases here in your home for Twins baseball.
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1: The White Sox complete a 3-1 series victory over the Twins with a 6-2 victory this afternoon at Wrigley Field. With the win, the White Sox clinched their first winning month since May of 2023. 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At first base, Simeon Woods-Richardson, the emergency starter today as Kendre Rojas was scratched with posterior left elbow soreness. Richardson took the loss, and he's now 0-7 on the season. Again, that's tied for the most losses in the majors this year. He is the first Twins pitcher to record 7 losses before earning a win since Liam Hendricks in 2012. Now, the club record for most losses before a win is Terry Felton, who went 0-13 in 1982, and Felton actually never recorded a win that season or in his big league career. He pitched over 4 seasons for the Twins and finished 0-16. At second base, through his first 3 seasons, Davis Martin had gone 5-11 with a 4.50 ERA against the American League Central. Now, through 2 starts this season, he's allowed just 3 runs in 13 innings. That's good for an ERA of 2.08. At third base, the White Sox are now 8-0 in Davis Martin's last 8 starts. He joins Lucas Giolito, Chris Sale, and Freddie Garcia as the only White Sox starters over the last 20 seasons to have the team win 8 consecutive games in which they started. And at home, Chicago came into the game scoring 48% of their runs courtesy of home runs. That was the second highest percentage in the majors. Well, today they put 6 on the board without hitting a ball out of the park. The 6 runs is the second most Chicago has scored this season in a game in which they did not homer. They defeated the Giants last Friday 9-4 without putting a ball over the fence. That is our Toyota trip around the bases. Toyota, let's go places. Twins go to Pittsburgh for the third and final stop on this 10-game road trip. It also marks Derek Shelton's return to Pittsburgh since being fired by the Pirates last May 8th. Shelty's going to give the ball tomorrow to Taj Bradley, who was pushed back a day. This is going to be Bradley's second start since he returned from the injured list. He allowed 1 run on 3 hits and fanned 7 and 5 innings Saturday in Boston to improve to 5-1 on the season. This is going to be Taj's first time ever facing the Pirates, and then after tomorrow, that's going to leave just the Giants as the only team Bradley has never faced in his big league career. Pirates just posted their starter for tomorrow, and it's going to be Jared Jones, a guy returning from Tommy John surgery. I feel like the Twins have had a couple of that this year. I think this is going to be the third time a guy is going to be making his return start against the Twins after having Tommy John surgery. He was last on the big league mound September 27th of 2024. Jones was ramping up for spring training last year when he got hurt and had the surgery right at spring training, and then he missed all of last season. So Jared Jones, fresh off of Tommy John surgery, gets the start tomorrow night for the Pittsburgh Pirates. Pregame with John Vitas at 5 o'clock tomorrow. John has the pregame show at 5. Hope you can join us then. That wraps up the Affinity Plus Federal Credit Union postgame download. For John Vitas, Cameron Green, and Andrew Helverson, I'm Mark Janowski. Thanks for listening here on your home for Twins baseball.
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6: Hit through the right side, RBI base hit Ryan Jeffers. Twins take the lead, 2-1.
7: They had a pitch lined to the left center field. That's going to tie it up. As Bell around first base, ground ball weakly hit should be 2. Kieschel to Lee back to first in time for the TaylorMade Double play, nicely turned.
6: Byron smashes this ball deep into the left field corner. That one's back towards the fence, and it's off the base of the wall. Byron looping around first, looping towards second. He slides in with a crisp leadoff double.
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